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You're tuned in to Verubishka on this Monday evening Mexican Grand Prix from Mogwai's, what you just heard. Right before that, we had Seawolf and The Cold, The Dark, and The Silence. Low Tide from Isis and Aerogram. And right before the top of the hour, And You Will Know Us by The Trail of Dead and Halcyon Days. 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Verubishka is Mondays from 7 to 9 p.m. You can also hop into the chat room that way.

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I almost feel guilty getting on here and speaking in between all these songs tonight because it's all instrumental tonight. Thanks to a listener suggestion. See, you guys do make a difference. Yes, sir. But one of the listeners said, have you done an instrumental show? Well, now that you mention it, not since I started the weekly editions. Back when I was subbing during the summer or Christmas break or over Thanksgiving or whatever. I think I did one. A complete show, a two-hour show. There's a lot of instrumental music out there, folks. Sure, I can run with that. And then Brian threw in his 2 cents worth with a couple of options, and I thought, sure, I can make those happen. So that's what I'm doing tonight here on AOR. Thank you, everybody, for listening tonight. I appreciate it. Celebrating the song 6 minutes longer. I think there's one that's 5:53 or something. But a lot of them tonight are a little bit longer than normal. No vocals. Or not that I don't think so. I didn't really play them start to finish. I'm kind of going on it and then just on memory. And then, of course, if there's some la-la-las or some hums or whatever, that doesn't count. Maybe I should call them no lyric. No lyrics shows. Instead of instrumentals. For you purists out there. But anyway, that was Unknown Mortal Orchestra starting us off. That's an Erin favorite. She likes them. I told her I programmed this for her to hear on the Roy Home. But they do, they've been doing like a every now and then a series or a little series of instrumental recordings where they go to different places and use the the band's from New Zealand, so they go to different countries and use the musicians and of the area. And this particular one was released last year, and it was done in Bogota, Colombia. That particular track was called Earth 3, and Jaguar is the label. It's not in Spinatron, but I've tried to get it in there for you guys who are listening and saying, wow, that's not too shabby. So I appreciate that. That's the whole idea. So now, Ed, thank you so much for starting this thing. This whole program is to his suggestion. And he asked me if I was familiar with the title track from the 7th album from Tommy James and the Shondells. Let's see. I was 11. Ed maybe is a couple of years older than me, but I appreciate this because this is exactly what I'm talking about on this show. This is wonderful. I appreciate this suggestion. I remember Sweet Cherry Wine was on this album. I might even have a 45 of that somewhere from this, but the album was called Cellophane Symphony. 1969 is what I have, and you know, I put it in Spinatron, and it brought up some complete roulette recordings from 66 to 73, and that's fine. I want somebody to get paid for this. But this is the title track from the 1969 album from Tommy James and the Shondells called Cellophane Symphony. And we're going to roll through a few things then throughout the 70s for a little while. Hope you enjoy it.

Well, I have to kill it. If you're familiar with that piece of work, 1976, Jean-Michel Jarre, Oxygen was the name of the album. A lot like Tangerine Dream, maybe Mike Oldfield, you know, Tubular Bells things and stuff. But, you know, in the late, you know, 76, 77, you know, guitars and punk and all that. And it wasn't really that big a deal at the time, even though it took a few months, but it did catch on. It did chart, and it was groundbreaking as far as synthesizers and whatever. What was the next one that came out a couple of Equinox, I think, was the one that came out a couple of years later. But definitely pivotal moment for synthesizer music. In the middle there, some band called Deep Purple, 1973, the album Who Do We Think We Are? And this was a track called First Day Jam, an instrumental here on an all-instrumental version of AOR. Two more songs here from the same band, 50 years apart. This is a band called Gong. I didn't know who they were until I got here, you know, in 1976 myself. And this was the album. So I'm going to play you a track from the album Gazoos, 1976, and then one from a brand new album that just came out a few months ago here on AOR.

0: This is Jimmy.
1: Right now, I'd like to introduce cats in the group. This is Noel Redding playing bass.
2: Hello.
1: And Mitch Mitchell playing drums. Good evening.

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1: Yeah, it was out of sight. I mean, it really was. How did you play that?
2: My savings are gone.
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4: 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As a progressive-minded station, WPRK applauds the court's ruling. However, the opinions and views expressed in the music do not necessarily reflect the opinions of WPRK or Rollins College. 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

out of Austin, Texas. The band is called Explosions in the Sky. I think that's pretty much what they do, is a lot of instrumental rock music. Pretty sure. Don't quote me. I've played some before here on the show, and I know they're one of the favorites of Aaron and her show, Verbishka, who's on in front of me. By the way, I get to start an hour early next week. So I will be doing an 8 o'clock AOR as if I was Aaron. So it's a lot of stuff that she would play on hers. And then the second hour from 9 o'clock is a lot of older stuff, some Vanilla Fudge, some old Clapton maybe, or Jack Bruce maybe, or something like that. And then the 10 o'clock hour is all jazz, even some really older jazz. So tale of three different hours next week. But anyway, back to this hour. Of all instrumentals, this whole night, all instrumentals. Thanks, Ed, for bringing it up. And I've already got a whole hour plus of another version of instrumentals already set up. It's that easy, folks. I've got tons of it. But anyway, that was, I want to say, the third album from Explosions in the Sky. The Earth is Not a Cold, Dead Place, 2003. The track I played was Your Hand in Mine. In the middle there, as it turns out, Mike, out in Kansas City, co-programming assistant, just sends me all sorts of stuff. He sent me a new album by Lars Frederik Frosley, I think is how, I don't know. It can't be how you say the last name. Norwegian guy. He is the keyboard player for Wobbler, which you've heard that. If you're an AOR fan, you've heard me play some Wobbler on here. And he had a solo album. I guess it's only his second solo album, but he's in like four bands. So he's got a ton of music out there. But I played you the title track from this second album, solo album called Gammelmester, G-A-M-L-E, and then M-E-S-T-E-R, sure, whatever. But that was perfect timing when he sent that. I was working on this, putting this show together, and it's like, oh, that'll work. So thanks, Mike. And we started the hour with a band. One of my friends wrote in and said, I've never heard this Emerson, Lake & Palmer track before. And I wrote him back, that's because it's not. But it sure does sound like it. You've heard them before. They're not in Spinatron. God bless Spinatron. They can't find everything, but I put it in there. Spinatron.com is where you can see the playlist, and there's a whole calendar, and you can play every show for the last 2 weeks. You can play it through there. Drop-down list, start typing in WPRK. You'll see what's up. But Triumvirate is what we open the hour with. Old Loves Die Hard came out at the end of 1976 on Capitol Records. Track called Panic on Fifth Avenue. Yep, German version of Emerson, Lake & Palmer. About what it sounded like. Thank you so much for tuning in tonight, everybody. I appreciate you checking in with me here. I thank you so much. Like I said, I've already got another hour of instrumental stuff that it's easy to put together for a future show. But next week, like I said, I've got the triple hour, or you know, 3 hours next week starting at 8. Then I've got a cassette leftover show. Just some things, because I've already opened up another box of cassettes, and I must have picked out 20 things off of that box of cassettes. So you're going to be some more cassette-based programming coming up in July as well. So looking forward to a fun summer with you while the students are out and I don't have to play that much new stuff. Now, you know this next song. Maybe not this version, but pretty sure you know the song.

Gentleman's name is Ed Wynne, W-Y-N-N-E. He is the founder of the band Osric Tentacles, a space rock instrumental, space rock kind of band out of the UK. Mighty fun. That was from a solo album, 2022, called Tumbling Through the Floativerse. Sure. Pelmanot's the name of the song. That's it for me. I'm out of here. Charlotte's on her way, I hope. I'm sure she is with her group. I'll be back next week at 8 o'clock with an hour early start. So join me next week. Let's get out with, you know this guy as the guitarist for Journey, Neil Sean. He does his own stuff every now and then. This is the track I'm going to play is from the 2020 album called Universe. And then the last track that's going to get us out of here at the end of the hour is a gentleman named Josh Smith. He's good buddies with Joe Bonamassa and does a lot of production, a lot of session work. And he had an album a couple of years ago called Bird of Passage. So I'm going to kind of instrumental it, blues it on out. Rock, a little bit rock now, a little blues on the way out. Thank you so much. See you.

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1: In the summer of 1993, the Supreme Court ruled that the hours between 10 p.m. and 6 a.m. be declared safe harbor, during which time it is legal to broadcast material which may be considered objectionable to certain listeners. As a progressive-minded station, WPRK applauds the court's ruling. However, the opinions and views expressed in the music do not necessarily reflect the opinions of WPRK or Rollins College. In the interest of fairness, WPRK warns that some of the material aired between 10 p.m. and 6 a.m. may be considered rude or objectionable to certain listeners. If you have any questions regarding the court ruling or our safe harbor policy, feel free to contact us at WPRK.
2: What's up, everybody? This is Charlotte, also known as DJ Shasha, and this is my show, Charlotte's Web, where I play a web of different genres. Today, I have here with me
3: Steven,
2: hey!
3: A.K.A. ISO, Instagram tag, and or YG Peacemaker, Crumb Scene.
2: Hey.
3: Or Kilo.
2: Hey, heck yeah. Steven, Kilo, ISO. Why? Oh my gosh.
3: YG
2: Peacemaker.
3: Yeah.
2: Yes, in the building. We also got here
4: Tanner. My Instagram handle is at it's Tanner P. I also go by Blitzcommy.
2: Hey, heck yeah. Tanner and Steven in the building.
3: Yeah.
2: Heck yeah. Had to bring Steven on. Steven was supposed to come in July 13th, but I had a last minute call and I was like, Steven, you ready?
3: I'm early.
2: and he's in here.
3: What's the term for I'm premature? Yeah.
2: I'm dead. Not premature. It's like, what is it? What is it? Premature. That's funny. He's in here. I was not expecting that either. I feel like there's a different word we could have used. He's just giving me a thumbs up. No, Steven's here because, well, honestly, I've been super excited for both when Sire came and when you came ever since you guys told me a few months ago that you guys love, yes,
3: we're
2: that
3: fans.
2: I was about to say, you guys love podcasts, and out of being podcast lovers, you like mine, and I was like, I appreciate that so much more than you. I don't know, I appreciate that a lot.
3: I have 20 more minutes left in K-Soul's podcast.
2: Come
3: on, feet.
2: If Rios comes today, oh gosh,
3: hear him like further away from the mic, just go, come on, feet.
2: I know. Or you just hear, like, so much nonsense.
3: Behind so
2: like,
3: much
2: he's, like, standing, like, literally right here. Yet you can hear everything he's saying. No, that was a funny episode. You'll definitely enjoy the last 20 minutes. It only gets funnier
3: okay. The
2: more you listen to it. heck yeah. No, but yeah, once you and Sire said that you were fans, I was like, well, first of all, got to bring them on for the music. Got to see what's going on in there. And then second, obviously, I just want to see what you guys talk about. Like, for example, Cyrus was super cool because his music was very geared around his
3: life.
2: Yeah, like from childhood to teenager to young adulthood to like now, it's like, I
3: loved it. I had to stop him because I was just like, he listened to maybe like a couple, but granted, he has listened to a decent amount, but he was just like, oh, Steven, Java, here's the playlist. We're going to make a combined one. I was just like, No, dude. This one's for you. This is you. Mm-hmm. And he was like, oh, that makes so much more sense. I was like, okay.
2: It would have been cool, yes. But yes, it was for him, for sure. Yeah, and I enjoyed that. So I'm excited about yours. We were just talking off the mic. So you listen to a lot of sad music here.
3: Yeah.
2: No, I'm just kidding. There's good diversity, though. It's like, I don't want to say different pockets of sad, but different different pockets of
5: very diverse sadness.
2: You know, we've got sadness, we've got, you know, melancholy, we've got, you know,
5: sorrow.
2: I'm just kidding. No.
3: Sounds like therapy.
2: No, it's like, I want to say there are like different pockets, not necessarily of sad, but you've got some acoustic stuff in here. Mm-hmm. You've got some I don't even know what to call her genre, but Leve and Olivia Dean, that kind of like mellow kind of stuff. But then there's, well, who else do you have in here? Well, Daniel Caesar, obviously.
3: Yeah.
2: And then there's Wave to Earth, and then there's El Mien, and then and then there's some stuff that we'll get to when we get to it. But
3: special stuff.
2: Yes. But I like it. Yeah.
3: I'm glad.
2: It's diverse, sick. Yet within like a world, and it's pretty cool. Also, I mean, you went rock too.
3: Yeah.
2: You did go rock in here.
3: Yeah.
2: Tanner says fist bump.
5: Yes.
3: I think my preference in genre changes every like other month.
2: Uh-huh.
3: I've also, ever since COVID, I've been like deep diving, exploring new music. I'll have periods and pockets of like almost everything or what I feel is everything.
2: Yeah.
3: But it's like, I've definitely had people in my car where it'll go really soft, just like regular soft pop, really, really sad, crump music, then really sad again, and then R&B. I'm just like, they're just like, yo, back two tracks. What was that? Why? I'm just like, sorry.
2: No, that's me. Don't worry. With my playlists. Oh, man, I forgot. I'm going to start off with something that I totally am going to reference right now. But the fact that you put video game music in here, that is like my, that's what my playlist goes. My playlist is like R&B, neo soul, jazz, and then all of a sudden out of nowhere, it's like Mega Man.
3: Yeah.
2: And it's like, where did this come from?
3: Oh, before we start speaking of.
2: Oh, shoot.
3: I got a gift.
2: A gift?
3: Wow. I got a gift. No, I was just like,
4: podcast.
3: I think regular shows, normally the guests bring in something. I don't know. Plus,
2: no,
3: happy belated birthday.
2: Oh, thank you, man. What? Shoot. What? Oh, no way. You got me. Video game lo-fi Kirby edition.
5: Oh, that's so sick.
2: Thank you. I really appreciate it. I'm going to listen to this right when I get home. Oh, thank you so much. Dang.
3: No problem.
2: Oh, you're the first. Well, okay. Other than Phil, who's right before us, he usually does give me some music too. But man, I appreciate that. Your first guest that I brought that has brought something in here.
3: Yeah, much deserved.
2: Yeah, thank you. I appreciate it. And yeah, for the people out there, my birthday was last week.
3: Happy.
2: Oh no. No need for that.
3: Girls, bring out the bottles.
2: Oh, gosh. Happy birthday. I don't think I announced it, actually. I don't think I talked about my birthday on the show. I was just like, anyways.
3: Oh, yo, that apartment was packed.
2: I did.
3: It was hot.
2: So funny story about that. Oh, yeah. If you listen to Come On Feet episode, I talked about how I was having a party, and LD was like, so I wasn't invited? I was like, no, you are invited. And then... He held it on me. No, but I invited like a bunch of people, you know, invited all my friends. And then I was like, well, you know, just to account for whoever can't make it. And then everybody made it. And I was like, uh-oh.
3: It was like, I don't know. It might have been like this space as the living room. And there was like 30 people in here.
2: Yeah.
3: Insane.
2: There were quite a few people in there. Thanks, guys. I appreciate you guys. All the people that went. LD didn't go, though.
3: LD didn't go.
2: It's okay though, LD. I understand. No, but well, we're gonna start with something that's like super super quick. I just had to put it in here because, well, okay, I'm gonna play it and then I want to get from you why you put this in here. Ready?
3: Okay.
2: So, explain.
3: Okay.
6: Nah, he's trolling, bro. you're trolling, bro.
2: Nah, let's hear it one, for the one time.
3: Okay. So. All right, so favorite song of all time. No, I'm kidding. Knowing that you love video games, I'm really big into, very specifically, I think. Hey, this is the winning soundtrack. This is the losing one. The losing one. That's how you know I've lost so many times.
2: I'm so, yeah, you put, no, actually, no. You did put the winning one. Here we go.
3: But basically, I think

0: continuous.
1: Yes.
0: First place every time. That's crazy.
2: I think, if I'm not wrong, you get a different menu sound, like menu soundtrack.
0: Uh-huh.
2: And then you get a cart. That's it.
0: Dang. All that work for get a cart.
2: So I've heard that sound, the losing sound, so many times. And my roommates at the time were just like... It would happen. It would just like... I'd stay on that screen and I started like humming along to it. They're just like, yo, what the fuck, Steven? I was just like, it's the losing soundtrack.
0: But it's okay because eventually you were like this.
3: Yeah, man.
0: And that's when you beat the game.
3: You beat the game.
2: I beat the
0: Heck
2: game.
0: Yeah. Well, that's funny then.
3: At Mario Kart.
0: You said you what?
3: I was poop at Mario
0: Kart.
3: Oh,
0: me too. That's why. Well, I mean, I think at my birthday we were playing Double Dash because I actually have Double Dash for the GameCube. I think we were playing and I think I did semi well, like one of the cups. I think I got like first and then from there. Wall. Yep.
3: Something about those Mario games. I'm like particularly bad at them. Like Mario Party, a lot of people say that Mario Party is like pure luck. I'm actually fairly bad at Mario Party. Like do not win many games at Mario Party at all. So yeah, that Mario Kart, like I'm out of there with it.
0: You're off the road, off the rainbow road. Clearly, let's not play with Steven then, because I think we'll get
3: you gonna whoop us, bro.
0: Get whooped.
2: Mario Kart, Strikers, Party.
0: Oh, shoot. This guy's a sweat, man. I'm decent at Mario. I'm the one who, like, I was playing with, like, Brian Mixo, like, a few months ago. Well, they had their episode. They stayed over for a couple days. Mm. And we were playing Super Mario Bros. For the Wii.
2: Wow.
0: And I am that player that you get really annoyed with, because I just go. I don't wait. I'm like, oh, it's, dies. Comes back in a bubble. Gets popped. Dies. Bubble. Gets popped. Picks up my friend. Throws them away. Then dies after them. Game over. Charlotte, why did you do that? And my response is, I don't know. So you don't really want to play that game with me.
2: Sounds like some people need to get better.
0: Hey, I'm just trying to get the map done. I'm just a goat. Like, almost like, you know that like, friend, like the stereotypical, like, meme of, like, the friend that gets drunk and starts running? Like, that's me in Mario Kart. Or not Mario Kart, in Mario Bros. Mario, okay. Like, where are you going? That's
3: Why
0: me.
3: Why are you running?
0: Anyways, yeah, that's me. So let's play Mario sometime.
3: Yeah.
0: Sounds like fun.
3: Let's have a Mario party, if you will.
0: Yes. I wonder. Wait. Oh, I thought it was going to say, why are you running? I need to get a soundboard in
2: you
0: here.
2: You do. Oh, my God.
0: Next episode, I'll have a soundboard. Well, actually, next episode is the takeover. Has Nate talked to you about that?
2: No.
0: Ah, then I'll keep my mouth shut. Next episode is an interesting one. I'm where Tanner's sitting the next episode, basically.
2: Okay.
0: Yep. Soon to come. But let's get into the music, shall we?
2: Tune in next week.
0: Well, actually, tune in right now.
3: Tune in every week.
0: Tune in every week. We're about to get into some sad boy. I'm just kidding. No.
2: Yay!
0: No, the vibes are going to be really nice. I think if you're driving right now and you are... Okay, go ahead.
2: Sorry. A lot of, like, my soft stuff is always... One, I'm a night owl. And two, I take night drives often if I need, like...
0: Shout out
2: if I didn't
0: touch
2: grass in the morning. So normally a lot of this range is because I drive at night. I'm just looking at the streetlights.
0: Heck yeah. All right. Make sure you're in your car right now. Driving to nowhere. Streetlights is the only thing you're looking at. Because the next song is called Streetcar.
2: Yeah.
0: Woo. You got to be on the street right now. If you're at home, get in your car right now.
3: Yeah,
0: to listen to the song.
2: Start speeding.
0: And start going 90.
3: Yeah, drive as fast as you can.
0: In a school zone. What? Now let's check out the first song. This is Streetcar by Daniel Caesar. I'm going to talk about this after.

0: don't know what else to say. The good Lord give, the good Lord take it away. That's how it.
1: So that was Streetcar by Daniel Caesar. And then the song I teased before it was Goal in Fourth Place from Mario Kart Double Dash. Shall we hear it one more time? I think we shall.
2: Hit it!
1: Yeah, okay. I need to make a soundboard. Because you, you know what an SP404 is, Tanner, because you make music, right?
3: The MIDI keyboard.
1: Right? It's the all-encompassing sampler.
2: I know what an SP404 is.
1: Mm-hmm.
2: I've done my what an SP404
1: is. You don't know what it is?
3: I am just a rapper.
1: Oh, shoot. I gotta show you.
3: I've tried to get into like the technical side of it, but growing up, like I asked for a MIDI sample board, and my dad got me a DJ set instead, actually.
1: Hey, shoot. He said, you want this? I'm going to get you this.
3: Yeah, he's like, okay, you're going to DJ instead. I was like, okay. So I DJed for maybe like 2 or 3 years in high school. And then when I got into college, that's when I actually started to get my first keyboards. But I was just so like mentally tapped out that I never got into the technical side like I wanted to.
1: Fair.
3: But the album coming soon.
1: Heck yeah. Album coming soon. Do you have any music out?
3: Currently out? I do on SoundCloud, but that's like from like 5 years ago. I was like on my like hot rap. Like I wasn't in the pocket that I'm in now. You know?
1: Heck so, yeah. Oh, then that's exciting. I'm excited to hear your new music then. I'll take a listen to your old music. And then I'll listen to your music.
2: I don't know, man.
1: No, that's exciting. That's exciting. Heck yeah. The evolution. No, it's basically an all-encompassing sampler. It's a sampler. Mm-hmm. It you also can like it's a looper. Mm-hmm. You can connect like live instruments and you can sample the live instruments or you can play alongside the live instruments. You can connect it to YouTube or SoundCloud or a movie from Netflix, and you can take from the movie and put it in and chop it up and do whatever. And you can take a SD card of any like audio files you want in there. Like it just does a lot of, and you can also DJ on there too.
3: Oh wow!
2: I didn't know that.
1: Does a lot of stuff. But I want to use that and bring it in here and put some sounds on it and just press.
2: To get like kind of nerdy real quick.
1: Uh huh.
2: When I was looking all this up, because I was just like, I knew you had that based off of, I forgot, it was like a couple clips of like when you went to like Korea and then everyone's like fucking around with it.
1: Yeah.
2: What was your reasoning for getting that specific one versus like an MK2?
1: It's a good question. Well, it was a gift for me.
2: Oh, okay. Cool.
1: Yeah, it was a gift for Christmas from one of my really close friends. And he got it to me last Christmas. So Christmas 2025? Christmas 2025. I was like, wait. No, Christmas 2024. Christmas 2024. Oh. I got it. And so yeah, I've almost had it for 2 years, I think. 2024? Yes, 2024. Okay, anyways. I got it 2024. And originally I was kind of looking because I wanted to kind of get into sampling thanks to audio. Audio was kind of like, I forget, but we like seshed, I think like that year, 2024 or something, where I was like watching him and I was like, dang, I really want to get into sampling because it's just an art that I haven't been able. Same thing with DJing. There are two things that I just wanted to kind of get more into. I wanted to get into DJing more and I wanted to get into sampling more. But obviously I didn't necessarily have the money to go out. Well, I bought a turntable that year, actually. Yeah. Like November, December of 2024. Didn't start using it till this year. And then I was looking at like an MPC. I was looking at just different kind of stuff. But then my friend got me the SP404. And I was like,
2: so sick.
1: Yeah, and I was like, dang, okay, now I gotta tap in. So I spent the first 6 months of last year just like researching. I was like watching videos, I was writing stuff down because it's one of those things where you have to find your own workflow. Like it's not just you, there's multiple ways to do different things or different ways to do the same thing. So I was like, in order to like chop something up, you can do it this way, but you can also do it this way, but this way. So I was taking notes for myself to try to find the easiest workflow for myself because I knew when it comes to new gear, it's easy to get overwhelmed and be like, dang, I don't know where to start. And that's one thing I wanted to avoid, is like, I don't want to get to it and be like, I don't know where to start, and then just never do anything with it. Yeah. So I was researching for a few months. Then the last 6 months of the year, I originally was working on a project for that friend that got it for me. And then eventually, like, it was something that I did on somebody's show. If you know Spinion, the breakdancer, I did something on the SP for a show that he did. And then I made, what else did I make on that? I just made like a couple projects for people, basically. And then now, this end of the year, I'm actually going to be traveling. And my main goal is to take all the notes and stuff that I've done and like apply it heavy. And when I go on my trip this year, which is going to be a 3-month trip abroad.
2: Ooh. Oh, wow.
1: Yeah, I'm going to create a bunch of stuff. And that's going to be my next
2: No show for 3 months straight?
1: What?
2: Or you got to record 3 months worth of show?
1: So with that, there's going to be some takeovers. Which, guys, may be a part of one of them. But yeah, there's going to be some takeovers when I'm away.
2: Behind the booth.
1: Steven, it will be sitting where I am. No, yeah. So that's how I got into it. It was really just like a gift to me. And then I was like, okay, this is a sign that this is my first exposure to sampling. And then the fact that it does other stuff is perfect, because I'm originally like a musician first, like not a producer first. Like, I started producing 2018. But I started actually performing like when I was a kid. So the fact that it does production and you can also play live off of it.
2: Yeah.
1: It's perfect. So, yeah. Anyways, my long nerdy spiel about that. Do I recommend it? Heck yeah. Recommend it to anybody, because it doesn't matter your expertise. Like, it's anything. Like, that's the coolest part about it, is because, like, you're basically whatever you do with it is you. And, like, I feel like that is, like, the coolest thing about it. Because, like, there's no set rule or no set, like, boundaries of what you can do.
2: That's so sick. Do you have stickers on yours?
1: I have a, what's it called? I have a...
2: Skin?
1: I have a sticker. It's of the painting by Claude Monet of, like, the bridge. It's, like, impressionist.
3: The one with the lady in the front? With
1: not the lady. It's like a bridge, and then there's a river with flowers. I'll show you guys. But it's...
3: And they're, like, sitting on the lawn and whatnot, right?
1: That's one of them. That's we're talking about the same artist, for sure.
3: We are definitely the same artist.
1: Different piece, though. Okay. But, yeah, it's that guy. Yeah, that's mine. And it's got like green and purple knobs. Those are the things. Yeah.
3: That's sick. Yeah.
1: You can also change the startup to make it like whatever you want.
2: Cool.
1: And I want to make it Undertale.
3: Shout out Toby Fox.
1: Shout out. I love Undertale. Heck yeah.
3: Man, woo woo. Shout out Sans.
1: Heck yeah. Heck yeah. He's my dog.
2: It's been downloaded for like 3 years.
1: You haven't played it? Oh my gosh. Tanner, tell
2: him. I
1: get
2: through Celeste first.
1: Okay, so
2: I don't know if you've played.
1: No.
2: I've heard it's slightly similar, but that one also has a really good soundtrack.
1: Okay, I have to check it out.
3: I didn't play Undertale. I just listened to the soundtrack.
1: Aw, dang
3: That's
1: it,
3: bro.
1: Guys.
3: I'm a LARPer, bro.
2: That's crazy.
1: You know what? I don't blame you, though, because the soundtrack is one of my favorite OSTs of all time.
3: Yeah, it's super, super good soundtrack.
2: Maybe I should.
3: Also, I looked up the SD-404. It's that thing Dilla was using.
1: Not necessarily. He was using the MPC.
3: He was using the MPC?
2: Mm-hmm. Oh.
3: Okay,
1: yeah, MPC something. But a lot of people use that now, though. If you guys know the producer Spell.
2: No.
1: He did like a whole live set in Japan just off of that.
3: Off of what?
1: Off of that. Huh?
2: Is it like recorded?
1: Mm-hmm, it's on YouTube. But then amongst others, if you guys know Pontiac.
3: Yes, sir.
1: That's how he makes all of his music, is on that. Yeah.
3: Like when he'd be in his room and that's the machine he'd be
1: on?
3: Okay.
1: And he's crazy with it. Again, it doesn't matter your expertise. Like, I feel like the stuff he creates is like him.
3: Yeah.
1: It's like so like eccentric and like cool.
3: No, yeah. Shout out Pontiac. His whole vibe is just so like.
2: He's great.
3: Yeah, no, it's amazing. Yeah.
1: Yes.
3: And the way that he works around sounds and the pockets that he finds his drums in.
1: Right. It's crazy.
3: Shout out Pontiac.
1: Shout out to Pontiac. Shout out Sam. It was his birthday like yesterday, I think.
2: Oh, no way.
3: Happy birthday.
1: Right. Now let's get into music. Speaking of like eccentric, I love this thing that you put in here. I haven't heard it before. I'm not sure if Tanner has either. It's called Wind Tempos by Porter Robinson.
2: All the like EDM heads know.
1: Yes, yes.
2: But like this album specifically, I'm not as into like EDM. A lot of my other friends are, but Porter is so experimental in that world that it kind of like breaks through most genres. Cool. This album specifically is beautiful to listen to.
1: Okay, cool. I need to check it out because I am like, I'm into electronic music, not necessarily EDM.
2: Yeah.
1: I'm like IDM and down tempo and jazz electronica. Mm. That's where I am. Mm. It's like EDM is here. I'm like, here. So I put a song after this. You guys know who Tennyson is? It used to be a duo, used to be brother-sister duo, but now it's kind of just the brother. In that case,
3: I'm not familiar.
1: You guys are in for a treat.
2: Bet.
1: We'll talk about that after. But first, this is Wind Tempos by Porter Robinson. Check it out.

0: So that was Beautiful World by Tennyson, and the song before it was Wind Tempos by Porter Robinson.
1: I hope this made your drive ethereal.
0: Yes, please make sure you guys are in the car. Right now, driving, looking at the streetlights.
1: Unbuckled.
0: Unbuckled is crazy.
2: And not looking at the road, look at the streetlights.
3: No.
0: Yeah, looking only at the streetlights. Listen, the first song we played was Streetcar.
2: You gotta be in the street.
0: You just gotta be in the street, in a car.
2: In
0: streetlights.
1: Oh, random crazy story that this reminds me of.
0: Okay.
1: The craziest thing I feel like I've done driving was I was driving with both knees.
0: Oh, no.
1: And then I FaceTime a friend to, like, talk to them. And then I was eating ice cream. They're just like, are you driving? I'm like, both hands eating ice cream. They're just, I was just like, yeah, what do you mean? They're like, with what?
0: How are you doing this?
2: Please drive safely, y'all. Please.
0: Do not do, you know what? Say, do what I say, not what I do. It's one of those moments.
2: So if you're listening to this podcast, do all of what Steven just said
1: while
2: you're listening to this and looking at the streetlights.
0: Yes, so add streetlights, add Charlotte's Web 91.5. make sure it's mint chocolate chip ice cream, though. That's the best one. Hey, do you guys like mint chocolate chip ice cream?
2: I think it's overhated.
0: You think it's overrated?
2: I think it's overhated.
0: Oh, overhated. Yes, I agree. Okay.
1: It's well hated.
0: Oh, my
2: God.
0: Nah,
2: that's OD. you're the type that don't like thin mints.
0: Not liking thin mints.
1: Thin mints are okay. I don't prefer them. But I don't know. It's like
0: I get it. Not everybody likes mint.
1: Listerine mouthwash.
0: I say I get it, but I'm about to get mint chocolate chip ice cream later.
2: So oh, yeah. Oh, yeah.
1: I don't blame you.
0: Nah, it's great. Anyone who's a hater, stop overhating.
2: Stop overhating. Y'all don't even like hating mint chocolate chip, for real.
1: Hate some more.
0: This guy. No, yeah.
1: No, mint chocolate.
0: No, mint chocolate.
1: Everyone, no mint chocolate.
0: I'm literally dreaming about mint chocolate chip right now.
2: This
0: sounds so good.
2: Mint chocolate propaganda right here.
0: I don't like this. Steven, you're out.
1: Anti-mint chocolate chocolate mint chocolate.
0: Yeah. He's referencing the sweater I'm wearing right now. Anti-mint chocolate chip mint chocolate chip club. Bro just had a stroke. Anyways, eat mint chocolate chip ice cream while you're driving with your knees, while you're on FaceTime with your best friend, looking at the streetlights, listening to 91.5 FM. Man, your friend's going to be annoyed by listening to your voice and the radio at the same time. Like, what's going on? Talk to me.
1: God.
0: Oh. No, next song, Keeping It Chill. Honestly, I'm probably going to say that
1: like
0: after every
1: chocolate
0: song.
1: Ice cream.
2: Say that again.
0: Next song, while you're eating your mint chocolate chip ice cream, you're listening to the song Before Paris by Tom Misch. Good song, good song. When did you discover Tom Misch?
1: Okay. I want to say it was back in high school, but I'm not sure. I would say a lot of my earlier music before COVID was always linked to dance some way somehow. That's how I always got my music.
0: Mm-hmm.
1: I was never like a, oh, I love this artist, let me go listen to their entire album. It was, oh, I love this song from this artist, and that's it.
0: Right.
1: With Tom, it was from some vibe set. I'm not entirely sure. I don't think they won, but it was a very beautiful set.
0: Ooh, I bet you're referencing the song. Are you referencing the song Mischief?
1: No. I'm referencing Movie.
0: Oh, Movie. Heck yeah.
1: But there was a song by that, and I think I dove in from there. But I didn't really re-dive in until maybe like a year or two ago.
0: Mm.
1: And then I have Geography on like record.
0: Heck yeah. So, I do want that one.
1: It's a nice one.
0: Do you know Tom Misch?
2: I do not know Tom Misch.
0: Hey, he's a phony.
2: A big fat phony.
0: I'm just kidding. No, Tom Misch is British, so I feel like he's kind of reached the U.S., but like Not really.
1: Still pretty lucky, I'd say.
0: Yeah, I feel like, well, he's definitely not mainstream here, that's for sure. But even the people that know him are kind of, if you know Tamish, you kind of know Jordan Rakai, you kind of know, who else is in that bubble? You know Yusuf Days. You know, Days. Yeah, it's kind of like, if you know him.
1: He, like, co-made an album with Tom.
2: Oh, what?
0: Yeah, they might have him.
1: I think so.
0: They definitely did something together, sure. Maybe you might know Loyal Carner. Actually, do you know who Loyal Carner is?
1: No.
0: Okay, yeah, I put him after this. Loyal Carner is also another British musician. Well, I am half British, so I do have a little bit more exposure to them. But Loyal Carner and Jordan Rakai is on the next song, too. They're all British boys. And
1: that was the theme.
0: That is the theme. British sad boys. I'm just
1: kidding. Yeah.
0: They all kind of like work together. They all kind of like are kind of in the same genre-esque. But yeah, I like that you put this Geography in there. Honestly, Geography is a no-skip album for me.
1: Yeah.
0: Before Paris movie, what else is in there? That one song that starts with the guitar.
1: Lost in Paris?
0: Yes. Oh, yeah, that is in this one, too, right? He really loves Paris.
1: It's in Paris, Lost in Paris, and then a couple others. But
0: yeah,
1: it starts off like that.
0: Yeah, and then there's also Isn't She Lovely, Disco Yes.
1: Beautiful.
0: Man Like You. Great one. You also should listen to this album.
2: This album? This is called Geography?
1: Yeah. Before Paris, the message in it is speaks loud words.
0: Heck yeah, and that's what we're getting into. The song I put after is called Autolenghai, and it also has a message at the end. So this is going to be like a kind of deep moment in our sad boy hours. But yeah, let's listen to Before Paris by Tom Mishing. Pay close attention to that intro. Bam.
3: Musician or artist, something like that, because you want to make money, because you want to do a job. That's the wrong way. You have to do this because you love it, and it doesn't matter if you broke, you still gonna do it. I mean, I go out to jam sessions and I play regardless of whether I'm getting a check or not. It's about whether you have to love this thing, man. You have to love it and breathe it. It's your morning coffee. It's your food. That's why you become an artist. Art is a mirror of society.

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Ask her mum if the blazing sun will ever shine again. I felt ashamed, feel the same, not a mother though. Nah, started to laugh, got her son involved. I mentioned the past like a running joke, and told it without all the rain, there's no stunning growth. Close.

They asked about the Bible I was reading. 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Labeled it Jerusalem, but really it's for cooking Middle East. And I could see my mind was changing with the seasons. Shaded for a reason.

0: completely can turn back. So don't look down on nobody, because that's how life can turn for everybody. So remember, it's love, everybody, and I'm gonna look for that for my time. There you go.
1: That was Otto Langhi. That's how you pronounce it. By Lil Carner featuring Jordan Rakai. The song before it was Before Paris by Tom Misch. British people.
2: Super deep, grounded messages.
1: Yes. If you, well, I know that you were definitely listening to the songs because, yeah, you were listening to this show. But
3: you can't listen to anything else.
2: And you were looking at the streetlights. So I know you were listening.
1: Yeah, I know you were looking at the streetlights. The first song, Before Paris, is kind of talking about, yeah, as a creative or musician or whatever, we don't make a lot of money, but we love it, so we do it, you know. And then the last one was, at the end, it's actually, in the music video, it's this guy on a train, this homeless guy on a train. And he's like basically like saying, like, you know, spread love, everybody. You know, don't look down on anybody, because that could be you. Yeah. You know what I mean? So just, like, spread love, and, like, that's it. Excellent. That was his message. And, you know? That's coming from a homeless man. Yeah. So it's like pretty, it's a pretty cool message. God. Yeah.
2: No, yeah, because you never really know what people are going through for real.
1: For real, for real. Yeah.
2: And
1: yeah.
2: Like, a good interaction can really change like the trajectory of people's like, I mean like, let alone a day, but like their life sometimes, you know?
3: Yeah.
1: Right. Yeah. Sometimes, go ahead.
3: It just honestly could be like any moment, any period of time.
2: Yeah.
3: That's why, check up on your friends.
2: Yeah, check up
3: on
2: your family. Peoples, man. Check
1: heck
2: on your peoples.
3: If you think about them, text them.
2: Yeah,
1: heck
2: man.
1: Yeah. I'm all about that. No, I, even though I'm terrible at replying back, but hey, if I'm thinking about you, I will message you. Yeah. I promise.
2: You'll get a quick message, man.
1: Or I'll call. I like calling people. Calling people.
3: Oh, you're also a caller?
1: I'm not like a super avid caller, but I do like calling people.
3: Yeah. I'm gonna be honestly. Real. Me and Sire call maybe like 2 to 3 times a week.
1: Heck yeah.
3: We talk for at least an hour.
1: I do love the idea of calling, like, especially like if I want to check up on somebody or if I like want to ask somebody about something, I'll usually call them or FaceTime them. Yeah. FaceTime is fun too.
3: On my drive back home, having also you drove at the same time, that 8 hours, most of the time, I would say what kills maybe like half that is calls.
1: Heck yeah.
3: It's just me checking up on friends that I don't have access to, I haven't seen in a long time.
1: Yeah.
3: Just to catch up. It's always nice.
1: There was one point in like 2020 where I had a list of people I wanted to call. And I was like, let me check up on them. And I think I did it. I don't remember. But I do remember making that list. I also, in 2020, was a little bit shyer of a person. So I was a little bit like, oh, maybe they don't want to hear from me. But, now that has changed. Be expecting a call. No, I actually had a conversation with kind of like a newer friend. I don't know if he's listening, but he basically, I talked to him at a party, and he was like telling to me, like, it went from what was like a surface level conversation to being like, him being like, man, like, you kind of changed my perspective. And I was like, what? We're just here at this party, and I'm just telling you just like, I don't know, this random stuff about myself. Yeah. But like, in that moment, I was like, dang, like, I guess, like, whatever this person's going through, like, I touched them without even meaning to. You know what I mean?
3: Yeah.
1: And I, like, I still remember it. I was like, dang, it was a really good conversation. So you never know when you could be that person, or that person could be that to you, you know? So, for example, you saying call more people. I definitely, well, I was supposed to respond to all my unread messages today. And, got busy.
2: Yo, if you were in my unread messages, I am so sorry.
1: Me too. I'm so sorry.
2: It's not on purpose.
1: I promise. Literally, it is not on purpose. It's because I drive too much, and I don't want to respond to your message while I'm driving, because I could do what Steven does, and, you know,
2: facts.
1: Drive with my knees, eat ice cream. I can't do that.
2: Look at the lights.
1: Looking at the lights. Listening to 91.5.
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3: WPRK.
1: No, this next song. Okay, I did something kind of, I think it's kind of cool.
2: Okay.
1: It's the song Endless Thoughts by Madha, which I've never heard before. Super, super tasty. Super, super nice. It has kind of like a sound in it. I think you know what I'm referencing. It's like a like a nature-y sound, yet it sounds like a person making a noise. I don't know. Some sort of sound.
3: Yeah.
1: The song I put after it is by an artist named Moses Sumney. You guys familiar with Moses Sumney?
2: I'm unfamiliar again.
1: This guy. No, I'm just kidding.
2: I'm like 0 for like 5 right now.
1: I need to be on the show because I'm so curious what you listen to. And I like, obviously you rap, so I want to see. Mm. I need you on the show next. But yeah, so Moses Sumney is kind of like, sad boy, but like,
3: nice.
1: He is an emotional boy, and he makes music that's very like feeling heavy. Mm-hmm. The next song isn't the same genre as the last one, but it has like that same sound. So I'm curious to see how this transitions. And that was my thought process behind it.
3: I would say for this song, I got it from a dance video.
1: Cool.
3: I don't know how you pronounce it. Haney Kim. She partners with Larkin.
1: Oh, Bloom, I know who that
3: pretty
1: is.
3: Pretty often. So she made like a concept video on this. I was just like, this is like one of the few videos I always watch before like I go on a shoot or whatever.
1: Because
3: It's like stylistically, it's what I like. Simplicity is really, really cool. Like her kind of creative decisions on filmed dance choreography is always really cool because she's very experimental with it, and she kind of understands both sides, or like that she has like the eye for it.
1: Yeah.
3: But this one was like, I think maybe like 30 seconds of choreo, freestyle, and then a lot of concept stuff afterwards. But it was beautifully shot. Whoever color graded it, crazy.
1: Dang. Heck yeah. Now I gotta see that because this song alone is just super nice.
3: Mm-hmm.
1: I remember talking on, I haven't posted it yet, but Jaden's episode, he's a friend from Motive. We were talking about like the different kind of listeners we were, being like an instrumentalist listener. Do you listen to the vocals? Do you listen to the words, content, that kind of stuff? And we were talking about how, or they had asked me like how I go about listening to, in this specific moment, it was jazz music.
3: Mm-hmm.
1: Am I like a jazz fan, lover, or nerd? And I was like, well, I'm definitely a nerd because I play music.
2: Yeah.
1: But at the same time, like, I can switch, like, between listening. I can listen to stuff with the musical aspect in mind, or I can listen to it, like, just for enjoyment, or I can listen to it in terms of dance. You know, like,
3: That's really cool. Because, like, a lot of
1: brains.
3: I would say a lot of people, like, I think in terms of, like, since I've had the camera, since COVID, I can't, or there was a good maybe, like, 3 or 4 years I couldn't turn it off. And I'd carry a camera everywhere. I'd shoot everywhere. I'd shoot everything.
1: Yeah.
3: But only as of, like, the past 2 years, it's become, like, it's one of those things where it's become work. And then the camera went from, like, a film point and shoot that's, like, half an ounce, like, or what feels like half an ounce to a camera that feels, like, 3 pounds. So it's not as, like, I whip out, bang. It's more whip out, clean, turn on. All right, is this right? Okay, cool, shoot.
1: Yeah.
3: So my, over time, my, like, the need to shoot has gone down, but the quality is higher. I don't know.
1: Yeah. Like to say it's evolved.
3: I live life a little bit more.
1: Heck yeah. That is a good point. Yeah, for sure.
3: But, like, I know people that can't really break that mold because they're always in almost like a work mode. But I find that unfortunate because I love appreciating while also creating almost.
1: Do you feel like similar way in terms of like dance or music, Tanner?
2: Yeah, I mean, sometimes I feel like there's times where like I've listened to music and part of me like starts to like dissect the music, and it gets a little hard to sit back as an enjoyer. But I do try to like create times for myself to just like really sit back and listen to you know, maybe what they're saying, or even if it's like something that may not be in the way that I would say it or the way that I would find a most pleasurable to say it, seeing where the artist is coming from, seeing how their vernacular and how their flow works is still very interesting to me in a way. So when I can find myself outside of the headspace of, like, dissecting it and, like, how, you know, I think it could improve or how things could be different. Because there's even times where I'm listening to the song, I'm like, the mixing on this song is poop.
1: Yeah, I'm not gonna lie, I'd be like that sometimes too.
2: You know what I'm saying? But when like, I can,
1: why is this over there?
2: Yeah, well, why is this sound peaking in the
1: right? Yeah, right.
2: But whenever I can subvert those feelings and you know look at what an artist was going for and enjoy it from that standpoint, it's pretty fulfilling.
1: Heck yeah, and I think as creative, it's cool that we can do that too. Like mm-hmm. we get in work mode and we get very analytical, but then. We were like, then we remind ourselves, we're like, wait, I can switch out of this for a second.
2: Yeah.
1: And then you're just like, la da da. I like how this sounds. I like how this singer sings. Yeah, this is pretty groovy. You know, I think that's a cool thing that we could do. But yeah, this one is, I got to check out the visual for this one for sure. But let's take a listen. This is Endless Thoughts by Madha, followed by a song by me. Well, not by me, but anyways.

0: That was Gargarin by Moses Sumney. Even the name sounds very like... Song after that was Endless Thoughts by Mata. All right, I'm going to do a side-by-side real quick. So listen to the beginning of Endless Thoughts, right?
1: Hit it.
0: We got this going on. And then we got the... It's coming. There it is.
1: Oh.
0: Right? And then in Gargarin, we got the... Let me find it. It's coming. That same like.
2: Song, your ear is crazy.
1: You think that, is that a bird?
0: I don't know. Here's my. I'm trying to do it. I personally, at least like, I don't know with endless thoughts what their intention was with Gargarin. I'm pretty sure Gargarin is like a creature, a mythical creature. I'm pretty sure it's like a. I don't know, it reminds me of, like, have you guys watched the movie Alice in Wonderland?
1: Yes.
0: The Johnny Depp one, though? Like, you know, the Jabberwocky being that huge, like, creature? That's what a Gargarin reminds me. I'm sure a Gargarin is, like, an actual, like, bird or creature or something like that. I'm going to look it up.
2: I know there's, like, a gargoyle, but I don't know what a...
0: Right.
2: I don't know what a Gargarin is. I'm not going to lie to you. I'm unfamiliar with his game, too.
0: Not his game. let me look it up. Gargarin. I'm pretty... Oh, it looks like it's just a made-up. Word.
1: Oh.
0: Wait, no, gar. Wait, I spelled it wrong. I actually don't know what it is.
2: Anybody listening right now for $10, spell Gargarin.
0: Spell Gargarin for us. No, Gagarin. There we go.
1: Gagarin. Sounds like a

0: Harry Potter spell?
1: Well, it says it's the Soviet pilot and cosmonaut.
2: I don't want to know what that spell does. I don't want to know what that spell does,
1: man. What did you just say?
2: I don't want to know what that spell does, man.
1: Oh, I'm dead. It looked, when I looked up Gagarin on the internet, it says Gagarin was Yuri Alexeyevich Gagarin was a Soviet pilot and cosmonaut. To travel in space. That's not what I was looking for.
0: That's
1: it's
0: what
1: all
0: that sound
1: it's literally all pictures of him.
2: It's him screaming
1: astronaut
2: when he was
1: help
2: going up in the space.
1: It is him. It's him like getting exploded in space. Maybe. Maybe.
0: So cool.
1: No, Gagarin to me just reminds me of like the Jabberwocky, like creature, yeah, bird creature, yeah, dinosaur creature. So in my mind, when I listen to the song and it's like the end part, it's like very like. And also the album, I don't know if you guys are, well, you guys aren't familiar with Moses Sony, but this album's called Gray, spelled G-R-A-E. And it's like, the story of it, it's like, kind of like him, his like, I don't know, his, I think it's a coming of age for him. And like, one of the songs is talking about how like, the stereotypical, like, men can't be anything but masculine, but like, like, he's, like, kind of playing on the idea that there's, like, masculine sides of men, but there's also feminine and the neutral. But then there's another song that's, like, talks about how, like, it's called Isola, and it's literally just a woman narrating that Isola is a, like, term for island, and, like, it talks about how being, like, lonely. Like, I don't know. It's, like, very, like, deep. The album, like, goes through, like, different, like, emotions, I guess. And so when this one comes up, it's, like, towards the end. And I got, I don't know, in my mind, it's, like, very, like, So I wonder if by Madha, Endless Thoughts, what he was thinking of when he added that sound. Because they sound like very, very
0: really similar.
2: Yeah. And
0: whatever
2: like,
0: it is.
2: They're very visceral, like intense sounds too.
1: Yeah. It's like, I don't know, maybe he was
0: it
1: thinking
0: has to be
1: of
0: done purposefully.
1: Right.
0: It sounds it doesn't necessarily sound like it's
1: it doesn't sound out of place.
0: Yeah.
1: For
0: yeah
1: sure. So well I guess looking at the album, it's called Through the Cycle. So this might be a deep album on its own.
2: Yeah, I find it a lot more endearing when, like, music isn't trying too hard to be sad. It's just, like, genuinely, like, deeply emotional album. And I think albums like this, especially when it's, like, largely instrumentation, is, like, a very good look into artist's mindset and where their feelings truly are.
1: Heck yeah. I am such a fan of that kind of stuff, too. Like, especially as an when you're an instrumental artist and you create stuff like that, it's like, I know this is your mind. Like, you're not trying to say anything, like, actually, like, I want to say this specific thing. You're literally just, like, creating, and whatever you're feeling or wherever you're at is, like, coming through.
2: Yeah,
0: I've always found that concept so cool, just to express through kind of that medium.
1: Yeah.
0: Mm-hmm. Shout out, band. I used to play the tuba back in middle school, high school.
1: Hey, shout out.
0: But
1: you
0: I haven't.
1: Play it?
0: No, it's like $5,000.
1: What?
0: Yeah.
1: Mom, Facebook Marketplace, you get that thing for $200.
2: Fact.
1: maybe. I don't know.
0: No, but I found it, I mean, as big as it was, I found it inconvenient. So I was just like, I haven't picked up. It happens.
1: It
0: everything,
1: happens.
0: Everything just blacked out.
1: Including me. Kidding.
2: Yeah, me too.
0: But I haven't been able to kind of express in that fashion. So I feel like I've been missing something. I've done it through dance, but it's I feel like it's a different form of art in terms of music. Instead of like actively creating. So that's why I was curious about the like picking up like the sampler or something. Because I'm like, oh, it's like I don't have to buy a drum set. I don't have to buy a guitar. It's all online.
1: True. That is definitely true. And you don't even have to do it through that either. There's also, like, depending what kind of computer you have, I'm sure you'll can relate to this. I don't know what DAW you use, you use one.
2: I use a little bit of – I used to use Ableton a lot.
1: Ableton. I want to get into Ableton.
2: And then when I couldn't remember my password to Ableton anymore.
1: LOL.
2: I used VanLab for a little bit until I could get into Logic because my engineer, he uses Logic. So he taught me how to use that a little bit. Mm-hmm. And then I started getting into using that a little bit more.
1: Heck yeah. So yeah, GarageBand is free. It's basically Logic, but like a little bit less. And then there's a free trial of Ableton. There's a free trial of FL. FL is actually super accessible. And then on top of that, like there's a, I think it's a $4 app called Koala on your phone. I don't know if you've heard of Koala.
3: I've never heard of Koala.
1: But Koala, it's basically like you could do a lot on the, you can sample on there. You can just create loops from like nothing. They got a lot of like free access. Yeah, and it's like $4 in the App Store. Crazy. I have a couple friends that use it and they create some really cool stuff with it. So
2: I think I know what I'm about to spend my next four phones on.
1: Heck yeah. Now check it out and let me know. I know that I told Saucy about it actually. Cool. Saucy has been creating some cool stuff on there.
0: Really? I didn't know he made.
1: Yeah.
2: I didn't know Saucy made music either.
1: Well, he wanted to get into it and he asked me, he was like, what should I do? And I was like, well, the cheapest, easiest option for you to like explore is probably like Koala without it being like, I don't know, GarageBand's kind of hard to get into because you kind of have to like know
2: how to. Yeah, you kind of like prior knowledge, which is, but you got to have a little prior knowledge to get into GarageBand or at least like the real weeds of GarageBand.
1: Yeah, exactly. Koala, you don't necessarily got to have that prior knowledge. You can kind of like figure it out that way. So my little 2 cents, you guys should download it.
0: $4.
2: Also, if you ever use Splice is another really good tool to get like royalty free loops and samples that you can use in your music as well.
1: True. I know that the track that me and Audio did for my album, the vocals are from Splice.
2: Shout out Splice.
1: Shout out Splice. They got some great stuff.
2: They do. I made my first beat off of Splice.
1: Hey, heck yeah. Hey, man. I made my first beat off of an app I don't even remember the name of, but it's on my SoundCloud. It's called, I don't remember. Anyways.
2: So listen to it. I don't remember.
1: You can find it somewhere in my SoundCloud. Anyways, the next song. No, the next song's really nice. It's called Loyal by Hillary. Featuring Rena.
0: This is, I want to say, she's someone I found sometime last year.
1: Okay.
0: This one, there's two versions. There's one specifically with her, and then there's one specifically with her and then Rini.
1: Mm-hmm.
0: I believe she's based out in LA, but she knows a lot of the smaller, sad artists. Mm-hmm. Like, if you know, Luke Chang,
1: she did a song. That sounds familiar.
0: Deeper voice. It's like a male version, Leve.
1: He sounds familiar.
0: I think he might be on. I don't know if you put him on.
1: I know who he is.
0: But she collabed with him. She collabed with Rini, who's also a smaller, like, soft artist.
1: Uh-huh.
0: But her voice is beautiful. I think she's still pretty, like, low key and up and coming.
1: Mm-hmm.
0: But I've loved her voice ever since I listened to this song. This was the introduction. So.
1: Ah, I see. You know who this is, Tanner?
2: Wait, I my bad. I zoned out. I was thinking about Leve.
1: Hillary.
2: I have no clue.
1: Once again,
2: I'm unfamiliar. I'm like, what am I, over 8 now? Over 7?
1: you're gonna know the not the next song, but the song after these next two.
2: Okay,
1: I already know this. No, but I put a song after that my friend Daniel showed me. Because I listened to the song Loyal, and I was like, this reminds me of something, which always happens when I get playlists for the show. I'm like, because I try to match things as best as I can, whether it be like the last one where I heard a similar sound, or like maybe they're in the same key, or maybe they sound the same to me, just like different stuff. For this one, I was like, I know I have a song that sounds like this. And I kept singing it to myself, and I kept being like, I don't know what it's called. And I tried to go through my like text stream with Daniel to try to find it. And I was like, no, we didn't text about it. He like told me in person. And I was like, dang, I don't know. And then I was like, out of nowhere, I sung the words of the chorus. And I was like, oh, duh. And I found it.
0: I love, in similar story fashion, I love when I don't know a song and I'm just like, Google, bum, bum, bum, bum, bum, bum, bum.
1: Google, how do you not know? It goes like this. Boom, boom. Boom, boom, boom, boom. How do you not know? I haven't done that yet. For the most part, I eventually get to it.
2: No, yeah.
1: Give up.
2: No, I will give up if I cannot get to it. But I will try like 3-4 times before I'm like, all right, I'm out of here.
1: Yeah, right. But let's take a listen, and I'm curious to see how this transition goes. But that's what the song reminded me of. But first, we'll listen to "Loyal" by Hillary, yeah, featuring Rina.

0: Heck yeah, that was Your Imagination by, hopefully I pronounced her name right, Ghanaya Ghazi. Cool name, Ghanaya Ghazi.
1: Very cool name, very, very cool name. Very cool song.
0: Right? And then the song before it was Loyal by Hillary featuring Rini. Yeah. That song, used to get me in my feels, but for no reason. Because, like, it's just great.
1: Great song.
2: I do want to elaborate on the, the question where you said Jaden had, where it's like, oh, what do you listen to? Like beats, vocals.
0: Yeah.
2: I find it interesting because I'm mainly a beats person.
0: Mm-hmm.
2: But I love like just a song with mainly vocals. Mm-hmm. Like super, like how, what we just played where it's like super simple.
0: Yeah.
2: The guitar, piano, and that's, Nothing too much.
0: Mm-hmm.
2: So I find that contrast really interesting because normally I just listen to like the beats of the songs, and then if I want to know the lyrics, I have to look them up, or else I'm saying gibberish.
0: Oh, same. Still don't know the lyrics.
2: Yeah.
0: Like the lyrics of the last song, she says "Your Imagination." That's it. I don't know the rest. How many times have I listened to that song? Too many. Too many times.
2: But yeah, I like the contrast of either isolating or the combination of both, or isolating one or the other. So.
0: Yeah. What about you? Well, I feel like, wait, you already said that.
1: Yeah, low-key, I'm also, like, very much on the side of I like instrumentals a lot, and I will listen a little more intently to the instrumentals and, like, the music behind the artist. But I do also really like when the music is, like, very stripped back and it is, like, a raw musical performance from the artist. Or even just, like, I mean, there's certain rappers who, like, their beats are very ear candy, but then when you give them like a more intent listen as to what they're saying, it's like very fruitful in what they're saying, you know, it's very much like a full of substance. And I feel like in times like that, it's hard for me not to be drawn to the lyrics.
0: Yeah, for sure. Mm. Yeah, it's dependent for me too. I'm also more of like a beats person, but yeah, I mean, if the lyrics are saying something,
1: yeah, you know what I'm saying?
0: My attention will slowly start.
2: Oh,
1: yeah.
2: Changing. I experienced this at the concert I went to on Friday.
0: Shout out, except not to the audience, because apparently the audience was.
2: Yeah, shout out Bixby.
0: Was not that great.
2: Orlando was not great.
0: I'm sure you were. But,
2: yeah. But
0: being
2: a beat, mainly a beat listener, and like knowing him pretty casually, I knew no lyrics. And like the way that he enunciates, or like the way that it, like his music is, you can't really understand anything. So he was just like, "Why aren't you guys singing?" I was just like,
0: "I don't know what you're saying."
2: Me and all of my friends were like, "Yeah, man, we just kind of listen for like the vibe. He like spits, but we don't know what he's saying."
1: Is he like breathy when he performs?
2: Yes. Like, yeah, okay. Yeah.
0: Okay.
2: It's like cursive singing.
0: Our.
1: I feel like upon first listen, it's very easy, because like I think with music, a lot of the times the sonics is what draws people in very naturally. Mm-hmm. So upon first listen, I feel like most people will go for the instrumental, and then it's like anytime like you revisit like a movie or like a show, you start to see different things with it.
0: Yes.
1: So
0: sure.
1: I think when you go back and you listen to the music more and more, the words that naturally start to like pop out at you a little bit more as well.
0: No, definitely. I know I felt this a little bit with these next two songs I'm going to play. So, Tanner, you definitely know this next song. If not the next song, the artist. It's High by Leve.
1: Yay!
2: Yeah.
0: Yay! I haven't listened to this album yet. I don't listen to Leve like super, super
1: me neither.
0: Heavy.
2: I would say for maybe 5 years, she was my favorite artist.
0: Hey!
2: I think she... She herself, and this specific album, was it Everything I Know About Love, spoke pretty deeply to me in terms of like the way she wrote. And it was honestly my first real introduction to like a level line, like a surface level line of like jazz fusion. Mm-hmm. Like I know she has bits of like bossa in there.
0: Yeah.
2: And like all like most of the softer stuff.
0: Yeah.
2: She was really the catalyst, because I think she was the first album where I was like, Yeah, this one, no skips. And I, like, the entire year I was just listening to the album straight on.
0: Mm-hmm.
2: So I find her and this super influential to, like, the way I listen to music now, what I have dived into, and how experimental I got. Because I think at this time, she was very experimental for me. Because I was just, like, she got, like, two TikTok songs. I'm like, ah, whatever.
0: Right.
2: I took one listen to the album, like, wow, this is beautiful. I would say, specifically with this song, I don't know if you're going to lead into this, but specifically with the song, the writing is super poetic. And if you don't know, which I don't say often, I don't write as much anymore. I have a bunch of things in the bag, but I am a spoken word poet.
0: Heck yeah. Super cool. I didn't know that.
2: Yeah, super heavy in high school.
0: I feel like I did, but not really.
2: I don't know.
0: You might have brought it up. But maybe. I don't think, yeah. Anyways, really cool.
2: But yeah, so the way that this song is sung is really similar in terms of the way I write. Like, it wraps back, but...
0: That's cool.
1: And not for nothing, but the poetry is good, too. It's really good poetry.
2: Thanks, man.
0: Yeah, man. Oh, I gotta check it out. Do you know that Austin's does, spoken word poetry night on Wednesdays? You should go.
2: It's been a while.
0: Did you know that, Tanner?
1: I did. I did because there was... This is, like, from years ago.
0: Oh, shoot.
1: But my freshman year of college, there was a poetry club that used to meet at the same place where, okay, if y'all were around UCF around 2019, 2020, and even before that a little bit, there was this rap cipher group that would meet up in this gazebo in the middle of campus. Mm-hmm. And just before their time slot, the poetry club would meet up. And I thought one of the girls in there was fine. So I joined the club, flexed a little bit of my poetry, and... at the time, one of them was talking about going to Austin's Coffee for, like, an open mic night.
0: Uh-huh.
1: And I didn't end up going that night, but I ended up going a couple weeks later with my engineer, Jarvis. And we went for the open mic that was, like, the rapper night, I guess.
0: Yeah.
1: And, yeah, we hung out there for a little bit. So, but, yeah. That was my experience with Austin's Coffee earlier on.
2: And the craziest connection is... I only learned this maybe like 2 years ago, one or 2 years ago. The people who would freestyle and rap at that like center, like gazebo area, but also I think they were also a part of the like poetry club. They were my first roommates and they were randoms.
0: Dang, that's so cool.
2: So he talked about them and I was just like, you mean like this person, this person, this person? He's like, yeah. I was just like, yo, they were my roommates.
0: Dang, that's crazy.
2: They were dirty.
0: Oh.
2: I'm not going to name them, but they were dirty.
0: Aww.
1: I was about to name them. I'm not going to name them.
0: So you're talking about,
1: But that's like, that's invisible string theory for you right there. Because before I even knew Steven, I had met them.
0: That's crazy.
1: We ended up meeting each other like months later. One of the ones he didn't live with, shout out Jarvis. Me and him are still friends to this day. That was my engineer that I worked with for a few years. But
0: heck yeah.
1: Shout out to that rap group, man.
0: Heck yeah. Dang, I just lost what I was going to say. No, yeah, well, I've been wanting, because I actually have, like, a couple of friends that, like, write poetry, and I've been like, oh, you should, you know, at least go check out Austin's Coffee, because it's super, like, low stakes. Everybody's just there to hear each other's, you know, and just support each other, so I always recommend it. Because, I mean, I love going out jazz night. I've been to hip hop night a couple times. I wish I could go more, but because it's on Mondays, so many things happen on Mondays.
1: Yeah, everything's happening.
0: Hence
1: on
0: one being my show.
2: 91.5 WPRK.
1: And you should be listening on Mondays. To it.
0: Hey. And then like there's sometimes sessions on Mondays. There's just a bunch of stuff that happens on Mondays. Shout out to Rios. There's something else that happens on Mondays. There's really good classes that happen at Motive on Mondays. Mm. Just like lots of stuff. Mm. So sometimes I just do nothing.
1: And 91.5 WPR.
0: And my show on 91.5. Charles Webb. No, that's really cool, though. Yeah, I need to listen to her more. Again, like I'm pretty sure a lot of people found out about her. I found her through TikTok. But I don't have TikTok. I'm not a super huge fan of it, at least for myself.
1: Mm.
0: So when I do listen to her, it is super intentional. It's not like through a TikTok sound. It's like because I actually like the song.
2: Yeah.
0: I like what she's saying. So I put a song after this. By Billy, just because I felt like it blended well. And Billy also is a really nice lyricist as well.
2: I think they're friends.
0: They might be friends.
1: We're talking about Billie Eilish, right?
0: Yeah.
1: Okay, cool. I know her too. Yeah.
2: Yeah. One in nine.
0: Yeah. Yes. Oh, man. But I put Billie after it just because I feel like the songs are, they're kind of cohesive, mm-hmm. but also, I mean, Billie's a pretty nice lyricist as well. Yeah. And it's from her album, Hit Me Hard or Soft, mm-hmm. whatever that name is. Yeah. And I feel like she was definitely speaking in that one. So, yeah. Let's listen to it. This is High by Leve Lofi.

0: So that was the great, the greatest by Billie Eilish.
1: Nice.
0: The song. Hey, why are you laughing at me?
1: I didn't know Billy was in here.
0: That's me. That was Ocean Eyes. Okay, so that was The Greatest by Billie Eilish. The song before it was High by Levy.
1: Hi.
0: Hi. Yeah, I put that on there. I felt like it was a good transition.
1: Y'all crying yet?
0: Yeah, y'all crying. You parked your car. You're looking at the streetlight, at the park, and there's one single tear in the eye.
1: You're neutral going down a hill.
2: While looking at the lights.
0: Oh, yeah, neutral going down a hill. Man, I imagine that just like,
2: don't forget your ice cream.
0: And don't forget your mint chocolate chip ice cream.
2: And your knees.
1: Both knees on the steering wheel.
0: Both of them. Yeah. Yeah, this is the part where you're parked, and I don't know if you guys peeped that little, like, obviously, like, the big moment at the end of the Greatest. Mm-hmm. We're going a little rock now.
1: Ooh.
2: Yeah.
0: Going a little rock just for a second. Yeah. I will put one of my songs that I put on here first, then to transition into your song.
1: Okay, okay. Mm-hmm.
0: But do you guys know who Muse is?
2: Muse.
1: That sounds familiar.
2: It does sound familiar.
1: I'm not entirely sure.
0: We got another British person here. Muse is a British rock band.
1: Mm.
2: Splendid.
0: Splendid. They made an album called, oh, dang, I'm blanking out on what it's called. It's literally on the top of my tongue. It's called... No, I'm blanking out. Why is it not in popular releases? It's their most popular release. Hold on, hold on, hold on.
2: Have you checked super popular releases? It might be in there.
0: I'm dead. It's called The Resistance. There we go. They made an album called... Man, Spotify, you gotta open that up. You got the popular releases? What about the super popular releases?
2: We need a super popular releases tab.
0: It's called The Resistance, and that's probably where you guys might have heard some songs on there, but I was obsessed with that album as a kid because my mom put me onto it. Mm. So, like, if I'm ever listening to rock, it's usually British rock, and it's usually Muse.
1: Nice.
0: Muse or a little bit of Arctic Monkeys, but I'm not a big rock person, though.
1: Yeah.
0: But
1: that's okay.
2: Is there, like, an era of British music that you find yourself, like, gravitating to? Like, do you find yourself in, like, the punk era or, like, the British pop era? Like, where do you find yourself at?
0: That's a good question. I'm definitely in, like, I want to say three. I'm either in the electronic music, meaning, like, house and drum and bass side of UK music, or I'm in the, well, no, four. I'm in there, or I'm in, like, the Georgia Smith type, like, neo-soul-esque, or neo, those kind of people.
1: Mm-hmm.
0: Or I'm, like, with, like, Tomish, Loyal, Karner, Alpha Mist, those kind of people. Or I'm, like, in the rock with, like, Muse and there's, what's it, the Chemical Brothers, I'm pretty sure, are British, too. I could be mistaken.
1: My Chemical Brothers.
0: Yeah.
2: My Chemical Romance. Not
0: My Chemical Bromance is crazy. Oh, my goodness. But, yeah, so I'm either in those four pockets. Gotcha. Yeah.
1: Nice.
0: So, electronic. Rap, oh, not rap, but like alternative rap, neo-soul or rock. Yeah.
2: Nice, nice.
0: Yeah. But this is Muse. We're going into a song called A Little Faster.
1: Oh.
0: I'm there for tomorrow.
1: Oh, yeah. I blinked out.
0: Like, oh, right. So that's your song, bro.
1: This song is actually from the live-action Ben 10 movie.
0: Oh, yeah. Wow.
1: It's like... I was my sister was the one who put me on like pop punk and like rock, so we both heard this. We were just like, "Yo, this is so good," and it's like, I think about it now. I'm just like, I see all I remember is like the actual car, which was like, I forgot, Dodge Challenger, but it's green black stripe in the middle. But then this was playing for like the commercials. And I was just sick.
0: I see. I was like, where'd this come from? That makes sense. You did put a few like soundtrack music in here, which is really cool. But yeah, first we'll listen to Hysteria by Muse, and then we'll transition into A Little Faster by There for Tomorrow from the Ben 10. Live action?
1: Live action.
0: I never even knew that existed.
2: Yo, yeah. A pull from the live action Ben 10 movie is crazy.
1: Yo, yo, Cartoon Network live action.
0: He said this song from the live Ben 10 action.
2: Wait. you're in your bag, bro.
0: Let me try that again. This from the live. Let me try again. This is from the live action Ben 10 movie. There you go.
1: Nice.
0: The live Ben 10 action movie.
2: The action Ben live 10 movie.
0: The Ben live 10 action 10.
1: 10 live lives. Movie. 10 hamburgers.
2: Ben Tennyson.
0: Tennyson whiskey.
2: Tennyson whiskey.
0: Tennessee.
2: Live.
0: You're the only 10 action. I see. It's getting that time. It's getting to Lulu hours.
1: This is great.
0: This is awesome. This is why the song's called Hysteria.
1: Is it actually?
0: It is called Hysteria.
1: All right. Hit it.
0: All right. This is Hysteria by Muse. I hope you're hysteric like we are.
1: Oh, that's okay.

0: was A Little Faster by There for Tomorrow from the live-action Ben 10 movie.
1: Woo!
2: And I was saying earlier, do not sleep on Cartoon Network live-action music. Because
0: you said meat music. What the heck is that? I'm just kidding.
3: What you listening to, bro?
0: Meat music. Hey, yo.
3: Hey, yo.
2: Yo. Yo. I speak no more. Wait, shout out.
0: How about
2: You and I by Ann Arbor. That was in the Scooby-Doo live action. Not the DVD ones. The one that exclusively premiered on Cartoon Network. Scooby-Doo.
0: Mm.
2: That song was great.
0: Tanner's laughing.
3: Bro, I fuck with Scooby-Doo. I never saw the newer live action one, but
0: I haven't either.
3: The pull is just crazy.
2: Dude, I had one more, but I forgot.
0: I'm not gonna lie, I'd be doing that kind of stuff too. Like I talked about on... I still need to post Jaden's episode, but I think it was that one that I talked about how when I used to have the show by myself, I used to, like, people sometimes send me their playlists and they'll be like, oh, I hope it's not too, like, weird or deep cut or crazy. And I'll be like, guys, I used to play this on the radio. Ready? I used to straight up play this.

0: Wait, wait. Oh,
1: from,
0: oh.
1: Is this from Charlie and
0: Chocolate? Oh, yeah, yeah, yeah. I was just like, I know this.
2: Chewing all day long.
1: No, that's
2: or,
1: crazy.
2: Or I used to play.
3: No, but them hoes were slapping, bro. Like the Charlie and the Chocolate Factory soundtrack. Like every number is cool. Mm-hmm.
2: actually, alongside A Little Faster, I was actually gonna put this song on initially. Ready? Let's see if you guys know this.

0: actually is from Five Nights at Freddy's.
1: Oh, what? Oh,
0: yes.
1: That's crazy.
2: Look, what am I, like, 4 for 10?
0: Hey, he's doing great. The second half.
1: That's so cool.
0: Yeah, it's from Five Nights at Freddy's.
1: Yeah, the game or game so movie?
0: What
1: or?
0: From the game. Okay. What happened was, that's from the second game, so far back. Because okay, Five Nights at Freddy's started coming out with stuff like, 2014,
3: 2013.
0: Yeah. Yeah.
2: I remember being in middle school when it was.
0: Yeah, I'm pretty sure it was like 2014.
1: I don't know if you puked it. Was Nyla, aka Ponyo, was playing Five Nights at Freddy's on your computer.
0: She was. Yeah. Yeah.
1: We're just like, what the fuck's happening?
0: I actually told her to.
2: Nice.
0: I'm not gonna lie, I like, might go back to Among Us, but I'm looking at this Five Nights at Freddy's to play it. I come back to my room, she's like straight up getting scared by.
1: Yeah, she was jumping out the chair and everything.
0: That is from Five Nights. So what happened was when the first game came out, right, obviously like super good feedback. Second game came out, but as they were kind of like promoting the second game, there was a group called The Living Tombstone that decided we're going to make a song off of the first one, yeah. Right? Hence, that's where this came from. Hold on. Let me see if I can pull it up.
3: Of all the artists y'all have named, I'm actually familiar with The Living Tombstone.
1: That's so crazy.
0: Came with this song, which I'm sure we've all heard.
1: Right? Yes. Yeah.
0: So, came out with that, right? Second game comes out with the song that I just played. Third game comes out, makes another one, which that's the one where I think... Guys, I'm a nerd. So... That's the one where, like, Springtrap dies in a fire, so it's called Die in a Fire. but the Living Tombstone didn't just make Five Nights at Freddy's stuff. Like, I'm pretty sure...
1: They have actual...
2: No, they made
0: video game stuff.
2: They have.
1: Oh, so they're specific or more specific to...
2: I mean, they're kind of, like, nerd-centered, but they have, like, stuff outside of it. But a lot of their, like, most popular stuff is going to be, like, through the scope of...
1: Okay.
0: Yeah, for sure. I think they have other stuff. I'm looking now. But yeah, they got their most popularity definitely off of Five Nights at Freddy's.
3: Yeah,
0: for
3: they
0: sure.
3: used to use the Living Tombstone songs in like all like the Five Nights at Freddy's like edits, like.
1: Yeah. That's how I know them. No, like I don't know, it's not like I think it's the specific sound but also the cadence of it.
2: Yeah.
0: Yes.
1: That's I'm like, "Oh, that's from there."
3: Yeah, it's almost like animatronic, and it's like sound.
1: Yeah.
0: Yes, definitely. They're like Five Nights at Freddy's coded.
3: Yeah, very, very, very coded.
0: For sure.
3: Yeah. Now that we're stepping into like the weird, like niche music, like I guess, like hey, I'm like,
0: here he comes.
3: Yeah, here I am, man.
0: No, yeah. Oh, dang it. What was I gonna say? I was gonna put that song after, but yeah.
2: Fire.
0: We were talking about something though. However, getting on to that kind of music, but this is a different direction. Mm. So, you put on the song here, Nice Guys, by Chester C. and Ryan Higa.
1: Yeah. Yeah.
0: So, I am meeting a fellow Higa fan.
1: Yeah.
0: Did you watch Ryan
3: nice
0: Higa too?
3: Nice Guys. I go.
0: Okay. So, in that case, I was going to put... they don't have it on Spotify anymore, but it was like whatever that one song was.
1: Bromance?
0: No, not Bromance. I was going to put Bromance, but then I was listening back to the lyrics. I was like, this is super outdated. Super outdated.
1: Nice Guys is also kind of outdated.
0: Yeah.
1: Super satirical.
0: Yes, super satirical. I was going to put Bromance. I was this close. But then I put on a different song from a different YouTuber. Are you guys familiar with either the dramatic song or the depressing song?

0: sense considering the person I am. But I used to watch, Ryan Higan when he had the RHPC and all his buddies, and they were all, like, doing the funny, like, was, like,
1: what a time.
0: I lived for that.
2: W era.
0: Right? But then I would also watch Tobuscus play Minecraft or Happy Wheels.
2: Yeah.
0: But then he got into, like, his, like, comedy music making bag. He made, like, a parody of, like, Bioshock and, like, Assassin's Creed, and then he made the dramatic song and the depressing song, which were just covers of another song, just, like, playing around the lyrics. Mm. Then he made, like, Nugget and a Biscuit, Swing My Sword, to kind of play off of Minecraft.
2: Was Swing My Sword the one he was talking about, the diamond sword, or was that a different track?
0: I think it's a diamond sword, but he's like, it's like, I could swing my sword. Hold on.
2: Yeah. Hold on. I swing my sword for the one time. I haven't heard that song in, like, over a decade.
0: Right?
1: I'm trying to remember if I've heard this. I know I've heard all the, like,
3: my sword, my diamond sword.
1: Yeah, there you go. My diamond sword,
0: even if it's
2: dark, I have a patent.
1: I think my Minecraft tracks are, I vividly still remember all, like, most of, like, the Viva La Vida. I forgot what it was called.
2: You talking about Captain Sparkles?
0: Captain Sparkles.
1: Yeah.
0: That guy was the man. That video used to make me emotional.
2: Man, what? When he was falling off that building, bro. I was like, no.
0: Right? And then when he's, like, walking through the castle and he, like, looks up at the armor, I'm like,
2: man.
0: My guy.
2: And, like, everything's, like crumbling and just, like, exploding around him. Right? It's so sad, man. I'm not gonna lie.
0: Sad video. And then, yeah.
2: Shout out Captain Sparkles, man.
0: Shout out, yeah, he was great.
2: Also, shout out, what was the, I think it was like a Tayo Cruz remix he did.
0: Yes.
1: I know what you're talking about.
0: Dynamite.
2: Oh, we back in the mines.
1: TNT.
0: Yeah. I mean, there's also like, what's it called? Tonight, the Creeper is gonna.
1: Yeah.
0: That was a great
1: tonight,
0: time.
1: Tonight, Hachel Ray, the cover. I think it was that one, right?
0: Which one?
1: The one that you were just talking about.
0: That was.
1: Or am I wrong?
2: That was the.
0: I forget what it's called,
2: man,
0: but.
2: What track does that play off of? It was
0: DJ Got Us Falling in Love Again.
1: Okay.
0: And then the TNT one was Dynamite.
1: Yeah.
0: Tayo Cruz.
2: Yeah.
0: Yeah. No, that was peak time. That was my YouTube.
2: Yeah, man.
0: Like, I wasn't watching vlogs. I wasn't watching. I was watching straight memes, trolling, straight video game gameplays. And parodies. you went this direction, so I decided to go that direction.
1: shout out YouTube music.
0: Honestly.
1: YouTube era. Oh my god.
0: Like, beautiful. Yeah, 2012. Great.
2: What a time to be alive.
0: Right? So good. Let's listen to Nice Guys by Chester C, Ryan Higa, and Kev Jumba. Guys, if you know this deep cut, you are our friends.
2: Yo, shout out.
0: Shout out.
2: The big Jumba in 26, man. That's crazy.
0: Man, I just said that name. I was like, dang, I haven't said that in ages.
2: It all came flooding back.
0: Oh, shoot. Well, I wonder if they ever knew they were going to be played on the radio 10 years later. Nice guys!

0: So that was... Hope you're still looking at streetlights now. Driving with your knees eating ice cream. FaceTime and your friend. That was Dramatic Song by Toby Turner. Tobuscus.
1: Tobuscus.
0: Tobuscus. You guys remember the intro? Tobuscus. the stone claps on it. You guys know? Hold on.
1: No.
0: I'm going to pull it up. I'm pulling up. You guys will know by just like the sound effect. I promise.
2: I feel like I know what you're talking about, but.
0: Hold on.
3: I feel like maybe I won't know this.
1: And while she's pulling that up, make sure you're listening to 91.5 WPRK Charlotte's Web.
0: Hey, guys.
1: Every week.
0: Right here, right. Oh, sorry. Oh, wait, no. Ready?
1: Okay, yeah.
0: You got.
3: I vaguely remember.
0: For the one time.
1: Yo, not for nothing. Shout out to the Machinima startup. Sound effect too. The Machinima startup sound effect is fire.
0: Machinima. I'm not sure if I'm familiar with that.
1: They used to do like some of the Minecraft creators used to be like with them. But then like they also would do like other like gaming content too and stuff like that. But their startup sound used to be really cool.
0: I don't know if I'm familiar with that.
3: I know their logo.
0: Oh, dang it. It's an ad. It's a Spectrum ad. Hold on.
1: Spectrum.
3: Oh, my God. Yeah.
0: Yeah, I know what you're talking about.
3: I saw it happen in my head.
1: Like the shit glider. Oh,
0: yeah. Anyways, I'm so glad I played Tobuscus on my radio show.
1: No, that's amazing.
3: This is the first?
0: This is the first.
1: Do you think that's his first radio play?
0: I have no idea.
1: You might have broke new ground with that one.
0: That low-key might be. Because, like, if you think about it, okay, like, yeah, radio's been around for a while. But, like, who's going to go to... Who was old enough during that time to be able to play that on the radio?
1: No, literally. Like,
0: nobody. Because it was just, you know, people like us, like, 12-year-olds listening to that.
1: And, like, there's definitely a window of time in which if it was going to happen, it would have happened. And then it definitely never happened.
0: Right. Man, I'm a DM.
1: Until now.
0: I'm going to DM him. I'm going to be like, by the way, I played your song on my radio
3: show.
0: I might actually, because he's at the point right now where he doesn't have, like, that many followers anymore. Instagram and such.
1: No, yeah, because, like, at a certain time, he was, like, one of the most, like, active and, like, looked for and sought after YouTubers.
0: Right.
1: And, I mean, over time, he kind of stepped back, too, just, like, with his personal life and everything like that.
0: Yeah.
1: But
0: it wasn't necessarily, like, a fall off. It was more so, like...
1: Him being, like, all right. Right. I got my work.
0: Right.
1: But, nah, like, I think that he would definitely appreciate knowing that his work lives on in the 91.5 WPRK.
0: Honestly, I'm probably gonna like DM him. I'm probably like when this video when
3: It'll
0: I record
3: the first
0: it
3: post from
0: on my
3: Instagram.
0: I'm gonna edit it real nice too. I'm gonna like zoom in on me typing it. I'm gonna send it like zoom in on if he responds and then maybe record myself dancing to him. I don't know. It's gonna be a whole event.
1: He's gonna respond. He's gonna be on the show.
0: Oh my God, that would be crazy. Oh, Tobuscus, please be on my show.
1: Tobuscus, if you're listening to this, listen to 91.5 WPRK. Listen while you're driving, eating mint chocolate chip ice cream, and looking at the streetlights.
0: With your knees. On FaceTime. We're not letting that go.
1: And do it every week.
3: Speeding.
0: 90 miles in a school zone.
1: Speed limits are suggestions.
0: Of course.
1: So are the stoplights.
0: Of course.
3: So are highways.
0: Oh.
1: Yeah.
0: Yeah.
1: Suggestions.
0: So are, the funny dotted white lines in between the roads. It's just suggestions.
1: Those are suggestions. The solid yellow lines, those are suggestions too.
0: Oh, my goodness.
3: Two of them means you have to cross.
0: Of course. Yeah. You have to.
1: You actually have to go onto the track and drive down the other way. You got to make a left onto the railroad track.
0: Of course,
1: you see two of them crossed over and drive that way.
0: Of course, while there's a big red, not big red, a big white light coming from the train tracks.
1: Yeah,
0: right.
1: The light will get red for a quick instant.
0: Of course.
3: I got my first car, not accident, but car incident, I don't know, last week.
0: Oh no. Are you okay?
3: Yeah, I was fine. I didn't even know it happened. Mm. Yeah, I was too busy eating my ice cream.
1: While driving.
0: With my I'm so dead.
1: Listening to 91.5 WPRK.
0: From 11 p.m. Charlotte's to Web. 1 a.m. questionable. It's 1:30. Oh, and that's why you say what we do, not what... Wait, hold on. You do what we say, not what we do.
3: Yes.
1: Put your hand in the cash register.
0: All right, maybe not. Maybe not. You can stop listening.
1: This is not legal advice.
0: I'm pretty sure we're going to go a Korean direction right now.
3: Oh, okay, cool.
0: We got Paul. What did you say? It's a good game. This guy, I say I went to Korea to get Pokemon cards. Squid Game!
3: Squid Game!
0: I say we're going a Korean direction. Squid Game!
3: Kung Save Yook, Squid Game.
0: From the Squid Honestly, Squid Game is like a fire show.
3: No, it's so good.
0: So good.
3: If you watch the second season, that shit was insane.
0: I haven't watched the second season. No, spoil it. I know, I gotta watch it.
3: The first two episodes are crazy. Mm. The guy who plays the game to recruit people, that man is crazy. It's hilarious, but he's crazy.
0: Oh, dang.
1: I remember you showed us a crash out scene from that. Yeah. Really, really good. Really, really good.
0: I gotta watch it. I've only watched the first season. The first season had me great.
3: Squid Game.
0: Oh, we're going Korean direction. I got waved by Paul Kim.
3: Hey.
0: Super nice. Super chill.
3: To explain this portion of myself, I got into Korean ballads in early college because I couldn't study to anything else.
0: Mm. So honestly, Korean ballads are very, very nice.
3: Yeah. I don't know. They're vocally, they're insane. I don't know how, but they're all vocally super talented. I think they do ballads super well.
0: Mm-hmm.
3: I think Wave is a bit more upbeat, but Paul Kim is super known to do ballads, OSTs.
0: Mm. Cool.
3: But yeah, Paul Kim is probably top three. Are ballad artists for me.
0: Mm.
3: It's if you listen to any of his other stuff, this is actually one of his few upbeat ones.
0: Mm-hmm.
3: Everything else is so sad.
0: I see. Mm. Ah, sad boy. Just sad. Kidding. No, yeah. That's cool. I put a song. So I really wanted to put this song that you put on here, but I had already played it for somebody else's show.
3: Mm.
0: It was Homesick.
3: Oh.
0: Wave to Earth.
3: Yeah.
0: Mm. Which, are you familiar with that one?
1: I'm not familiar with that track specifically, but I'm familiar with
0: Wave to Earth. Yeah. Homesick, I was hooked on. Honestly, I'm still hooked on that song.
3: Homesick is one of my favorite tracks. I think I was a pretty early fan of theirs.
0: Cool.
3: But I also have their records as well.
0: Oh, what? Mm-hmm. I would love to get the record that Homesick
3: Super
0: is on.
3: Super rare. Also dang. Very expensive.
0: Oh, dang. No, my coworker recently put me onto them. Mm. And I actually choreographed the song that I'm going to put on. I put on Nouvelle Vague from that same album. I'm sure you'll because I really wanted to put Homesick, and I was like, oh, I already played it on a guest episode. That's something with me. I will never replay guest episode songs unless it super, super calls for it. But I haven't played this one on the radio yet. So
3: if you haven't heard, I think a step up or step down from Homesick is Love.
0: Mm, I don't know if I've heard. Well, I haven't listened to the album full. Okay, I have, but not actively.
3: They they're cool because Wave to Earth pops into a lot of jazz influence, actually.
0: Yes.
3: So they're super sick. I don't. Other than the Minecraft vinyl, I don't have any other record that is fully just chill.
0: Mm,
3: like,
0: I
3: even
0: see.
3: They're as soft as most of their songs are.
0: I want a Minecraft vinyl.
3: That was an option.
0: Oh, shoot.
3: It was an option. I was between two. I was
0: Heck yeah. No, Kirby was a great option.
1: Oh, yeah. Shout out Kirby, man.
0: Shout out to Kirby.
3: Shout out Kirby.
0: I got a lot of Kirby in my apartment. He's everywhere.
1: I have
0: not really.
3: Much. I'm surprised.
2: I don't have a work keychain with me, but I have like a Kirby pendant on my work keychain.
0: Oh, really?
2: Yeah.
0: Dang. In my apartment, I have a Kirby on top of an ice cream on my bookshelf. I have another Kirby on my bookshelf, too. I have a plush of Kirby wearing a Meta Knight mask in my bedroom, like hanging on the ceiling. Mm. And then I have a rug that is of Kirby Air Ride for the GameCube.
2: Oh, that's so sick.
3: I missed all of this. I was there. I missed all of it.
0: I was there. You didn't notice any of it.
3: Nope.
0: I have a Kirby plush, too, that I keep in my car. But yeah.
2: Shout out Kirby, man.
3: Shout out Kirby.
0: Shout out Kirby.
3: Do you, I love, I don't know if there's a real model, but one of the newer Kirbys where it's like Kirby, but Kirby's a car.
0: Oh, I know what you're talking about. That's from the new game, where he transforms.
3: Yeah.
0: Yeah.
2: Like, I don't know.
3: Like, I just love the image of that.
0: Yeah, that's pretty funny. Or when he's a fridge. Anyways, you know, he'd be eating.
2: He do be eating.
0: Anyways.
2: I gotta be eating.
0: He'd be eating.
2: Yo, shout out to the interdimensional void inside of Kirby.
0: Oh, shoot. That was deep.
2: shout out to Kirby.
0: Kirby, I know you got it going on. Hey, be on my radio show. Anyways, the next song is Wave by Paul Kim. Squid Game.
3: Squid Game.

0: That was Nouvelle Vague by Wave to Earth, sung before it was Wave by Paul Kim. Hey, you see what I did there? Squid Game. Korean. Squid Game. You know?
1: They had really good horns on the Wave to Earth track.
0: Yeah. My favorite is that horn line. That's actually what I like started my, because I choreographed for a class. A few weeks ago for that song, and that was like the first part I started on was the horns. I did like a quick little fast, like 1 2 3 4 5 6. I think it is 6. 1 2 3 4 5 6. Yeah, 6.
1: Oh yeah, the horns on it are like real ear candy.
0: Yes,
1: and they're thick too. I like a good thick horn.
0: I think my favorite thing that drew me. Let's clip that. I like a thick horn. No.
2: Yo, chat.
1: Chat, don't clip me, Ayo. Chat. Chat, don't clip me, chat.
0: Hey, yo. I like a thick horn.
1: Not put me on record saying that. That's
0: oh, my goodness. That went over my head. I'm not going to lie. Until you guys started laughing, I was like, wait.
2: No, I just have a deep stare. Say? Like, he said it, I was just like.
1: Yeah, bro. Bro looked dead at me.
0: He said, what?
1: Hey, yo.
0: Hey, yo. No, the thing that drew me to that song were the drums, for sure. Because they're very, like, I love when a drum pattern is a little bit
1: weird.
0: Weird, yes.
1: Wacky.
0: Yes, for sure. Yeah. Obviously, I love a good, like, was 1 2 3 4 or one, or like two.
2: Tunisia?
0: I guess you could see them in the same lane. It's just very, like, boom, boom. Like, very, like, I don't even know what to call that. Just busy.
2: Yeah.
0: It's just busy.
2: Yeah.
0: And I like that. I just like that it's busy.
1: No, yeah. It's
0: got somewhere to be.
2: Yeah, there's no
1: physical drum pattern, yeah.
0: It's got so many things on their plate. It's got to, you know, it's got to go run this errand, and then it's got
2: to. It wants to talk.
0: Go to the appointment.
1: Yeah. It's using its knees to drive. It's eating ice cream.
0: It's
1: FaceTiming their friend. Listening to 91.5 WPRK Charlotte's
0: Steven
1: West.
0: Steven is just nodding.
2: I'm going to do that on the way
1: Street
2: back.
1: Lights.
0: But he won't be eating mint chocolate. Well, what's your favorite ice cream flavor? Tell the class.
2: Ooh, that's a great question.
1: I think. You don't even scream for ice cream for real. I scream for ice cream for real.
0: I'm dead. you don't even scream for ice cream.
1: I don't.
0: That's me.
1: I don't scream for ice cream. She might scream for ice cream.
0: I love ice cream. Maybe I'll get ice cream later.
1: The mint chocolate chip.
0: How late is DQ open? 12, right?
1: Yeah.
0: Dang it.
2: Yeah.
0: Wish they were open 24 hours.
1: Ew. 7-Eleven got plenty.
0: Just for the blizzards. Yeah. True. Yeah. It's true.
2: Honestly, just for the blizzards. I was going to say, I think... I can't say that's my favorite.
0: Which one?
2: I was thinking about, like, very specifically Dairy Queen, actually. Strawberry Sundae.
0: You know what?
2: It's very simple.
0: All right. If you weren't a mint chocolate chip hater, I'd say that's fine. Just kidding. No, yeah. I like that idea. Is mint chocolate chip your favorite?
1: No, it's my favorite is actually cookie dough.
0: What?
1: But
0: is my second favorite.
1: Oh, see, look at that. Boom.
0: I made an ice cream cake for my 21st birthday.
1: Oh, yeah.
0: And I made chocolate chip cookie dough at the bottom.
1: Mm-hmm.
0: And then I put Oreos in between, and I made mint chocolate chip the top.
1: Oh, my gosh. That sounds amazing.
0: Yeah.
1: That's favorite peak flavors. Neapolitan right there.
0: Heck, yeah. That's the Neapolitan.
1: That's the real Neapolitan right there.
0: Oh, yeah. Those two are my favorite.
1: No, yeah. We need to stop the mint chocolate chip hate, man.
0: For real.
1: And a lot of y'all that say y'all don't want to taste toothpaste could do with that toothpaste flavor. I'm just saying.
0: Oh,
1: shout out to the mint chocolate tip.
0: LOL.
2: This shit's still disgusting.
0: No. Dang it.
2: I don't care how bad my breath smell.
1: Man, ain't nobody talking about your breath, bro. I'm talking to the mint chocolate chip haters out there, bro. Whoever these internet waves is going to.
2: That's me.
1: Okay, but I mean, I don't know what your breath smell like.
0: You know, like, what does that guy say? You know, the guy I'm talking about, he's like, oh, what do you want to say about your mother or something? And he goes, oh.
1: Oh, yeah, he like eats the mic.
0: If only this mic was smaller. Oh. We've come to the last song of the playlist.
2: Aww.
0: I wish.
1: That was it. Yeah, play that Mario Kart.
0: For the one time, for the one time. So, we've come to the last song of the night.
2: This is so goofy
0: sound. Oh, man.
1: Shucks, guys.
2: When that one plays, the last one that plays, I imagine the ant meme with like the
0: sticking a
1: sad thing on his shoulder.
0: Oh, that's funny. Oh, and that ant is so sad.
1: He is. That guy's depressed.
0: Dang it. Yes. No, we've come to the last song. I was torn between so many, but I decided to make it Golden by Elmian.
2: Ah.
0: Elmian is one of my favorite. He's another British artist. Really good British artist. Are you familiar? Tanner's not familiar.
1: I'm not familiar.
2: I think Elmine.
1: Oh, wait, who?
2: Elmine.
1: Elmine?
2: We've talked about him.
1: We have?
0: Yes. I actually don't know how to pronounce his name.
2: I think
0: Elmian, Elmine.
2: Elmine.
0: He's like a bigger guy with R&B. Dreads and glasses.
2: New, like relatively new.
1: Okay, wait.
0: Someday I want to love. Like,
1: how do you spell that
2: name?
0: L E M I E N E. Wanna set my soul on fire?
2: I take a shower with my clothes on.
0: What?
2: You haven't heard that one?
0: I don't think so. I think this is the most popular song that I personally know of. Also, I could have just overplayed this. Is this one?
1: Oh, yeah.
0: I'm familiar with that one. Or if you're familiar with this one.
2: Have we not talked about one?
3: I want to love like the love I had with you.
0: Oh, man.
1: Yo, don't hate me. I don't know this.
2: No, I swear we talked about him. That's crazy.
1: Yo, shout out Elmian, though. I don't know who you are, but you got a nice voice.
0: He's fire.
1: He's fire.
0: No, man. He has a great voice. It's like very, like, it's a little bit higher pitched, but not at the same time. It's
1: yeah,
0: like
1: it's
0: in
1: like,
0: a certain.
1: Yeah. It's still like sultry in a way. Yeah.
0: Yeah.
1: Is sultry the right word? I don't think that's the right word.
0: I don't know. I mean, I agree.
2: Yeah.
0: I agree.
2: Yeah.
1: It's beautiful.
0: Something like that. And your voice is beautiful, man. No, I wanted to end off with Golden by him.
2: Yeah, Golden's nice.
0: Yeah. Super, super chill. Not a sad boy. Not a sad.
2: Nah.
0: But yeah. Thanks for coming on, though.
2: Yeah,
0: super last minute.
2: Thank you for having me.
0: Yeah, of course. I'm glad that we're able to make it work.
2: Yeah.
0: And, like, sharing your music and everything.
2: God, it was so stressful making this playlist.
0: it's hard to make. That's how I feel with, well, next episode on the 29th. I mentioned it being a takeover.
1: Yeah.
2: Mm.
0: Meaning I have to create a playlist that will be edited.
2: Mm.
0: So therefore, I'm no longer in the seat of being the last person to edit the playlist.
1: Mm.
0: Rather being the person to send the playlist.
1: Yeah.
0: So I'm making my playlist right now and tricky. It's tricky for sure, because I'm like, do I want to go this direction? I'm like, no, let's go this direction. I kind of gotta like delete a few songs tomorrow when I when I go back to it.
1: Do you guys find yourself being like more thematic when you're making these playlists, or do you find yourself wanting to show more of an eclectic view of what you've I guess collected music wise over time?
0: It's a really good question. When I first started the show, my first guest was Rios, and I first started shows by myself.
1: Mm.
0: When I had the shows by myself, well, when I started the show 3 years ago, I did used to do themes, actually.
1: Mm.
0: I still have all the old playlists on like Spotify if anybody ever wants to check it out.
2: Mm.
1: Yes.
0: But the first one was a pilot, obviously, and that had all my favorite songs of all time. So I explored all
2: That's
0: the
2: hard.
0: Different... Yeah, it was super hard to figure out, but it was hard and easy at the same time.
1: Mm.
0: But those songs on that very first playlist were... all me. It was like what I like to hear musically, what I like to hear lyrically, what I resonated with, what I, you know, like how like sometimes you'll be like, oh, this song is so me.
1: Yeah.
0: Like it used to be those kind of songs. Second episode was an homage to my family.
1: Mm-hmm.
0: First half was like songs my parents put me on. Second half was songs that I listened to with my sister. And then I started doing themes. I was like, okay, I think my third episode was like R&B. Then I did an all electronic episode. Then I did a Latin episode because I'm half Hispanic. Mm. Then I did like, I just made it like a theme. Oh, songs to listen to when you're going to the beach. And then when I took a pause on my radio show and came back, or no, more so like before I took a pause, I had the show for, let's see, February, March, April, May, June, July, August, September. I had it for about 9 months before I had to take a pause because I got a gig to do a show back in Sarasota. So I had to kind of stay away from Orlando. Not stay away, but I had to move away from Orlando for a month or two. And towards the end of that, I started like creating just playlists of stuff I was listening to. I'd be like, this is the new music for the week. And that used to be what it was. It was like songs that I had just found. Then when I revamped it, it became harder to make it songs that I just found because I started to find songs less.
2: Yeah.
0: But at the same time, like, I had so many episodes that I didn't have any songs left of, like, my personal storage. So I was like, uh-oh. I'm no longer finding new songs or have songs to play. Mm. So then it was in a weird spot where I dug a little bit more, which was cool.
2: Yeah.
0: But then when I started having guests, Rio started off with, like, a theme that was personal to him. Mm. And I had no idea. I was just going off base of what they reminded me of.
2: Yeah. Mm.
0: And then that kind of went that direction for the rest of the show. So it became this cool dichotomy of like the person that gave me the playlist. I have no idea what their complete intention is of the playlist. I don't know if it's like a story. I don't know if it's personal. I don't know if it's just songs that they like or childhood. Because like all I'm doing is like matching it. Yeah. But then when we come together, they're like, oh, it's so cool. You put this song because this song reminds. And then I'm like, oh, didn't even know to do that. I'm just like resonating with what you gave me without knowing exactly what your intention was. I don't know. I like that idea.
2: You're having like a mysterious conversation, but just through the playlist that we give you.
0: Exactly. It's like almost like you're telling me that you're going through something, but you're not being explicit to what it is.
1: Yeah.
0: You're being like, yeah, this makes me feel this way. And I'm just like responding with myself too, but like we're not saying anything like beyond the surface level, but at the same time, it's like the perfect amount of like, I don't know, exchange. Yeah.
1: No.
0: So I've liked what it turned into. Like, for example, I don't know, like, if your playlist had a specific order. Like, I just asked for the playlist, right? But when we're going about it, like, I kind of created an order just based off of what you like gave me, you know?
1: Yeah.
0: So, and I like that approach. Keep doing it.
2: That's cool. It's like you're like impromptu DJing.
0: Yes.
2: You're controlling the environment.
1: Yeah.
0: I guess that's really cool. Yeah. And I like it too because I'm a super big fan of like just going out, just showing up like with whatever you are rather than like, oh, I got to prepare and be like perfect. Because I used to be like that. I used to like be like super perfect. I feel like we all are super perfectionists. But then I kind of like dropped, especially with this show, I kind of just show up. I'm like, I created this playlist with what you sent me, and this is what I got. This is how I'm feeling. And I feel like there's something really cool about that because we can talk until 2 a.m. Mm. Or when me and Sweet and Rios talked until 4 a.m.
1: Yeah.
0: It just turns into something like, you know, super like authentic.
2: Yeah.
0: Or like when we were talking about Higa TV and Tobuscus. Tobuscus.
1: He's deeper than rap.
2: And that's why we as a community fuck with you.
0: Oh, I appreciate it.
1: You are authentic.
0: Oh, I appreciate it. This is just fun. You know, beyond the music, which the music is great, it is really just a way to connect to the community more, too.
2: Yeah. Like,
0: and for other people to hear, too.
2: Like, I've had similar realizations. I'm like, I've known these people for like 5+ years now. You said your name was Austin? What?
0: Audio don't be saying his real name. I don't even be saying his real name. I call him A Dizzy.
1: A Dizzy.
2: Still calling him Audio. But then it's like that. It's, what is it? It's fucking Miles is a surgical tech.
0: I didn't know that.
2: Yeah. Yo, that's what I'm saying.
0: I knew he had to go to work early, but I didn't know what he did.
2: What else did I learn about, like, people just randomly? Janai is a sound producer or sound engineer?
0: Yeah. It's crazy.
2: How would I?
0: I want her job.
2: But yeah.
0: I want it. Man, if I worked in a record studio all day, that's the dream. Yeah, that is a freaking dream. Anyways.
2: Yeah, Park Ave Seating is not, they're not hiring.
0: They're not hiring. I don't want to be in the recording studio. I'll level your vocals for you. And then when I'm on break, I'm going to be using your Ableton. Make my own stuff.
1: That's your DAW talking about.
2: Oh, right? That's what you meant by record. Okay,
0: yes.
2: My fault.
0: No, you're good. Like, record producer, but also like music producer. By record, yeah.
1: Producing records.
0: Mm-hmm. Producing, you know, I'm making the vinyls. I'm just kidding.
2: I thought about doing that the for fun.
0: Honestly, same. Anyways, we've come to the last song. This is Golden. Hold on. For the last time. Can't get enough.
2: Yeah, fourth place, buddy. How does that feel?
0: How does that feel, buddy?
1: Normal.
0: Feels like me.
1: Feels about right.
0: No, we'll listen to Golden, and we'll close it out. This is Golden by Elmian. I don't even know.

0: That was Golden by L something. L-M-N-O-P Q-R-S. No, L-M-E-N. Yeah, we were just kind of going a little bit deeper into just like, it's cool sharing music with people because it's never really just like, oh, I think this song is cool. It's like, you know, my friend showed me this song, or my mom reminds me of this song, or like this song reminds me of when I was doing this or when I was going through this. I don't know. It's always like a bit deeper. Yeah. And sometimes we touch the other person without knowing that we're about to. You know? Yeah.
1: Yeah.
0: Hey!
1: Yeah! Yeah!
0: You guys know what I mean.
1: Come on, feet.
0: Oh, no.
2: Come on, feet, man.
0: I'm getting clipped.
3: chat, clip that.
0: Dang it.
1: No, super sentimental, though.
0: Yeah. No, yeah. Like, and also there's the other added aspect of whoever's listening, too, could, like, get moved by something that we said or something that we played, too.
1: Hey, I'm one of those people. Shoot. I had music constantly from whenever I listen in.
0: Oh, I appreciate that. Heck yeah. And I know, like, I don't know if he's listening now, but my friend Chris, he listens to my show, like, well, he's been listening to my show basically since I started the revamp. Mm-hmm. I had him on for the second guest episode, but he'll, like, a lot of the time be like, man, like, this song, like, touched me exactly where, this song made me feel a certain way, exactly how I needed to. Don't clip me.
3: Jack, clip it again.
0: Oh, dang it. You know, but like, yeah, like the song, you know, moved me. Yeah. There we go. It moved me.
1: Yeah.
0: You know, I'm not going to say the word touch anymore.
3: Chat, put down your mint ice cream and clip that first.
0: Oh, dang it. No, yeah, it's cool. It's cool how you can reach people too. Yeah. So that's always a cool thing.
3: I'm loving your synonyms for touch. The synonym work is going crazy.
0: I'm not using the word touch anymore, ever.
3: No, but it really is deep in the rap sometimes. And again, check on your people.
0: Of course. Mm-hmm.
3: Make sure your people are good.
0: Yep.
3: And I think that even in ways where if it's hard for you to express emotion in such a way where like verbal communication of it is tough for you, I think music or even just being around a person is a great way to check in on them or to make
0: absolutely.
3: Sure. So spread that love, man.
0: My favorite thing is to, and I sometimes do it in like a meme way, is to send a song to somebody. No, like with the song
1: context.
0: Being a message, but like just waiting to see if they like catch it or they're just,
1: I don't,
0: oh, this person.
1: Fuck with you.
3: Song is called I Hate You and I Hope You Die.
0: Oh, this is such a cool song.
1: Hey. Thanks.
0: That's not what I meant.
1: I'm glad you appreciate it.
3: A very, very neat song.
0: No, I sometimes like to do that. I'll like send a song, but like actually the meaning is like,
3: yeah, you like pertaining
0: to them. Yeah. Like, just for you, but like if you just like the song, that's cool too. But you peep the message though.
3: you fucking with that?
0: You like it? You hear in a song where it said, you know, get me an ice cream? Or...
3: Where it said mint chocolate chip.
0: You know? You heard that part?
1: Try with your knees.
0: You heard that part?
3: You heard that part where it said, look at the streetlight.
0: You heard that part where it said, FaceTime? Me?
3: Or did you hear that part where it said, 91.5 WPRK Charlotte's Web?
0: 11 p.m.
3: To 1 a.m., kind of. On Mondays.
0: To 2:06.
1: Four variables. Yep. 1 to 4 p.m. a.m. P.m.
0: Yep. Yeah,
3: big
0: PM,
3: action,
0: PM.
3: 10 live. Ben.
0: Ben Action 10 Movie Live.
3: Movie Live, Ben.
1: You should do a 24-hour one.
0: Action. Honestly, that would be funny.
1: So that would be crazy. Having just have segments in between.
3: Yeah.
0: Like I do want to start having segments. Like, oh, God, I've been thinking about, like, because, like, now that, like, I took off work, so I don't have to work on Monday nights anymore.
1: Nice.
0: Yeah.
1: Congrats.
0: Thank you. Congrats. Yes. Because, like, at first I wasn't, and then I started to. And I was like, it's fine. Show ends at 1 anyways. Going at work, so I'm already up. But then, like, it started getting a hold on me because then I'd, like, do my radio show, go to work at 2, get off at 10. Then I'd have to, like, teach at, like, 3. And so, like, it just, like, was kind of dwelling on me. So now I got it off, which is fire because then Phil told me, he's like, well, nobody has a show until, like, the next day. So you can go later if you wanted to. tested the waters with Sweetface and Rios, and we went to 4 a.m. I was like, this is great. Oh, yeah. I could just create the playlist as I usually do. Playlists I usually create are like 20, between 20 and 23 songs. Mm-hmm. Now I don't have to worry about cutting songs off. I'll just play the 20 song playlist. Yeah. See how long we go depending on the conversation. Mm. So it'd be a 24-hour episode.
1: Coming soon,
3: 24 hours.
0: I have to see when the next person comes in on Tuesdays. Then I can see literally how far I can go.
3: Yeah.
1: That'd be so sick. Mm. That'd be crazy.
0: We'll have to see.
3: Yeah, man. Radio-a-thon.
0: Right?
1: Radio-a-thon.
0: Oh, yeah. That's what I was saying. Segments. I've been thinking about, because now that I can go past one, having a like theme for each hour. Mm. Like 12 a.m. or 12 p.m. or no, 12 a.m. Something.
3: Yeah.
0: 1 a.m. something. 2 a.m. something. Mm. Keeps going. Become more like,
3: yeah, this is exciting. The blank hour.
0: Right.
3: Yeah.
1: Webathon.
0: What do you mean by that? Elaborate.
3: Because like your name.
0: Oh, true. Yeah.
3: Webathon. Yeah.
0: I like that.
3: Yeah. See, right. Thinking. That boy got his thinking cap on.
0: I've been thinking about doing segments. Especially since now, like, this episode went until 2. The last one went until 2. It's looking like it's, like,
3: segments
1: 2 average.
0: 3 hours. Mm. So, like, what? 2 segments? No, 3. Mm. 12, 1, and 2. Yeah.
1: 1 and 2.
0: So, I'm thinking about it.
3: Yeah.
0: We're going to brainstorm some stuff. But I wanted to give a shout-out to Phil. He's right before me. You guys saw him briefly.
1: Shout-out, Phil.
0: Shout-out to Phil. He has a show right before mine. 9 to 11 p.m. Play songs that are 6 minutes or more. And he's awesome. He's playing jazz next week.
3: Yeah. The real Uncle Phil.
0: Right? And then you can you can tune in to 91.5. You can listen to my show, 11 p.m. to questionable, 1 a.m.
3: 11 a.m. to question mark, yes. Or 11 p.m. to question mark.
0: 11 p.m. to question mark.
3: It's a 3 question marks.
0: 3 question marks, exactly. No, but thanks for coming on, Steven. And thanks for sitting in, Tanner.
3: Yeah.
0: Yes.
1: Yeah.
0: This was awesome. I hope everybody out there has a good night, gets some ice cream, and drives with their knees.
3: Yeah, drive with your knees, man.
1: Love y'all.
0: Love you. Thanks, guys. Woo!

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1: Hello! 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

In the summer of 1993, the Supreme Court ruled that the hours between 10 p.m. and 6 a.m. be declared safe harbor, during which time it is legal to broadcast material which may be considered objectionable to certain listeners. As a progressive-minded station, WPRK applauds the court's ruling. However, the opinions and views expressed in the music do not necessarily reflect the opinions of WPRK or Rollins College. In the interest of fairness, WPRK warns that some of the material aired between 10 p.m. and 6 a.m. may be considered rude or objectionable to certain listeners. If you have any questions regarding the court ruling or our safe harbor policy, feel free to contact us here at WPRK.

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2: In the summer of 1993, the Supreme Court ruled that the hours between 10 p.m. and 6 a.m. be declared safe harbor, during which time it is legal to broadcast material which may be considered objectionable to certain listeners. As a progressive-minded station, WPRK applauds the court's ruling. 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
1: Soy un voluntario de United Way. 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
1: Cuando se trata de crear comunidades más sanas, lo que este lugar necesita es a usted. 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
9: When movies began to talk, they also began to sing, and music came to the forefront of film as a major part of the Hollywood product. From Max Steiner's pioneering score in King Kong to Howard Shore's massive musical concept for The Lord of the Rings, film has given us an endless flow of musical ideas. From Korngold to Bernstein, Rocha to Mancini, Copeland to Corleone, music from the movies, Sunday afternoons from 2 until 4, celebrates the extraordinary variety of film music and the legendary composers who gave us a world of melody, color, and excitement. Music from the movies, Sunday afternoons from 2 until 4.
10: In the summer of 1993, the Supreme Court ruled that the hours between 10 p.m. and 6 a.m. be declared safe harbor, during which time it is legal to broadcast material which may be considered objectionable to certain listeners. As a progressive-minded station, WPRK applauds the court's ruling. However, the opinions and views expressed in the music do not necessarily reflect the opinions of WPRK or Rollins College. In the interest of fairness, WPRK warns that some of the material aired between 10 p.m. and 6 a.m. may be considered rude or objectionable to certain listeners. If you have any questions regarding the court ruling of our safe harbor policy, feel free to contact us here at WPRK.

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1: It's gonna be okay.
0: I know it befuddle you. But don't let it get to you.
1: Don't let it get to
0: you. Just know that they miserable. And know that behind every smile, they think about you.

0: 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This is Devendra Banhart, and you're listening to WPRK, Winter Park, Florida.
1: 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It's called Someday. 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
2: In the summer of 1993, the Supreme Court ruled that the hours between 10 p.m. and 6 a.m. be declared safe harbor, during which time it is legal to broadcast material which may be considered objectionable to certain listeners. 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
2: 31, I mean 13.
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I date the same girl.

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On Saturday, June 27th, from 2 to 4 p.m., the Winter Park Library will present PRISM, a celebration of pride. 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
0: Don't do it again.

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Now notice, give a f- what you think, give a f- how you feel, where you from, why you blinking. 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

Je vais faire quoi?

I'm a antithesis of any Sisyphus, cause I'm rolling these stones at the precipice. Icarus, listen, I kiss the sun, I call drinking, they blow my chrysalis. 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
3: Welcome to the Rise and Shine Show. This is Scotty Campbell. I'm your host. We're here each Tuesday. Well, this is the second time we're here. And each Tuesday, what we'll be doing is going over the most read stories from Orlando Shine. Those can be found at orlandoshine.com. And this is a show about opinions, so we do need a disclaimer to let you know that the opinions that are expressed today are not necessarily the opinions of WPRK, Rollins College, our employers. Let's see who else should be. They're definitely, I can guarantee you, not the opinions of my dad, probably. each week we will have a special guest. And today, one of my favorite people, John Busdecker, is joining me in the studio.
4: Hey, Scotty.
3: Hey there. Thanks for coming on, John.
4: Oh, no. Thanks for inviting me. I'm glad I got to be the second guest on your second show.
3: Right. Well, you know, the last one was the owner of Orlando Shine, so it seemed appropriate.
4: You got to let Brendan be on the first one.
3: Exactly. Mm-hmm.
4: Brendan. O'Connor, if you're not familiar.
3: Exactly. That has nothing to do with Brendan's ego. It's just
4: you're showing a little bit of favoritism.
3: Right, that's true. And it was also easier because I live with him to line up that guest. So what we'll do, first of all, we're going to a little bit later learn about John. But first of all, we're going to jump into one of our stories. A lot of these, of the five today, I think these are pretty softball stories today. I don't think we're getting into any heavy controversy.
4: Who knows what this will turn into, though?
3: Well, that's true. You can make something out of something out of nothing in these days of canceling, et cetera. So this one is about Terry Bradshaw. Terry Bradshaw, the NFL star, and also he is a commentator on Fox NFL Sunday. And he's got a bourbon, apparently.
4: I feel like everybody has a bourbon
3: liquor thing, right? Mm-hmm. You know, that's one of the things. If you're a celebrity now, you get to have a tequila or a bourbon or even both. And this one's appropriately called Bradshaw Bourbon.
4: I mean, it rolls off the tongue. I mean, Bradshaw and bourbon.
3: Yeah.
4: Now, I don't even know if he drinks. I mean, I know Terry Bradshaw has had some issues over the years.
3: Oh.
4: Like I think he's been very open about like his mental issues. So I don't know if he drinks or not. And I mean, you think if you're going to put your face or your name or your likeness on some sort of alcohol,
3: you must probably drink a little bit. Yeah.
4: I would guess.
3: Most of the ones that I know, they usually are like there's Brothers Bond, and that's Ian Somerhalder, and I can't remember the other guy's name, but he's always posing with his drink.
4: Yeah, so. I think Dan Aykroyd has one. I mean, a bunch of celebrities have their alcohols and their vodkas and their tequilas and their bourbons and whatnot.
3: But probably not. Well, Brothers Bond is good alliteration, but this Bradshaw bourbon. And why are we talking about him? Because Terry Bradshaw is coming to the Central Florida area to sign bottles.
4: Yeah, this happens a lot too. And I guess it's just an easy way to promote something. But, you know, every month it seems like another celebrity is here in Central Florida signing bottles somewhere. And it's always these odd, I shouldn't say odd locations, but I mean, they're kind of random. It's not like one ABC or one Publix or whatever. It's like all over the place. So I have no idea how
3: that's
4: they choose.
3: True. I think in this case, at least with the story that's on Orlando Shine, they're all at ABC.
4: Uh-huh.
3: He'll be making three appearances. So there's on the 25th coming up, there's an appearance in Oviedo. I believe, if I remember correctly, that location is not far from the infamous Oviedo Mall. By the way, if you're not following on Threads, Oviedo Mall, you're missing out.
4: I need to get out there.
3: A
4: lot of stuff out there.
3: Yeah, they do.
4: Because they kind of had to revamp that mall, right? Mm-hmm. It's like every other mall where I think they started to see the decline of, you know, regular shopping malls. And they're like, we need to figure this out. But they kind of figured it out there.
3: It's a funky vibe, and they'll have markets out there and that sort of thing. Mm-hmm. And then the best way to typify the Threads account is sarcasm, sarcasm and legends about the Oviedo Mall. But it's a fun follow. So yeah, Bradshaw Bourbon. The other places he'll be is in Avalon Park at their ABC, and then Waterford Lakes out there by my dad. One important note is the only thing that Terry will be signing is bottles of bourbon.
4: Oh, don't bring your footballs.
3: No, don't bring your Cannonball Run poster, your Smokey and the Bandit 2 poster. Leave it at home. No T-shirts. No nothing like that. Don't make them get, you know, mean to you, but just leave that paraphernalia at home.
4: And I'm actually looking at the dates here. Like, one is the 25th, which is
3: they're really spaced out, aren't they?
4: But the other ones are in July. So I wonder the deal that they have with these quote-unquote celebrities who come here to sign bottles.
3: Yeah.
4: Like, I wonder if they're doing something else here and they just sort of tag it on to whatever else they're doing, or if they actually, this is like a trip. Just to come sign bottles.
3: And also, why our ABC is College Park, and it seems like we were snubbed here.
4: I don't know. I wonder. I mean, it's probably easier to get maybe out that way. I mean, I have
3: probably
4: no idea.
3: Populations. Well, I don't know about Evita, but Waterford Lakes, definitely there are a lot of people out that way.
4: I can't. So I live in College Park. You live in College Park, Scotty. I can't remember if they've ever had a celebrity signing at that ABC. They might have, and I just don't remember. I know Bryan Cranston has been here before from Breaking Bad.
3: Yep.
4: Aaron Paul was here, I think.
3: At that liquor store. I can't remember the name of it, but it's right on Orange Avenue. And that was great. There was a giant line.
4: People love it. Yeah. I mean, obviously people collect bourbon. They collect liquor. So, like, it's part of...
3: That
4: just collecting it, but also like being a fan of the person. And so I'm sure Terry Bradshaw has lots of football fans. He was a Pittsburgh Steeler for a long time. So like you might be a fan of that.
3: And I'll fall into it. There's Jameson out there that's Orlando City branded. And I'm still on the hunt for finding one of those.
4: Really?
3: Models, so I get it.
4: Was there like a limited edition amount of them?
3: Yeah. Limited edition. And also some of the players signed a bunch and they're just randomly, you don't know where they are.
4: Hmm.
3: You just
4: currently
3: have
4: like,
3: to hunt for them.
4: Could you go find one now or no?
3: Yeah, I think they're still on the shelves and I haven't heard that they've been depleted, but I know our not that I go to the ABC.
4: It's okay. You can admit to drinking. It's all right, Scott. You're an adult.
3: But I check. I have a friend who he goes regularly. He checks. Did you ever go to were you around in Orlando when there was a bar in the College Park?
4: No.
3: There used to be a bar in there.
4: Really?
3: Yeah. Probably a lot of alcohol talk. For
4: did they
3: thing
4: kick
3: the
4: them out
3: here.
4: Because of the school across the street, or they just didn't feel like they needed?
3: Oh, I think it just wasn't making financial sense. That's my guess. I do know I worked at a dinner theater across the way, and it seems like we were pretty much supporting the business.
4: Interesting. I didn't know that.
3: Were those JJ Whispers? I think that's what they were. There was a penguin as the mascot, the logo for it.
4: Oh no, that's before my time.
3: Yeah.
4: Hmm.
3: So that's our first very hard hitting story.
4: It is always interesting kind of what bubbles up as the top stories.
3: That's for
4: sure.
3: You
4: just never know.
3: Well, you never know. Like, you know, for me, obviously Terry Bradshaw from when I was a kid, he definitely is a celebrity. So to know that he still has that popularity. Should mention on that event, it's 21 and up. It's first come, first serve, but you don't have to register for it. Then you can only the bottles have to be purchased in store. So you see what they're doing there.
4: Yeah, don't bring your own bottles there.
3: See what they're doing there. Okay. Let's see. We're going to take a break, and then we're going to come back and find out a little bit about John before we tackle the other four. I guess I should mention the most read stories. They're five. These appear in the e-newsletter that comes out on Mondays, so yesterday, so you could have studied up for the show today if you wanted to. So we'll take a break with a musical break. I think John will perhaps recognize this song.

0: right. That was Eugene Snowden with I'll Do It. You probably guessed the title of the song because he says it a lot. And I said that John would recognize that song because in the previous iteration of his and Brendan's radio show, that was the theme song.
1: It was. Yeah.
0: And what a great way to get you guys in. And now I think Brendan has made up the song that's for the Orlando Shine Show.
1: It's true.
0: Now, how long have you guys been doing the radio show?
1: So we talk about this every now and then. I think it's been 10 years now, which is
0: pretty
1: crazy because it kind of started, I want to say, at the beginning of 2017. So it's close to 10 years, I'll say, that Brendan and I have been doing a show together.
0: Wow. Okay. That makes sense.
1: Because I got let go at West Channel 2 at the end of 2016. And then early 2017 is when I was approached to do a radio show on Real Radio. And that's when I asked Brendan to join me. So it's been at least since 2017.
0: And the rest is history.
1: It's true. It's true.
0: And we don't want to say what the name of the other show is?
1: No, it's okay. Yeah.
0: We can listen to the new show, the Orlando Shine Show.
1: Yeah,
0: the Orlando Shine Show, which you can find on Real Radio, but you can also, it's podcasts like pretty much anywhere that you can find your podcasts. So if you don't catch it on air, you can catch it later.
1: And the new rebranded show has been going on for a year now. We've actually passed 52 episodes, so at least 1 year.
0: Still young, but a year under the belt. That's awesome. Mm-hmm. But I think I could be wrong, but I believe I knew you before Brendan did.
1: Probably. You know, I've also talked to Brendan about this. We cross paths sometimes in Orlando, like in probably the early 2010s. But I didn't really know him that well, probably until we really started doing the radio show.
0: Yeah, I remember, I think how I met you was you using the bike ballet that I would run at Orlando Fringe.
1: Yeah, even that, like, I might have run into you here and there, but I really didn't, like, get to know either of you till 2015, 2016, 2017.
0: Very cool. So so you are not from...
1: I'm not.
0: The Orlando area. Tell us, how did you wind up
1: so
0: here?
1: So, grew up in Michigan. Yeah. Lived my early life in Michigan, just outside of Detroit, about 20 miles south of Detroit. Went to Wayne State University, which is in Detroit. Got a journalism degree there.
0: Uh-huh.
1: And when it came time to find a big boy job, I sort of put my resume everywhere. Like, I was willing to kind of work anywhere. I didn't want to leave Michigan, but I kind of had to, just to kind of work in journalism, newspapers specifically, because that's what I went to school for. And I didn't get many calls back. I probably put out 50 resumes, and this was back when you actually had to mail everything.
0: Right.
1: So I mean, it sounds like a long time ago, and
0: you kids don't know.
1: No, I mean, it was 20 plus years ago, but back in 2006, when you applied for a job, I had to send a cover letter and a resume and clips of showing like what I could do. And that is a stack of paper that I had to send to every single newspaper that was hiring entry level reporter jobs. And so I sent it all over the country, and only one that I remember really called me back, and that was in Lynchburg, Virginia. And the woman who read my cover letter, she said the only reason she called me back was because I think she was from Philadelphia. And I mentioned the word Philly cheesesteaks in the cover letter. And she just thought that was kind of fun. Because I was actually taught because I had a class in journalism, like how to get a job in journalism.
0: Yeah,
1: what they called the business of journalism.
0: Mm-hmm.
1: And the teacher, he kind of said, when you're writing these cover letters, like, stand out. Like, don't just write a generic formulaic cover letter. Like, try to write a story about yourself. And so I tried to do that. And so that way it's not just like, I am writing to inquire about a position that you have, like write about yourself.
0: Yeah.
1: So I did that. And that was why I got hired. So I got hired in Lynchburg, Virginia, probably 10 hours away from where I grew up, maybe 8 hours. And it was a smallish newspaper, and got the job.

0: And my job there was to be a theater reviewer. Like that was
1: one of
0: the, yeah. I had zero experience doing it.
1: Well, that's often how they start.
0: But like the woman who hired me there, I mean, she actually hired me because I had mentioned that I really liked the Ramones, and that was her favorite band, or her husband's favorite band as well. And so like it was just like these little things that kind of got me in with these folks. And she knew that I had no real theater reviewing experience, but I learned on the job, and I took it as a job, as like an everyman. So I didn't go in knowing everything about like Broadway theater, because they had touring Broadway shows that came in.
1: Yeah.
0: I just went as like, if I'm somebody who spent $90 on a ticket, how would I like this show?
1: Right.
0: And I remember one of the very first shows I reviewed, I didn't think was very good. And I wrote that.
1: Yeah.
0: And it was funny because like everybody prior to me just said everything was great.
1: Right.
0: So everything's great. Go see it, whatever. And so I turned in this like, you know, 500 or 600 word review, and it was just like, this isn't worth your money. Don't go. And I think the person who read it had to call my boss and be like, hey, like he said this was bad. Is that okay? And she's like, he's the theater reviewer.
1: Right.
0: Run that thing.
1: Yeah.
0: And so they did, and I think they got some phone calls from the theater, Broadway Theater League about it. But that was my job, and we didn't get free tickets. We paid for them.
1: Yeah,
0: so
1: it's tough because a lot of people think that, you know, my background is in theater, and mm-hmm. and when you're in a cast, of course, you just think that a critic who's bashing you is gleeful about the whole thing, and it's actually the opposite.
0: Oh yeah, it's harder.
1: Torture to have to write a bad review, but at the same time, you're like, it's a responsibility to the readers. And when I've had, you know, written them, actually, we did some reviews for Orlando Shine for Fringe. And also, I hope when writing them that there's a responsibility to the people putting on the show mm-hmm. to like perhaps hear an opinion about that. But, you know, I've had the experience where friends are in shows and, you know, it was bad. And I remember one in particular Fringe show, and I walked out of there and I'm like, what am I going to do? And my friend found me on the lawn and I said, I just saw your show. I have to review it. And he said, do what you have to do.
0: I mean, I think people who have been in it a long time understand that. Like, not every show is great.
1: Right.
0: And I think I went back and read that review years later, and it was pretty rough. Like, I was probably a little too mean about it. I probably could have been a little better about it. But
1: I had a review where I said something about one of the actors' lack of hair for the role. And so that got I was advised to remove that, and I'm glad in retrospect.
0: Anyway, eventually I ended up here in Orlando. I got hired at the Orlando Sentinel.
1: That part I know. Yeah.
0: Yeah, I was their first videographer, video reporter,
1: right.
0: What they called a multimedia journalist at the time. And I was the first one to write for the paper, but also shoot and edit video as well. A lot of times it was two separate jobs, but they kind of made it into one for me. Mm-hmm. And then eventually I ended up in TV and then at the sheriff's office. And now I work at Just Call Mo, injury and accident attorney. So a little bit of everything.
1: I like how you made that as if it were just a natural segue for you to be working at the sheriff's office.
0: It's a long story.
1: But it actually, the job that you were doing was related to your field.
0: Chief Storyteller was my title. I shot a lot of video. I started podcasts. I did all kinds of really fun stuff.
1: And I work for Mo.
0: I do. I work for attorney Mo DeWitt, and I love it. I like I said, Just Call Mo, injury and accident attorneys, or DeWitt Law Firm, and it's a lot of fun. We do lots of fun stuff here in the community, lots of fun events. So come out to our next one, which I don't know what it is right now. We're doing a bunch in Tampa, but there's a bunch coming up. So we try to do things for the community.
1: Well, you can't not see you guys. You do a great job. So is your role marketing, or do you have
0: chief marketing officer? So I have a staff of 7 or 8. I it depends on the day sometimes.
1: Yeah,
0: but I got to take care of websites and social media and events and just all the things that come along with marketing.
1: Awesome. Well, we should jump into another story here. This is story number 2, and this one, it takes us out to Mount Dora, which I adore.
0: I was just
1: Mount
0: out there,
1: Dora.
0: Actually.
1: Yeah,
0: I was just out there.
1: I always love visiting. I wouldn't mind living in
0: it's
1: Mount
0: a nice
1: Dora.
0: Town.
1: It's a nice town.
0: If you don't know, like Mount Dora on the lake, you know, its own little old town and lots of cool houses around there. It's a lot easier to get to now than it used to be 10 years ago when they built the bypass out
1: right,
0: there. Yeah.
1: Right, for sure. We went out there for some sort of fast food.

0: festival that they had not too long ago. And yeah, I always love getting reacquainted with it, and went to a few different places while we were visiting the festival. But the reason they're in the news is they're launching their first ever restaurant week in next month, July. This will be July 25th through August 2nd. It looks like the Mount Dora Area Chamber of Commerce is actually launching it. You can get participating restaurants will offer prefix. I had to look this up because I always said prefix.
1: But I always say prefix.
0: You say prefix.
1: Which is probably wrong as well.
0: Prefix menus. And so that, if you don't know, to save you the Google, this is when there'll be several courses, but there will be one set price. So you know what you're getting into. The bill won't come and you go, oh my God, I ate a lot. And it looks like lunches are $30, capped at $30, and dinners are at $50. And of course the restaurant's open per normal. So if you wanted to get other stuff, you could as well.
1: I've been to a few of these restaurants. There's a lot on here.
0: Yeah, there's, let's see, what have we got? We've got Back Porch Pizza, Beirut Bites, Botanico, Copacabana, Pisces Rising, Salt and Ember, Whiskey Kitchen, and others. That's where Brendan got bored and stopped listing them.
1: there's a lot of restaurants in that downtown area. So, I mean, if you've never been, now's the time to go to Mount Dora. But it's a super walkable city. There's like fun stuff to see. It's actually really fun on a weekend, like on a Friday or a Saturday or Sunday.
0: And not to get back to alcohol, but you there's an open container situation. You can just walk around with your moonshine.
1: I actually think they should do that in more cities.
0: I do too. I actually was talking to somebody about this. I really truly believed out of COVID that was going to be something that was just going to happen because there was, you know, you could buy a cocktail at Hammered Lamb, which is our rest in peace, Hammered Lamb, and, you know, take that out. And I just thought, well, this will just, everybody would go, we're okay. We can do this. We're responsible.
1: I mean, I think you have to have rules, obviously. Yes. It can't just be a free-for-all.
0: Not drive-throughs like they used to have.
1: No, but like
0: Tom and Jerry.
1: I know in Savannah, like you can walk around, I believe, in certain areas with open container. It can't just be a glass bottle. You have to have it in a plastic cup usually or some sort of container like that. But I think more cities should do that. And I know the argument is, well, people are just going to get so drunk and be crazy. But I don't know. I mean, I feel like if you want to sneak booze, you can just do that anyway. That's true.
0: If you're resourceful, you can.
1: I don't know. I just think it could maybe offer something that other places don't have. I mean, if there's ways that downtown Orlando is looking for ways to quote unquote revive itself, I mean, maybe loosening up some of those rules. Some people might see that's a crazy idea because it's going to cause too many problems. But like,
0: well, and their current song is Bars Are Bad, so
1: I know, you know, no,
0: so
1: I know.
0: So that's probably not the route they're gonna go, but
1: as if
0: but
1: they're
0: I
1: the
0: totally
1: only city
0: agree,
1: that has a bar,
0: right? I don't know. My philosophy on that is I don't understand why they want to kill what is working, and that's happened. You know, Glenda Hood, her thing was tattoo parlors, and it was kind of like, but they're working and they're,
1: I mean, it's
0: you
1: a
0: know,
1: business
0: that, corner
1: that pays the tax.
0: Exactly.
1: And if people want to go down there and get a tattoo, more power to them. I mean, it's better than an empty storefront.
0: Absolutely. And not that we have any of those downtown. Let's take a break before we dive into the other stories. And we'll be back with the Rise and Shine show here on WPRK from beautiful Rollins College campus right after this.

0: All right, welcome back to the Rise and Shine show. I'm your host, Scotty Campbell, and I'm here with John Bustecker.
1: Hey, hey.
0: We were just listening to Don't You Ever Give Me Up. That's by Eisenach, the mononymously known Eisenach, but actually his parents would call him Jacob. And I happened to learn about his music because I went to school with his parents.
1: Oh, wow.
0: At Ramstein American High School. Brian and Debbie, who... Debbie had a crush on Brian, and I guess eventually it all worked out because they've been together for a long time, and they still live over in Germany. Let's see. Our next story is a roundup. Have you been watching any of the World Cup, John?
1: I've seen some highlights.
0: Some highlights?
1: I've seen some highlights.
0: Some,
1: I mean,
0: some clips here and there.
1: The problem is for me, like, there's so many games. Like,
0: there are
1: so many
0: games. Yeah.
1: And they're not all on, like, regular TV. A lot of them are on Peacock, right?
0: Yeah, I watched a couple on Peacock. Very interesting because it's not in English, which is... It's just kind of, I feel like that's life these days, is we just kind of roll with that stuff, which is
1: great. You don't really need it to watch the game. I mean,
0: no, you don't. And everyone, you know, and I get proud of myself because my, you know, my high school Spanish comes through and I'm going, oh, he said because. Oh, he said otherwise. So I get a word here and there.
1: There's just a lot of games. And so, like, to really keep up with it, I mean, you really got to be, like, into it. I mean, unless you're following, like, one team, you're like, hey, I'm just going to watch
0: that's
1: USA.
0: True.
1: And
0: that's
1: then
0: true.
1: Those games, I think, are available. So the short answer is not yet. But I do think as it gets a little farther along, I might tune in a little bit more.
0: Yeah. Well, and it'll be going on through July 19th.
1: Yeah, so, I got some time.
0: So you have some time. But I've been loving the, you know, just the atmosphere of, you know, hearing about Boston and how they just embraced how the Scottish people were doing fun sing-alongs and all that sort of thing. The Boston Globe actually put out a full-page ad thanking them, you know, that kind of thing. So there seems to be a really... it seems to be a really fun time, and you can have a fun time watching here in Orlando. That's a segue right there. Because this story, our third story, is quality places to watch the World Cup in the Orlando area. You can find this on Orlando Shine. And it tells you all the different places where cool things are happening, some cooler than others. Some places they're just having the game along with drink specials. And then there are other places where, like, there's entertainment happening and that sort of thing. Some of them are Tom's Watch Bar, which is a pretty cool place.
1: I've never been there, actually. I know it's on iDrive, like, upstairs, like, up above, right?
0: Yeah. It's got a view of, it, like, International Drive. And I guess if you're on the other side, you'd be seeing I-4 and Universal, and big place. So I haven't been there at a time when it's crazy, but I would assume you can always find a place. A lot of these are on iDrive, which makes sense, I would think, with because you'd think a lot of the tourists would be wanting to see what their team is up to. Sports and Social on iDrive, they are also the host of Orlando City Soccer is doing the soccer celebration.
1: Yeah.
0: So there are certain dates that they'll be there, and you get to see Kingston and all that sort of stuff.
1: I saw the clips from there. I think Brazil played a game and
0: they
1: won. And I saw, like, the clips that people were watching it and cheering and going crazy. Same as USA. So people are showing up to the Point Orlando one, which is great. I'm glad to see Point Orlando do well.
0: Me too. Well, I just, you know, and I think that as Orlandoans, we sometimes sleep on International Drive, and there are a lot of cool, fun things that are happening on International Drive.
1: Absolutely.
0: What else was I going to say about this? I was going to say something, but I don't remember what. But you can find all these Final Whistle at Thornton Park Pub. That the Final Whistle is also an Orlando City Soccer thing. They're also having fun because a lot of the players from our team are out there playing there, and some former players and giving all those people up and having real success. Our goalie had a shutout game not too long ago. So check this out and, you know, get yourself out there amongst people.
1: Yeah, you got some time, though. You got a few weeks before it gets closer to the end of it.
0: There's, you know, if you have some free time, there's probably a game playing. there's a lot. And let's see, what have we got for our next story here? So this one, we're going to be ending with closures of businesses, but here we go. This story was about the Dunkin' Donuts on North Orange Avenue. I think this is in the same building where the Citrus Club is.
1: Yeah, it's where it's the, I don't know what they call the building now, but I always known it as the BB&T building.
0: The BB&T building.
1: Mm-hmm.
0: Oh, that's a bank.
1: Yeah, yeah. I don't know if that's still
0: that used to be in there.
1: Yeah, yeah, yeah. Okay. I don't know if it's still. I don't think it is. It's not a SunTrust, but anyway, yeah. There's Dunkin' Donuts. There was a New York Deli, which I think
0: it's still there. That's still there. And then there's
1: a New Moon there for a hot minute.
0: Well, yeah, in the New Moon space there is. I'm not going to remember the name of it. Yeah, it's kind of they do bowls and things like that. And then the Dunkin' Donuts closed abruptly. So quickly that the handwritten closed sign on the door didn't have a D. It said permanently close. and it kind of looked like, you know, things were taken out of there, but there were still things, you know, chairs knocked over on the floor and that sort of thing. And I thought it was perhaps proof of, here we go, downtown, you can't make even Dunkin' Donuts work downtown. Mm-hmm. But then there's been a new development. There's a College Park Dunkin' Donuts that's also closed. So
1: it
0: sounds like the story which is developing, it has to do with the franchisee instead.
1: So there's a gym nearby the Dunkin' Donuts in College Park.
0: makes sense.
1: Yeah, it's funny. And I actually go to that gym, and the owner of that one and some people in there, I had overheard them kind of talking about that Dunkin' Donuts possibly closing. He didn't have a ton of details either, but it did sound like it was a franchisee who maybe doesn't live here in Central Florida is just like closing down Dunkin' Donuts. So that one's surprising. The one downtown, I understand, probably not a ton of foot traffic there, and it's a tough go. Plus, you got a Starbucks nearby.
0: Yeah, you got a Starbucks, but I would always see people in there. I frequent the Starbucks just because I just prefer it.
1: I think
0: it,
1: a lot of people do.
0: Yeah.
1: So
0: I prefer it, and it's Dunkin' has an app too, but that's what I love about, you know, I'll take a morning walk and get my tea because I'm off the caffeine. Thank you, doctor. what else? Oh, then they have these like great, I'm doing a commercial for Starbucks right now, but they have these great breakfast sandwiches that are egg white. And also, thanks to my doctor, you know, less cholesterol with the egg whites.
1: Yeah.
0: But anyway.
1: But the one in College Park, which I see a lot and I drive by a lot, it always seemed kind of busy, especially the drive-through. So, like, I was a little more surprised that one would close down. So I'll be curious if the one in College Park doesn't flip to something just because there's a drive-through there. And that's a rare thing over there. So we'll see what happens.
0: I wonder what the deal is. Like, could another franchisee with Dunkin' Donuts come in there, or is there some sort of agreement that this person has?
1: Oh, I don't know.
0: Yeah.
1: I mean, that, who knows?
0: Or do they have to buy him out? Or
1: I'd be curious because there's space to sit in there too. So I mean, I would imagine most of their business came through the drive-through.
0: Yeah,
1: but there is space to sit in there. So I mean, you could turn it into some sort of fast casual restaurant pretty quickly. That's not a coffee, bagel, donut place. And I think it would do okay.
0: So if you're an aspiring entrepreneur,
1: yes,
0: there's a prime location available in our neighborhood.
1: But the one across the courthouse closed too. That was the third location.
0: Yeah.
1: Which is pretty wild. I mean, I feel like that one would be slightly busier just because people are
0: It always seemed to be, but
1: yeah. There's jurors that want to get a quick coffee before they go into jury duty. So like, I don't know. I wonder if it's all the same franchisee who's like, I'm just going to bail on this.
0: Yeah. I didn't know about the one. That's breaking news as far as I'm concerned right there. Now another closure, and not far from where we're sitting here on Rollins College campus on Park Avenue, Tooney, a boutique that's been there since 1986, was given 30 days to vacate their storefront.
1: So, yeah. Technically not closing. They might just be
0: moving.
1: Right.
0: They're looking for a new location. Mm-hmm. What a raw deal they've been dealt there.
1: I'm a little curious about that one though. Like, I'm curious about the lease that they would have negotiated
0: that they were able to be forced out.
1: Yeah.
0: Like that? Yeah.
1: Yeah. Yeah. So yeah. Like I can't speak to their lease cause I've never seen it, and they may have just been there a really long time, and whoever owned the building before, maybe they knew each other and they're like, oh yeah, you guys, we're not going to kick you out. You're good. And so I wonder what their lease had said, because that's such a short time for any business.
0: True.
1: To just kick them out.
0: And are we getting all the story? I wonder. But but it looks like the Benderson Developments is who had purchased the property. They purchased the property for $16.25 million. So they obviously don't have a lot of money. And the plan apparently is that a national retailer is going to be coming in.
1: Mm-hmm.
0: We don't know who that is at this point, but our article on Orlando Shine also notes that this seems to be a trend that's happening in places. If it's a high traffic retail area, they are replacing them with brands like that.
1: The secret was that it was possibly Lilly Pulitzer.
0: Oh, really?
1: That's what I had heard. That's not confirmed nor denied or anything, but they had a location on Park Avenue for a really long time, but it was kind of small.
0: Okay.
1: And so they closed, I don't know, a year or two ago. And this location is on a corner.
0: Yes.
1: I think it's New England and Park Avenue.
0: It's a pretty prime location.
1: Yes. Yeah. Yeah.
0: Like by the park, right?
1: I think. So yeah. I wouldn't discount like them saying, look, we had to close this other one, but we knew we wanted to come back because, I mean, let's be honest, like the Winter Park crowd is a Lilly Pulitzer crowd.
0: Right.
1: and so it would make sense that they would want to go there. I don't know if, once again, it could be somebody else, but like I could see where a national retailer would be able to maybe guarantee more money. I'm not defending it, but I'm just saying more money and more stability. Say, look, we'll sign a 10-year lease or a 20-year lease because we know we're going to be here for the long haul.
0: Right.
1: And maybe Tooney just couldn't reciprocate that, couldn't match that, which is not, I'm not saying they should or shouldn't, because I mean, I'm all about having local businesses on there. But I just wonder from the building owner's perspective, they said, look, I can just go with this one and they'll pay me twice the amount and I don't have to deal with it for 10 more years.
0: Yeah.
1: That's not a good thing. I'm just saying from their perspective, that might have been what it was on paper.
0: And it does. I have this sort of back and forth thing about local, because of course I do feel strongly about supporting local, but for me, it always has to be the local has to be good. It has to have regular hours so that I know I'm not, you know, wasting my time.
1: Mm-hmm.
0: So I can't go, you know, whole hog local. But also, you know, there, I do know that there are times when a brand name retailer, obviously I just talked about unabashedly liking Starbucks, but, mm-hmm. when a brand name retailer can be, you know, an anchor. You look at the Advent Health Sunrail station right now, and the food things that have moved in there are big brand names.
1: And they do well.
0: And like, they do
1: I
0: well.
1: Mean, I don't eat at Chick-fil-A. It's not my favorite. I don't eat a lot of fast food. I just don't eat fast food.
0: I have no comment.
1: There's other
0: about
1: reasons
0: Chick-fil-A.
1: Too for some people, but like I just don't eat a lot of fast food.
0: Yeah.
1: But I have driven by there, and they are always busy.
0: And that's a Starbucks too. But it replaced a local coffee shop that. You know, no offense to them, but it was not quite as busy as it's been as a Starbucks.
1: Yeah. So like, I mean, and once again, there could have been a lease agreement that was coming up and somebody swooped in and said, look, I'll pay you double. And I don't know. Like I get that you want to have these local realtors or local shops, but I just wonder from their perspective, the owner of the building, what he or she said, well, I can just go with this. And once again, I'm not saying that's a good thing, but I that's probably what happened, is my guess.
0: Well, these are the most read stories. Terry Bradshaw, what else did we have? We had the Mount Dora restaurant week that's coming up in July, a roundup of World Cup places to go. Dunkin' Donuts closing there on North Orange Avenue. And then Tooney closing here in Winter Park. Which of those surprises you the most, that it was the most read story?
1: I guess I thought this was in order.
0: Well, probably, I think it might be.
1: Okay, probably,
0: I think it might be ranked, but
1: probably the Terry Bradshaw thing.
0: And I should say also one thing that we do is there was a story about Marcelo Hernandez playing, and that was a trending story as well. But that event is past, so. So old news, Marcelo. Sorry about that.
1: Yeah, I'd say the Terry Bradshaw thing probably surprised me the most.
0: Did it really?
1: Yeah, just because, like, I mean, we get these celebrities all the time that come here and sign their bottles. So this is just
0: and why
1: like,
0: are people excited about that one?
1: Kind of. Yeah. How about you?
0: I think. Let me see. Mm. I think I'm most surprised. Yeah, I think I would pick that one as well.
1: Mm.
0: Closures, I get people, you know. when that movement happens and a business opening, closure, people, you know, people want to know it changes the fabric of their neighborhood or their work area.
1: Absolutely. So,
0: and I think it's fun that the Mount Dora thing is happening. Now, I will say that there are other stories like the historic preservation story. I'm surprised that isn't trending more because I know a lot of people have feelings about that, and that's still an ongoing situation.
1: Maybe next week that'll trend
0: because there was news from city council yesterday. So, mm-hmm. Well, let's take a break, and then we're going to come back with the last part of our show, which is called Solve It, and we're going to talk about a problem that's happening in the community, a challenge that's happening in the community, and see what John and I can put our brains together.
1: We'll fix it. We're going to fix
0: see,
1: it.
0: And see if we can fix it. And in the meantime, while you're waiting, you're going to enjoy this musical break.

0: All right. Welcome back to the Rise and Shine show. I'm your host, Scotty Campbell, here with John Busdecker. That was Ash with Love Is Letting Go. And the fun part about that song for me is that that's featuring Diane Keaton as the other person singing in it. The late, great Diane Keaton. Just watched a movie about with her in it the other day. And I found out about Ash's music because Diane Keaton posted on her Instagram. She had a live, it still exists, a lively Instagram that was, a lot of it was about her fashion and stuff. And she posted about Ash and how phenomenal she is. And she was right. So so shout out to Ash and hello to Diane Keaton, wherever she may be. Let's see, John. So our solve it question for this time around is an age old one. If you live in the Orlando area, the Disney area, when you're on I-4.
1: Oh, yeah. I've been. I was there this week, last week.
0: I just met my friend Jeff out there to go to Magic Kingdom last Friday, and both of us, he was coming even from a different area and ran into traffic. But, yeah, I-4, you know, like you hit basically Sand Lake.
1: Yeah.
0: It starts getting backed up there. Now, they are doing part of what's making it even more fun right now is there is construction.
1: Yep.
0: So if there's an accident, you can't even pull over on one side or the other. And they are bringing in the I-4 Express, but I don't know that that's going to – I think that'll help.
1: I think so. So I will say – I am a huge advocate of I-4 Express.
0: I am too.
1: I know a lot of people sort of dumped on it when they first announced it like 10 years ago.
0: I didn't think I was going to be using it, but I use it a lot.
1: I use it even if there's no traffic because I just know that you're only supposed to go 60 miles an hour there. Nobody's cutting in and out. Like usually it is pretty sane on I-4 Express. So like I just know it's an easier drive usually. So I will take it most often. I'll pay the 50 cents to go 5 miles.
0: Yeah.
1: Fine by me. So yeah, what they're doing now is they're extending it. So they're taking it because right now it kind of stops at Universal and then you got to get back on regular I-4. I think they're trying to extend it all the way. Like I want to say to like exit 55 or so,
0: I think that's
1: which is
0: right.
1: Way past.
0: Don't quote us on that, but yeah,
1: I think eventually it may one day go all the way to Tampa. I don't know if that is for sure. But anyway, I love it. So you're right. There's a ton of construction there, yeah. which is already a check mark of bad.
0: and then
1: it's just like it's just so busy over there because of Disney and tourists and locals, too. It's not just tourists. And then just also people have moved out that way to live in Point Siena and
0: True.
1: Four Corners and
0: True.
1: All those places in Champions Gate. Whereas 15 years ago, there weren't as many people that lived over there. So all
0: right,
1: of this comes
0: right.
1: together and it's just. There's no time of day, even at night. I've come home from Tampa at 11 o'clock at night after a hockey game, and it's still busy over there. So, like, I don't know what the solution is.
0: Yeah, no, I don't either. I used to think it had a lot to do with people looking at things happening on the other side of I-4, and I thought, you know, if we just planted trees, we'd be fine. but I don't know that's the realistic and. Driver behavior, I think, is some of it because certainly there is this weird psychology that happens that people see brake lights and the next thing you know, you're braking and then we're all braking and then there was actually nothing to be braking for. Or maybe there was at one point and that thing has moved along. But yeah, other than, you know, I do hope more roads to me isn't the solution, but I do hope I-4 Express works. I think the grand plan is that the train will get there at some point.
1: But, I don't know.
0: But, you know, how long would that take?
1: I will say this. 15 years ago, 2010, there was a plan to put a train from Orlando to Tampa, a high-speed train that the federal government was going to give us money for.
0: Yep.
1: And at the time, Governor Rick Scott said, you know what? We don't want it. We don't want your money. We don't want to build these stupid trains to Tampa.
0: Just out of spite for...
1: Yes. Yeah. For Obama, actually.
0: Yeah, exactly.
1: And this was when you could get to Tampa from Orlando, I think, in 90 minutes. Like, you literally could get there in 90 minutes. That is impossible now. From downtown Orlando to downtown Tampa, there is no time of day. I think you can drive 90 minutes. It should be a 90-minute drive, but it is always 2 hours plus
0: because
1: of traffic. And so, okay, you got rid of the plan to do the train. Fine. So now more and more people live in Orlando, live in Polk County, live in Tampa. There's just so much traffic on I-4. So if you're not going to put a high-speed train there, I know one of the solutions is not to do more roads, but I also do think that the only way to get from Tampa to Orlando is I-4. There's like no alternative.
0: Right. There are,
1: unless you take,
0: there
1: 50,
0: are back roads, but yeah, they're, but like, they're even more, yeah, it's, you're talking even more distance.
1: Where there
0: yeah.
1: are other cities in the country where you have two cities that are sort of linked within an hour of each other or 2 hours, that there's usually more than one way to get to it, like another expressway or another kind of highway. And just
0: right.
1: you're sort of trapped on I-4 because you can't say, oh, I'm just going to go north and go around this, or go south and go around. You can't go around it. So your only option is to go through the traffic every single time. So you're right. Maybe the answer around the theme parks is a better bus system, a better transportation between the parks, which I don't think you'll ever get Universal and Disney to agree on that.
0: Right, right.
1: But that's where the county and the city need to step yeah. in and say, look, we're going to do this, or we're going to figure out a way to get more people off yeah. the road. But I don't know if there's a short-term solution.
0: No, I don't know either. And I guess there's not a, you know, other than, you know, be kind when you're when you're yeah. in that traffic. I'm not sure. Well, so next week our solve it challenge when we have the guest is going to be about elections. Mm. So and this specifically is about mail-in ballots. So I don't know if it seems like a lot of people don't know that now if you have had mail-in ballots previously, you have to re-request that every 2 years. Mm. And this is something that happened after the 2022 election. And I get these facts from Blake Summerlin from the Supervisor of Elections Office. Thanks, Blake. These are so approximately 150 people were signed up to vote by mail in 2024. I don't know years. 2024. And right now that's 62,000. Oh. So it seems pretty clear that a lot of people don't realize. So, but our solve it challenge is going to be, how can the word get out there to people so that they realize this is a fact? We're not going to get into why perhaps this change was made and that sort of thing, because we can probably, most of us, figure that out. But we are going to talk next week about what we can do to get the word out about registering for your mail-in ballots. Mm-hmm. And we'll see what we come up with. Well, John, anything that we need to touch base on? We've got a couple minutes.
1: Just a few minutes?
0: Yeah. We should say these stories you can find on OrlandoShine.com. You can also follow the socials, The Orlando Shine on Facebook, Instagram, Blue Sky, and Twitter. But did you have... You're about to say something.
1: I was going
0: to
1: say, if I had more time, I would say we need better bike trails.
0: Oh, that's true too. Right. Well, bike trails and also, I don't know, I'd like to see some enforcement of, keeping cars out of bike lanes and that sort of thing.
1: I was in San Antonio recently and I just was impressed by their bike trail system.
0: Really?
1: Oh, yeah.
0: Okay.
1: Oh,
0: we'll
1: yeah.
0: have to check that out.
1: Oh, it was great. It was great.
0: All right.
1: I mean, there was a trail that went for miles and miles and miles, and you could go all through the city and all through the kind of countryside. Not, I'll say countryside, but I think there was a river. And it was just fantastic. And I think we could learn from some of that stuff.
0: All right. Well, John, thank you so much for – we'll have to take a look at San Antonio. John, thank you so much for being here on the Rise and Shine show, and we'll see everybody again next week on Tuesday at 9 a.m.
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1: That was out of sight. I mean, it really was. How did you play that?
2: Con el paso de los años, quizás le recetaron opioides después de su cesárea o después de la lesión en la espalda de un familiar. Usted aún los tiene en su hogar, por si acaso. Pero quedarse con los opioides que sobraron pone a su familia en peligro. Los problemas con los opioides pueden comenzar en casa con los medicamentos no utilizados, como pastillas, parches y jarabes. Aprenda a cómo eliminar el riesgo en www.fda.gov/deshacerse de medicamentos.
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Are you restless? Afraid? Can't seem to focus? Exhausted or just plain over the commotion in your skull? 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
1: Step in the mood, but the groove don't lie. 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Little throwback on that UK vibe. 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

0: Kasha. 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
1: Hey yo, we definitely gotta respect the freshness. I mean, every time I step out, I just wanna keep it so fresh and so

0: WPRK 91.5. I'm Lily, and today we are here with Lawrence Kim to talk about his latest LP, The Hours and the Times. I really enjoy the sound work that was done in it. The instrumentals were really up. It feels like you're about to go into the night, transverse it, and then see what you become of it at the end of the journey, you know? I really like how thoughtful everything was. I also am really impressed with seeing the credits. It looks like you're a multi-instrumentalist too. Could you please introduce yourself?
1: Sure. First of all, thank you for the kind words. I am Lawrence Kim, and I've made my my first solo album. It's called The Hours and the Times. Came out on May 15th, I think. And I'm glad that you're listening to it and enjoying it.
0: Yes. For listeners hearing about this for the first time, how would you describe this LP?
1: I would say the foundation of a lot of the songs is some acoustic, there's a lot of acoustic guitar on this album, which is kind of new to me. I didn't intend it to be this way, but it ended up being a kind of, not some kind of grand sense, but a statement of where I am now and, where I'm coming from. Maybe not so much where I'm going to complete the thing, but I don't know. I just, you set out to make a thing and you pull in some friends and it just kind of inevitably becomes a record of, literally a record of who you are at the time. So I guess that's what this is.
0: It's almost like a timestamp of your current being. That's what I'm hearing. Exactly. Yeah. When you first initially went into the sessions, you said that you're new to acoustic guitar. Could you expand more on that? Did you do electronic music previously, or tell us more?
1: Sure. I'm sorry. I maybe misspoke. I didn't mean that the acoustic guitar was new to me. I just meant that featuring so much of it on one of my recordings is kind of new, because I've tended to do more electric guitar. Band I was in for this one, Scam Avenue, that was a lot of synthesizers, because in the band I was in before that band, that was just kind of a two guitar bass drums thing, and I kind of wanted to do something different. So Scam Avenue lasted for a few years, and then I was I really want to get back to the guitar. And I was actually sitting around my friend's house in Charleston, where I am now. I'm based in Brooklyn, but I'm visiting friends in Charleston. And there's a guitar lying around, so I just picked up the guitar. And the beginnings of New Jet Setter, the first song of the album, came to me, and it all kind of started there. So, it's been interesting to have a lot of acoustic textures on the album. I hesitate to say it's a back to basics album, but it's certainly back to guitars, which has traditionally been my thing, I guess.
0: Wow. You said that you weren't initially planning on it being the way it is today. When was the moment you realized that the way it was coming together in that particular way?
1: Yeah, I don't know. I kind of had a sonic plan for the album, not so much a theme. I didn't set out to be this album will be about this. I wanted to go back to the basics, and it kind of always felt that way. But the first time that I could really feel it coming together maybe was... I always felt good about it, but relatively late in the process, when some friends of mine recorded backing vocals, and we put on the backing vocals, that's for me, that's when the songs really came alive, because it wasn't just me all over the place. It was other people making contributions, invaluable contributions, I might add, and it just really made the songs kind of jump out at me and seem like exciting, you know, because I've been around the songs for so long. It was good to have some new stuff on there. And yeah, that's when I knew that, you know, it was going to be something special.
0: Wow. That's really cool. I like that. Like, the record, I feel like it explores what it means to be alone, but not lonely, like being able to sit with yourself and be friends with yourself. What does that distinction mean to you personally?
1: So there's, like, you know, the fact of spending time alone a lot, which is one thing. And then there's also the feeling of being lonely. And those two things aren't the same thing, right? Because as we all know, there's plenty of people who are constantly surrounded by people who are social animals who feel deeply lonely inside, right?
0: Yeah.
1: And then conversely, there's people who spend a lot of time by themselves and they're not really feeling lonely, you know? So this record was meant to be the second thing because for a number of reasons I've just been finding myself spending more time alone, you know, which again isn't necessarily a bad thing. And that gave me the ability to kind of pay more attention and, you know, all the cliches, be in the moment, so on, but they're cliches, I believe, because they're true. So I was just able to kind of hang back more and kind of observe things and observe details and maybe I would have missed otherwise. And it's kind of, you know, not to be corny about it, but it's almost like a form of meditation, you know, when you're, because meditation is always sort of like, you know, pay attention to things very closely and notice the details, notice your breathing, all that kind of thing, you know. And that's sort of what spending a lot of time alone is. And, you know, when I first got on this call with you, you mentioned the fact that you liked how the album was like a journey or something, you know?
0: Yeah, it felt like a journey.
1: Yeah, which I'm glad that came through, because one of the things I was trying to do, maybe I realized after the fact, was, you know, take the listener on a journey where you kind of start at point A and you go through all these twists and turns and experience all these things and then you end up at point B. And I kind of wanted the experience of listening to the album to be a journey and to be almost a form of meditation, you know. I'm glad you felt that.
0: I felt a lot of just, like, it didn't feel like super climactic where it's like, oh, we're going to fight a dragon, but it felt like very personal. It felt very personal, and that's what I really enjoyed about it the most. What does the title, like, how did you come up with the title?
1: So the title, there actually is a really wonderful, I guess you would call it a short film. It's like 40 minutes long or something. It's called It's called The Hours and Times, not The Times, it's The Hours and Times. And it's a really wonderful movie directed by this guy named Christopher Monk or Munch. I'm not sure how you produce it, but he was the director of photography for a lot of Gus Van Sant's early movies. Anyway, getting to the point, this movie is about this trip, this famous trip that John Lennon and the Beatles manager Brian Epstein took to Barcelona together in like 1964, I think. And it's very kind of like poetic black and white, you know, almost there is a story, but it's kind of all about the small moments. And I love that movie and I really like the title. I added a the before times, just because I thought it sounded better. So, you know, that movie was about the small moments in life that can have, you know, I'm sure we've all been on vacation, you know, we've been on vacation and we look back, you know, 5-10 years later, and we're like, remember that time when, you know, that little thing happened and that was really a wonderful moment. So the title is meant to evoke that kind of thing, you know, like when you look back, when you remember things. For me anyway, like what I'm doing is I'm remembering, like, not the entire experience, I'm remembering like little parts of the experience, like little things that happened. And in my mind anyway, that kind of adds up to the whole experience, right? So that ties into what we just said about spending a lot of time alone, you notice things more. In other words, it's about just all of the little moments in our lives that mean so much to us. And when you add them up, it kind of, it it's something much greater than the sum of the parts, you know, like you have all these emotions and feelings, and you can't really explain that just by talking about the little incidents, but that's literally how we remember things. I don't know if I'm making sense, but
0: no, I get it.
1: Yeah, I just wanted a title that would kind of reflect on noticing details and thinking about things deeply, and also not uncoincidentally, the passage of time.
0: Mm-hmm. Wow, that's very thoughtful. Yes, this is good. These are good answers. These are good answers. Like, you said that this is your debut solo album. So, how was that feeling of like when you did the process of like working with different bands previously to transitioning to a solo album? Where, like, does that mean that you like directed it yourself, basically?
1: Yeah. Honestly, wasn't too different the bands I'd been in, because in most of the bands I'd been in, I was kind of the primary songwriter and producer and all that stuff. Not by choice, or a little bit by choice, but mainly because no one of those bands was interested in doing that stuff, which is fine. I'm not
0: really
1: complaining, but yeah, they're just like, yeah, we're cool with you doing it. So, you know, it was kind of the same process. I was kind of in charge again. The only difference really was I didn't have to take into account the opinions of other people in the band. And again, that's not a bad thing. Often is a very good thing, actually. So I just kind of had to, you know, lean on myself and the engineer who worked on the project, my friend Joel. You know, I would ask him, what do you think about this part, or should we do it this way? So I had to really just like rely almost completely on myself, which was something I had not done to that extent.
0: That's really cool. Like, what did making this record teach you about yourself as an artist?
1: Well, I haven't thought about this. One thing I sort of learned was, unfortunately, tend to be a perfectionist, and it's not a good quality. And for this album, I consciously wanted to not be so precious about things. So I tried to do as few takes as possible. I tried to move as quickly as possible. I'm also an extremely impatient person, so that kind of fit in well with that tendency of mine. Just not to, you know, worry so much about the really, really fine details and just let things happen. Often the whole is greater than the sum of the parts. And also to trust people, you know, like it's like what people say about casting a movie. Like you cast a movie and that's like 99% of the thing, right? You spend a lot of time finding people you trust and then you just let them go. So that's kind of what I did with this album. I was really, really fortunate to have some friends and really talented people helped me out on this album, and I was like, yeah, it'll be good for this album, and I'm not going to tell you what to do. You just go and do it, and that's what happens. You know, I wasn't kind of like micromanaging them, and just I'm just really, I couldn't be happier with the results. So I learned to relax, basically, is what I would say.
0: I feel like being in the music industry is basically signing up to be a perfectionist. I feel like, because I'm a musician as well, I totally get it. Okay. Yeah, I get the want to just make it like perfect, but if it's too perfect, then it doesn't sound human. So yeah. Like just hearing how you're like, the process of being able to allow the human to exist in the album is pretty awesome, especially because like the act of learning to trust other people that you want on the album. I've come to notice that I think the best works come from the recordings that have not the most mistakes. Of course, you always want it to be good, but you want it to be just free flowing, where your people are having fun. and that does really shine, I think, in the LP. Like, yeah. No, it is an honor to like talk with you, because I feel like you are a very methodical person in terms of the process, and I could hear it through the music. Like, sometimes, like, I hear a lot with other musicians, but each musician has their own way of creating works that for other people to decipher the journey and stuff. Like, which track would you say is the most personal to you?
1: Good question. I don't like it tends to be my personal a song that I get a lot of feeling from, which I don't know if that makes sense. The song I enjoy hearing the most because it resonates with me emotionally the most, maybe out of all the songs this album, is probably Madeline. I actually have no idea what the song is about. It's like it's just like a general mood, you know, and there's something about that music and those words that just feels very right to me, you know, and I actually enjoy listening to it. Like, most of my songs I don't enjoy listening to, and it's not because they're crappy, it's just I just, you know, once you record something, for me it's kind of done, it's time to move on to the next thing. But you know, I'll listen to Madeline every once in a while. I think it's a good one. So that's one of my favorites. I like Rodeo's a good one that has a certain emotional resonance. And also, what's the one? Oh, Sawyer, the last single. I think that's quite a personal one. It's all about trying to do things and how, trying to accomplish things and how difficult it can be.
0: Yes. When, going back to like the very first song, you said that New Jetter was the first song that you literally just wrote the first song, and you're like, that's the first song of the album with the guitar, right?
1: It's something like that. I didn't like write it all in one go. I came up with like the chords and then maybe like

0: can do about it. You know, it's like once the process takes hold, I just have to follow it wherever it goes. So that's what happens.
1: You got touched with the idea monster. You're like,
0: Yeah, that monster.
1: the
0: idea
1: itch. I got in
0: monster.
1: touch with
0: Yeah.
1: the
0: Yeah,
1: itch. That's a good
0: absolutely.
1: monster. Yeah. I'm gonna start asking about your musical journey, if you don't mind. Like, how did you get into music in the first place?
0: Long story short, I started out on piano. I took piano lessons from like first grade, and my parents are both huge classical music buffs. So I basically didn't listen to anything except classical music until I was like a freshman in high school. And then I discovered like the top 40, and then I discovered I got really into classic rock, you know. So for a long time, I was a pretty hardcore Beatles, Led Zeppelin, Pink Floyd man, you know. I wasn't really aware of anything like contemporary rock or whatever. And then it wasn't until I got to college, I met this guy who lived in my dorm, and he was all about, you know, like brand new, indie, I guess you would call it, stuff. So I really got into a lot of them, especially English or British indie music. And largely for that reason, I actually ended up moving to Scotland, and they have this magazine there, which is similar to Time Out magazine that London and New York has. It's just this magazine saying, you know, like, here's what's going on in the city this week. And in the back, there was like a classified ad section, and I saw an ad from a band called BMX Bandits that I was a fan of. I'd actually seen them the first time I came to Scotland, and they played this really amazing show in the small venue, and it was really something special. So I saw this band, and they were looking for a new guitarist. And I was like, well, I don't have any chance of getting this. You know, they don't know who I am. I'm American, you know, literally off the boat or off the plane. So I just wrote them a letter, I think. Yeah, I wrote them a letter and I sent it, you know. And Douglas, the main guy, got back to me, and he was like, yeah, you want to come for an audition? And all the guys. And yeah, I ended up being in the band for about a year. So that happened. And then I moved back to the US. I moved to New York. And I was in a band called the Amber Smith. We changed our name to Ashford Breaks because there was another band called the Amber Smith from Hungary, and they threatened legal action. This is a very bare bones story, by the way. And then after Ashford Breaks, I didn't do anything for a while. And then Scam Avenue happened. And then this happened, and all throughout the way, you know, I was like playing in friends' bands and you know, just hanging out in general. But those are the highlights, I would say.
1: Awesome. Thank you so much for sharing. Like, when you so like you did piano and then
0: Yes.
1: you got into guitar.
0: Yes.
1: Was there a specific time moment or time when you were like, yeah, this is my instrument with either?
0: Probably when I got my first electric guitar, maybe. So my first guitar, actually, so my family is Korean. My first guitar was given to me by my aunt because her son, that is my cousin, thought that I might be good at guitar. And for some reason I don't understand, he insisted that she buy me a classical guitar because he thought I could be a good classical guitarist. So I had this classical guitar, and I don't know if you know this, this is kind of boring, but the neck on the classical guitar is like really, really wide. So on an
1: Yeah, I
0: electric
1: actually
0: guitar, it's
1: have
0: like much
1: one.
0: narrower. Oh, you have one? Okay, so you know. So you know, I'm like 13 years old or whatever, and I'm trying to play like all these rock and roll chords on a classical guitar. And I was like, I don't know how people do this, you know, this is really, really hard. But I managed to like play these things, and then my parents bought me my first electric guitar. It was a Fender Stratocaster, like a real one. It was like on sale for some reason. I started playing this chords. I'm like, oh, this is really easy. So like I kind of learned, like, you know, whatever that thing is, right? You learn the hard way first, and then it's like a lot easier. So that's what I did. And once I got the electric guitar, like I really just ran away with the

0: kind of dominated my life.
1: That's awesome. That's awesome. You said like you were part of lots of bands. Which band would you say is the most prominent in your life? Or like the one that you remember, or like I guess the one that you've been in the longest.
0: The one I was in the longest was probably Amber Smith / Ashford Breaks. That band lasted maybe 5 years, 6 years. I have a horrible memory.
1: Wow.
0: That was New York. We were all based in Brooklyn, more or less, and it was kind of when like that New York rock scene of the aughts was hitting. So all those bands like The Strokes, Yeahs, Oneida, all starting out, and it was a very exciting time. It was a very exciting scene to, I wouldn't say I was really part of the scene, but it was a great atmosphere, like musically. If you were a fan of music, it was a really amazing time. I have good memories and associations with them, with that band in particular.
1: And then, last of this set of questions, when was the moment you were like, I want to do the solo project? Like, yeah, we're doing this solo project.
0: Probably when I was in the process of writing the songs, I was probably thinking like, how am I going to get a band together? Or, because I just like bands, so I like being in bands. But then at some point, I must have been like, why don't I just finally take the jump, whatever the analogy is, and just put this out under my own name? Because I don't know, I was getting, I wouldn't say I was hiding behind bands, but there was something about the, like, you put something out with a bunch of people under a different name that kind of, it's very comforting in a way or something, like,
1: Yeah.
0: because if you mess up, like, no one knows it's you or something. That isn't actually what I was thinking, but that is a facet of it. This time I was like, you know what? I'm just gonna be bold. I'm gonna put this out under my own name, and I really hate being photographed. Like, I hate it. But I was like, and I'm just gonna put my face in the cover. Like, it's gonna be, this is gonna be like me telling the world, like, here I am. Here's my name. It's my real name. Here's what I look like. And here's a bunch of songs I've written. So it was, and none of these things, again, comes natural to me. I'm not the kind of person who enjoys talking about myself or pushing my stuff onto other people or being photographed. But I just felt like, I don't know. It was almost like, it just felt like I had to do it, just kind of make some kind of assertion or something.
1: Yeah, do you plan to make more solo projects?
0: I'd like to. I don't know if they'll be solo. I guess I don't know. I'd like to for sure. I mean, I can't stop doing this, fortunately or unfortunately. I'm actually kind of vaguely starting to think of what's next, I guess like everything I do is a reaction to the thing that came before. So
1: Ooh.
0: just as this album was a reaction to Scam Avenue and all the synthesizers and being in a band, so the Hours and the Times was me solo, a lot of acoustic guitars. So now I'm thinking, wouldn't it be nice to like be in a band again and play electric guitar? I don't know, but something, it'll be different, I think. Like, I don't think it'll have, I don't know what I'm talking about,
1: No, you're fine.
0: the same
1: You're
0: vibe,
1: fine. Yeah, like you do you plan to have do you plan to do live performances of your original songs? Of this LP? Yeah.
0: I'd like to. We had a record release show at this venue in Brooklyn called Mama Tried, which is a really great venue. It's outdoors, they have a good stage, and it's right under this like highway overpass, which sounds kind of weird, but
1: Yeah.
0: It's a pretty cool vibe. And we did a show there with a band called Love Burns and another band called Lipstick Driver, and it was a lot of fun. My friend Rachel Cox, who sings on the album, she actually flew in from North Carolina just to play the show with us. So that was pretty special. Yeah, she's a killer singer,
1: What?
0: and it was just frankly kind of a dream. Well, not kind of, it was a dream come true for me to actually share the stage with her. She's like this incredible singer.
1: Wow, that's awesome. Oh my gosh, I'm
0: Yeah,
1: so
0: it was
1: happy
0: her.
1: for you.
0: Yeah, every once in a while I would look over and see Rachel there and be like, I can't believe this is happening. But yeah, it was
1: No,
0: pretty
1: that's
0: great.
1: awesome, yeah. Yeah, like you mentioned like so you had like the live performance with your music and stuff. How was the feeling of like being able to play your music with like live, like, and it was like truly like stemming from your own creation?
0: It was a little awkward, to be honest, because again, it's sort of like all Lawrence Kim all the time. It was like, here I am, I'm playing my songs, it's me fronting this band. The entire time I was playing this show, I had vinyl records for sale in the back there, and so my own face was staring back at me. So it just felt like a real kind of like, I don't know what the word is. It could have been seen as like a real kind of like egotistical thing, but that's not my personality at all. I'm kind of a shy person, so for me to really kind of step out and just put myself out there to that extent was kind of weird. The main thing was, all the people in my band are friends of mine, and a lot of my friends turned up. A lot of strangers turned up. I didn't know. That was kind of cool. So yeah, it felt good, like I don't have stage fright. I actually enjoy playing live, but again, the thing is, project was, it's like putting me out there, putting myself out there, and that's not my natural tendency at all, but I just thought it kind of had to be done for whatever reason.
1: Yourself in the forefront. It's time. You're in your artist
0: Yeah,
1: era. You're in your
0: I
1: artist
0: guess
1: era,
0: so.
1: okay?
0: Maybe,
1: Like,
0: maybe.
1: yes. Like, what advice would you give to a younger artist that's starting out and might feel the same way, but want to also make like a debut album themselves?
0: I would say that the main thing I would tell someone is that you should always, and this is very hard to do, but you should always do what you want to do. You shouldn't try to please other people. It's kind of weird because, like, part of the reason we do this, right, is you want people, in some sense, you do care about your audience, right? Because if you didn't, you would just record something and keep it at home and never release it. So, in some sense, you want people to listen to it. You want people to have a good reaction to it, I guess. And a lot of people, I would say, they're like, so music is one of those things where it's tied up with all kinds of things like, fame and money. And a lot of people are not that it's necessarily a bad thing, but a lot of people are like, well, what's popular now? Even the salvaged artists, what's popular now? What's happening now? I'm going to try to do that because artists like to be, a lot of artists like to be popular. A lot of artists like to be able to make money so they can buy food. So there's this tendency to be like, oh, like what's big now? Oh, this kind of production. So let's do that kind of production, And often it works, like I think of like people like, David Bowie is a good example. So David Bowie was, I would say, like a real artist. He had real artistic integrity, but at the same time, he was obsessed with having number one hits, right? Which is a side of him no one really talks about. So it is possible to do both things, I would say the Beatles are the same way. The Beatles were pretty artistically groundbreaking, I would say, but they also wanted hits, So I guess what I'm saying is like, don't let the desire to have hits overshadow the artistic part. That is, don't let it overshadow the reason you got into this in the first place. Just follow your heart and follow your aesthetic instincts and try to create. All we can ask of an artist, right, is for them to try to create something they think is beautiful, and then like we will listen to it. And we'll have a reaction to it, right? Like, if someone creates something for me with the express purpose of, like, I really want you to like this, like, it's not going to be good, So, you just have to hope, or maybe you don't care, but if you do care, you just have to hope that what you create, like, resonates with somebody, All you can do is, like, try to create something that you think is beautiful. Maybe that involves self-expression. It doesn't have to involve self-expression, but just try to create something that, you know, you think is good. And then you put it out there in the world and you just let the world judge, versus, you know, trying to just follow trends and all that kind of thing.
1: Wow. That's good advice. I think, especially now, because we are so consumed with like the likes and wanting to have that, it's an endorphin that gives you
0: yes,
1: satisfaction to have something that people like, because it also makes you feel good. But if you don't do it for yourself first, then you start losing yourself, and then it becomes like a downward spiral. You don't create music that you like, which people can tell. People could clearly tell, even if they're not trained in music, if something feels fake or if something feels authentic. And we are in a time when being authentic is the most important thing, because what I've learned is that artists have the ability to inspire people. And it's even if you're small, or if you've just started out, your ability to step into the spotlight for yourself is more than enough. Like, you are enough.
0: Right.
1: Yeah,
0: that's a very good point. I feel like you made two great points. The first is, like, people can tell if you're faking it. You know, people can tell if you're just trying to please. And and the second point being, like, you know, you are who you are, right? By definition, it's kind of obvious. So you don't have to try to be crazy or wild or like groundbreaking, you know, because you are who you are, and you're a person who is unique. Anything you do is going to be unique, you know. So you don't have to try to be, you know, wild and crazy. Just try to do something you like to do. That's enough, really.
1: Yeah. Thank you so much for your time today. I really appreciate talking with you. It was such an honor.
0: Thank you for having me. Thank you.

0: Hi, welcome to WPRK, the best in basement radio. We are here with Sadie, an experimental pop artist based in New York. She merges acoustic sounds. Yes, she merges acoustic sounds and electronic music into a distorted reality that echoes introspectiveness. So, like, hi, how are you?
1: I'm good. How are you? It's nice to be here.
0: Yes, it is so nice for you to be here too. I am so excited to talk with you because, oh my gosh, I am super digging your latest album, album EP. Like, oh my gosh, there's so much that's going into, like, the songs. I really love, like, I was so blown away with, like, the first song, like, Washed. Like, yeah. that was really cool. Yeah, what inspired the concept of that album, or was it just a collective of music?
1: Yeah, I mean, I definitely, like, wrote it during a time in my life where a lot of things were changing. So I feel like that is kind of what the album is about. It's like my Saturn return, like about to turn 30, going through a breakup. And I wanted the sounds of the album and just like the mood of it to reflect that. So
0: what was the inspiration for like the title of the album?
1: I wrote the song Better Angels, and after the album was done, Better Angels just felt like it captured the heart of the album, of like, I don't know, sort of a transformation that requires you to look inward and, like, you know, appeal to your own better angels. It just felt like it captured, and I liked it had a sort of poetic quality. I realized after referencing the Abraham Lincoln speech, but there is that association. So yeah,
0: there's a lot of awakening that's occurring in the work. I could tell. I really love. Did you produce it yourself by chance?
1: Yes, I did. I had a few co-producers on a couple songs, but yeah, I produced the album.
0: I could tell their personality in here. I love it when people are like do self-producing. Oh my gosh, I love the way that you use, like, what is it? The not vocoding. It's like when you digitize your voice and then it sounds like
1: auto-tune.
0: Yeah. Oh my gosh, you use it. It was so tasteful the way you did it. It was like it combined all the electronic music, but also it created like a nature aspect to it. And I'm just freaking out with like how well you were able to just like, especially with Wash. I'm just, like, so on that because like it literally sounds like the way the instruments are played is like trying to emulate an ocean. I really, and like the Red Sky is another one of my faves too. Like, you said that you made Better Angels first, like the song, but that one's the last. Which one was the one that you think is like the one that really drove, like how come Wash is first and not Better Angels in the case?
1: It's a good question. Well, I was actually really struggling with the order of the album because Better Angels is like the only really like very electronic song. I was like, I wanted the flow to work, but I also just felt like Wash is like the beginning of like the journey that I go on as a character, like someone who's like waking up in the middle of their life and realizing they're not happy and that something has to change. And I did feel like the outro felt like a wave crashing a little bit. So just like liked that as an intro to the whole album, and like that the surprising nature of the drums coming in the second half of Wash felt like it's just sort of like an energetic way to sort of enter the world of the album. And then Better Angels, I felt like the outro is so epic, like it just like builds that I didn't feel like that felt like just like the end, like it didn't feel like something could go after it. It sort of just felt like the right place. It was Better Angels was either going to be the first or last song. So, yeah.
0: It's important. It's a very important song. of like, I really love the way that the lyrics are here too. It's like, I know you've been scared of changing, but now you're acting like a stranger. I'm calling you on your better angels. Yeah, your better angels. It's like, what was like North Star still so far to go? Like, what was the inspiration for the wording in that particular song?
1: It's a good question. Sometimes when I write things, I completely black out and I'm just like, well, that just came out of me. I don't know. I feel like it was what I was feeling at the time. I was, looking at someone that I really wanted to change, but I couldn't. And this was my way of asking them to change without saying it to them directly, I guess, maybe.
0: Wow. It's almost like a plea to a greater thing, but like you are that greater thing. So it's like it's choosing what I got from it was like choosing you're either choosing somebody or you have to choose yourself on if you want to be that person that changes or if you want to be that person that's like becomes the person that you wish that you saw in them or like improving upon yourself, even if people might not think nothing's wrong, you might feel that there has to be a shift or a change. It is very touching. It
1: I
0: is
1: love
0: such.
1: that take, and I agree. Yeah, I think that's one of the reasons I wanted it to be last, because it's kind of like I feel like throughout the album, me as a character goes through this change, and then the final song is me also asking the other person, whoever it is, the listener, whoever you feel like it is,
0: Yeah.
1: to also change as well. But yeah.
0: Some and oh wow, it's like the notion of like you go on this grand journey and like someone's telling you, "Hey, you got to do this, this and that." And you're like, "Okay, I'll do it. I'll change. I'll improve upon myself." Then at the very end of it, you're either met with someone who has not also done that work
1: Yeah,
0: or
1: exactly.
0: like and then you're like, I did all this effort. I was the one that put all this effort in, but the person that's telling me to change hasn't even put that in yourself. So how are you supposed to be, how are you supposed to be asking anything of that? But it was still worth the journey. So that's cool.
1: Yes, no, I think you captured it. I feel like a big thing I was feeling is like, and Salt, I feel like, is a similar feeling, this the second song on the album, of like
0: Yes.
1: feeling like you've crossed a threshold and looking back and realizing like people you wish had crossed it with you haven't. So,
0: Yeah. I think that Salt is almost like a parallel to Better Angels.
1: yeah, totally.
0: Yeah. I really like where it says like I'm crossing the salt line, especially just I'm crossing the salt line. That's like it's almost like the a wash was like you waking up in the beach. You know, have you ever played Wind Waker?
1: Is that,
0: From
1: wait, is
0: Zelda.
1: that a Zelda game?
0: Yeah.
1: I haven't, but my ex-boyfriend was obsessed with Zelda, and
0: Oh,
1: I played all of them, played Majora's Mask, I played Ocarina of Time. I never ended up playing Wind Waker, but I watched him play for hours. So I do know you wake up on the beach, right? And you're
0: yeah.
1: like,
0: You wake
1: yeah,
0: up on
1: that's
0: the
1: a cool
0: beach.
1: one.
0: Yeah. So, wow, wait. The connection is crazy.
1: I mean, I love
0: so.
1: Zelda. I think the sound design in it is like, the Ocarina of Time especially. It's like so, it's very
0: Yeah.
1: inspiring.
0: Yeah. Yeah, crossing the line. It's almost like you know like an exorcism. You know how you like have a circle and you have to keep yourself safe from like the demons, right? So then you see stepping I know it's such a big stretch for me
1: No,
0: to
1: but that's.
0: to
1: I
0: say
1: was thinking about that, like how people sprinkle
0: really.
1: salt over a doorway to keep like bad spirits out, was what I was. So, like,
0: Yeah.
1: that's similar. I've never performed an exorcism, but
0: I hope that no one
1: I've seen movies
0: performs
1: with witches
0: exorcism.
1: in them. They like sprinkle something, on the
0: Yeah.
1: ground.
0: They sprinkle these maybe they sprinkle some sugar. Maybe we just need to have some sweetness in our life instead of everybody
1: Totally.
0: being so gosh darn salty. But
1: So true.
0: crossing the salt line, Like I'm trying to be great. So you're trying to be grateful now. Yeah, I see the parallelism. It's almost like, but it's almost like you already, you, it's like you stepped into the threshold of that first step, but you're still holding on to washed at that point. You're still holding on to the friends mentally and salt. That's what I got from it. Am I on the ball there or no?
1: No, totally. I mean, it's like, there's no right or wrong answer. I feel like
0: Really?
1: sometimes, like, it's as a songwriter, you want to say what inspired the song or what it's about, but also you want people to, like, have their own meaning with it. And
0: Wow.
1: yeah, but I would definitely say, like, yeah, Wash was like, I felt like that was one of the first songs I wrote in the album. And it was kind of like me being like, feeling numb and not really feeling happy with where my life was. And then Salt is like the decision to move forward and change that.
0: If I may go down the list, with arm, then what about Arms Wide and Shelter?
1: What about them? Just like how they fit in the narrative, or
0: Yeah, how they fit in the narrative.
1: yeah, I mean, Shelter is similar, like, as Shelter is very much about the relationship that I was in, and just feeling like, I had, it was a very, very long relationship. We'd been together since we were teenagers, and it was kind of a moment of
0: Wow.
1: like, yeah, I felt like the safety in that, of like being with someone for so long, was numbing. And like, I was feeling like perhaps, I mean, literally sheltered. And just what that means, like when you're looking at someone that you really love deeply, but like perhaps it's no longer something that's serving you. Yeah. And then Arms Wide. Yeah. I mean, it's similar. Like, yeah, I don't know if I have a good answer for you, but similar journey of like, assessing life and the people around you. Yeah.
0: That's interesting. That's it almost felt like a hug. Like arms wide, like a hug,
1: Yeah.
0: shelter.
1: I like that. I actually have never thought about it that way. Yeah. I mean, for me,
0: Really?
1: the image of arms wide is like, yeah, someone being open and like ready. And then
0: Oh.
1: the chorus is kind of like, so what? So I felt like there was like, I don't know if it's someone saying it back to someone with their arms wide, but the
0: Yeah.
1: contrast between like apathy and vulnerability, I guess.
0: This really feels like an open book diary that you've made.
1: Definitely.
0: It's like there's so much to discover, especially as a new view, a new listener. Like, what would you say is like, what would you say, your sound, or how would you describe your sound to a new listener?
1: That's a good question. It's like I struggle with that. I feel like there's it's like indie, alternative indie with like pop sensibility. But I definitely like am very inspired by more avant-garde production, like I don't know, like Bjork and Arthur Russell. And like I was very listening to a lot of like Chanel Beads and like more contemporary alternative pop also while I was writing it. So it's kind of like merging all those influences. But yeah.
0: Wow. How long? Like, have you been making music for?
1: Oh, my whole life. I haven't, Sadie has only been around for 5 years. It's 2026, like 6 years. But yeah, I mean, I grew up playing classical piano and just like, writing songs in journals. And I was in bands in college, but Sadie started like a few years after I graduated college. Oh no, you froze.
0: Wow, what's
1: Oh,
0: the
1: wait, I guess
0: inspiration
1: you're not frozen.
0: that the projects? Oh yes. What was the inspiration for like the Sadie project? Like what got you to like, 'cause you were classically like you did classical music and stuff, but like what got you to be like, you know what? I want to do Sadie.
1: Well, I wasn't forced to play classical music, but it was like I had to take instrument lessons, and my I growing up, I was very lucky to have a really beautiful piano in my house. It was a baby grand Steinway. And so I was just, that was just like, I was playing piano, but I didn't, I like had the music I was listening to. I wasn't listening to classical music. So I was like, wanted to kind of make music I was feeling inspired by. And I had some projects in college, but when I really started like writing music and using autotune, that just like became my own project. And I didn't have a band name. And then I needed a band name, and I was like really struggling to come up with one. And I was playing my first show, and I was walking down the street, and my friends who were organizing the show texted me being like, "You need a band, like we need to make the poster, we need to announce the show, like you have to tell us what your band name is." And when I got that text, I was walking down the street, and I was like, "When I get to the end of this block, I'm gonna have a band name. Like whatever comes into my head, that's the band name. It's I've been put dragging this on for too long." And right as I had that thought, a little girl on her scooter scooted past me, and her dad was like, "Sadie, wait." And I was like, "Sadie, that's it. It's done." And I remember I was like, I went to a party that night, and I was just like, I was with one of my best friends, and I was like, "Sadie's my band name." And he was like, "Yes, correct." I was like, "Done. Not gonna think about it anymore." 'Cause I was just like killing myself trying to come up with a name. So, yeah.
0: Wow. That's cool. That's really cool. Sometimes it's just meant to be. It's the name of your to name the project for your music.
1: Yeah, I've
0: That's
1: also
0: it's
1: always loved the name Sadie, and
0: yeah.
1: I've never really, my real name is Anna. I've never really related to that name. Sadie, I've always loved that name. And it feels more me. So maybe someday I'll make the switch and I won't be Anna and I'll just be Sadie, but yeah. No, you
0: Ooh, okay,
1: froze.
0: nice. Like,
1: You keep
0: am I
1: freezing.
0: unfrozen? Am
1: Yeah.
0: I?
1: Is it
0: I guess
1: me
0: I'll
1: or
0: have
1: is
0: to
1: it
0: let it.
1: you? Is my connection
0: I
1: good?
0: think you're good on my side,
1: Okay.
0: so maybe it's me. Maybe
1: Okay.
0: hopefully it's not.
1: Now you're good.
0: Yay. What did you study in college?
1: I was an English major, creative writing comp lit major. Yeah.
0: Oh, that makes sense. That's why your lyrics are really good.
1: Thank you.
0: Like,
1: Thank you.
0: no problem. No, it's very, what I said earlier is very introspective, but I feel like there's layers to how you write or how you portray music, and then you putting that to or how you write your songs and then putting that to your electronic music. I don't know. I'm just such a big fan of like girly producers and like just being able to just like hear the essence of the character, but also just get an insight of the artist's intentions is always so nice. So you discovered like auto-tuning. Who were there any inspirations for like your journey? Like how was it like just like discovering like were you new to electronic music in 2020? Or were you just like always
1: No, I had started producing music in college, making like some like electronic leaning music. I wasn't using autotune. I honestly started using autotune after I heard Pop 2, the Charlie record, for the first time. That album just like changed my life. And then I started getting really into like PC music and all of that. And like, yeah, so that's kind of like that was when Sadie started, was like I was like autotune PC music, like this is my vibe. Yeah, so that's definitely the origin of that. But yeah, I mean,
0: That
1: other
0: is so
1: people like
0: cool.
1: Imogen Heap, you know, like there have definitely been like a lot of people who've like experimented with vocal production that were inspiring before. But there was something about like listening to Pop 2 where I was like, oh, that's sick. I've never heard anything like that before. So, yeah.
0: For younger artists, what advice would you give them?
1: Just like in general.
0: In general, you can do as you can list off as much advice that you as you'd like, or do like one or two advices, or be like a one-liner, like
1: It's funny because I feel like a young artist. I guess I'm in my 30s now, but you know, it It's like when I first started producing, it's like such a tough barrier of entry, 'cause like it just like things are gonna sound so bad for so long. Like I just wrote so I think Ira Glass has this quote from This American Life where he's like, what's really hard about being a young artist is that you have really good taste, but your skills don't match up with your taste yet. So there's like the big gap between like the things that you like and that you're inspired by and the ability that you have to like make whatever you're creating. And that can be very frustrating. I don't even feel like I'm here yet, but like it's to be patient with yourself and like let yourself not be good at something for a while, because like it does click, especially I'm really speaking about like producing music. Like you just have to like learn how to hear things and use, hardware and software, and it can like you just have to be okay with things not sounding great for a while.
0: Do
1: And
0: you
1: I feel
0: also
1: like I'm
0: mix
1: still
0: it?
1: learning. Sorry, what were you gonna say?
0: No, I'm so sorry.
1: No.
0: Do you also mix and master your stuff?
1: No. I would lose my mind if I did. I'm already like a mixer's worst nightmare because I like it's hard when you're producing and writing your own music. You just like it sending it to a mixer, you have to completely let go of it. Like you've been so used to how the demos sound, you're like used to the levels of everything, you're used to like the amount of reverb and whatever. And then a mixer, it's always the mixer always does a better job. Like, but I just get really bad demoitis, and yeah,
0: Oh
1: it's
0: no.
1: I would never be able to mix my own stuff. It's just like whenever I'm like I come back and revisit like the first my demo of a song versus the mix version. The mix version is always so much better. So yeah, just finding a mixer that you trust, and like also letting go of your demoitis is really important. But I yes, no, I could never mix or master. I would like to mix other people's music, but I don't think I would ever mix my own.
0: What'd you say, is it like how do you find the people passionate about your project, like in terms like so you say like find a mixer, find people that find people that help you, but how what would
1: Oh no, you broke up again.
0: you
1: I can't hear
0: know
1: you.
0: what, I think it's gonna rain. It's gonna rain soon, I think. I'm in Florida, so it's really bad.
1: Oh, does
0: Yeah,
1: the
0: it's
1: rain
0: really.
1: affect the internet there? I've never heard
0: Yeah,
1: that.
0: I'm in an apartment. I recently
1: Oh.
0: moved, so it's like I'm in an apartment right now, so I don't know. Maybe it's gonna be a little jank, for a bit.
1: So wait, your question, I think I heard it. It was how do you find collaborators,
0: Yeah,
1: basically?
0: how do you find collaborators for your project?
1: I mean, often I that well, the New York music scene is just very small and welcoming, and like people are, if you just reach out to people, they are always down to get coffee with you and give you advice and, connect you to other people. So I feel like I did a lot of that when I first started, like well, I wasn't shopping the album around, but like when it was done. But yeah, I mean, like also I found my mixer because he just had mixed a lot of things that I really liked, so I reached out to him. It's like it's a very tight-knit community. And yeah, I mean,
0: Wow.
1: sometimes people reach out to you, sometimes you just have to be brave and reach out to people, and you miss 100% of the shots you don't take, as they say. So sometimes I'll reach out to people and I'll never hear back, and sometimes they'll respond, and it's really exciting. So
0: That's awesome. Wow, you are so inspiring. I just wanted to let
1: Oh,
0: you know. I
1: you're
0: hope
1: so
0: that you
1: sweet.
0: know. Yes, gosh. No, for real. I really love meeting like producers, like people who make their own music, because there's a lot of heart and soul that goes into it, or people who at least co-produce their music, because you oversee like you get to oversee like the synths, the sonic sound, but I just hope that you know, like I really hope that you don't stop making music, because you're very inspiring,
1: Oh, you're
0: and
1: so
0: it's
1: sweet.
0: like. Yeah, like, are there any new projects that you're working on?
1: Oh yeah, I'm writing a second record now. And
0: Ooh.
1: we've got some songs that might come out. So, there's some songs that are definitely going to come out sooner than the next record. Yeah. I'm always making music, and yeah, I definitely won't ever stop. I think persistence is incredibly important. It's a blessing and a
0: Ooh.
1: curse. But
0: Yeah.
1: yeah, no, there's another record coming for sure.
0: Have you ever performed live? Or do you plan to perform live?
1: Oh yeah, I just played my album release show a couple weeks ago. And yeah, I mean, I've been playing live for a while. I sort of had a hiatus while I was writing the album, but now that I sort of have a band that plays the record, we're gonna play around. I'm announcing some new shows soon also.
0: Ooh. What is it like when you play your music live? Because you're very electronic.
1: Yeah.
0: What is the feeling that you get when you have that person-to-person connection, playing, like having your music be played live?
1: Yeah, so I had a lot of fun with this album release show because in the past I've just performed alone because my music was way more electronic before the album, like no acoustic instruments really. And I hated performing alone. I just found it like really alienating and like it just wasn't, I didn't feel like I was in the music at all. And then for this, the album release show, we had a cellist, guitarist, bassist, drummer, and it just felt, and we, I mean, a lot of the songs we kind of reinterpreted, or like we had some backing track and like wrote new parts on the guitar and like the cello to play along to it. And so that just felt like it really, some of the songs I feel like sound completely different live. And that is super fun. And it just like, you know, when you're playing with people, you get energy from them. It was the most fun I've had performing so far. So yeah, it was awesome. And I'm definitely going to keep playing with a live band for most of the time. As long as costs allow. It's tough out there, but yeah.
0: Yeah, I bet it's gotta be like so exhilarating being able to play your music live, especially with live musicians as well. Mixed with the electronic music. It's giving awesome. And but yeah, I guess that's all the questions I have. Like, any last comments that you want to share?
1: No, it was so lovely talking to you. Like you clearly are a deep listener, and it was very, I mean, you had some insights into the songs that I haven't thought about that I'm gonna keep thinking about. So yeah, thank you for your great questions.

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1: It's gonna be okay.
0: I know it befuddle you. But don't let it get to you.
1: Don't let it get to
0: just
1: you.
0: Know that they miserable.
1: Miserable.
0: And know that behind every smile, they think about you.
2: Say it.

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1: Afraid? Can't seem to focus? Exhausted or just plain over the commotion in your skull? 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

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Ay, ay, I'ma tell you what it really is.

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0: last Tuesday, correct?
1: Yeah.
0: Not too long ago. We were on a nice little streak. Sí, señor. Contrary to our actual start time, I think, 3 weeks in a row? We'll break our record. Huh?
2: Better late than never.
0: Hey. Wiser words were never spoken. Freak, how you feeling, man?
1: I'm feeling pretty good. How are you feeling?
0: Good. You kind of got the, for our visual listeners, you kind of got the baggy tee, tank top, some call it wife beater thing going. Are you showing that little piece on purpose? Tease? Okay. It can be. That's okay.
1: No, I figured it was good to have an underlayer just in case this gets kind of hot. Because it is very hot outside. I don't know if you guys have been outside very much, but I haven't besides walking to my car, and it was insanely hot.
0: Yeah.
2: So you were planning on coming up out that shirt at some point tonight?
1: If I had to.
0: Things just got steamy in here. Where's the soundboard?
1: But I also brought a jacket because your guys' house is freezing.
3: I brought a jacket too. Yeah.
2: I brought one too.
0: I think I just turned the AC up.
4: So no memo?
1: I actually told him last time. So I don't know.
0: Yeah. Yeah. Fool me once.
1: You got to learn.
0: Yeah. Freak, what'd you have for lunch?
1: Didn't want to know what I had for breakfast, or?
0: You know, you don't even want to skip that this time and next time.
1: No, actually, I can't. I'm going to give this segment up to Alana because I hope that she had a better lunch than me.
0: Oh.
1: Because I just had, leftovers.
3: I didn't have lunch.
0: Oh.
3: Yeah. I'm actually very hungry right now.
0: Well, Mecca, did you happen to partake in lunch today?
2: I had a Lunchable.
1: No way.
0: Hey, fair enough.
1: Which one, though?
2: I had the ham and cheese with the Hershey bar and the Reese's.
0: That's like the
1: OG.
2: Hey, man. That's the only one they have left.
0: That's the struggle one.
1: What do you? How do you eat that? the struggle one is crazy. Like, what's your approach to eating? Like, do you do like a? Do you get like fun with it? Like, do like a cracker, then like two ham, and then like cheese, and then like another cracker, and then like another ham, and then another cheese.
2: You know, I haven't had that much fun with it. You could stack it like a shaggy sandwich or something.
1: Yeah, like the
0: Big Mac.
2: You know, I just go one at a time. I like my evenly proportioned. You know, cracker to meat to cheese ratio. So keep it 1-to-1-to-1. You know.
1: So only one cracker? You're doing like tapa style.
0: Tapa style with the Lunchable.
1: Yeah. Is that?
2: Yeah, like on the little bed of a.
1: Cracker. Yeah.
2: Yeah, absolutely.
1: Okay.
2: And then you take the Capri Sun and then you drizzle it on top. Oh no! Y'all don't know about that.
1: No, I don't.
0: Now, Mecca, off the record, if you need to. You know, hold a couple dollars to get yourself some McDonald's. You know, get you out that Lunchable, dog. I got you.
2: Yo, I run out of like eggs or something at the crib, and then I'm like, all right, I don't wake up early enough to like.
0: Hey, that's it.
2: I don't wake up to like.
0: You say if I run out of ramen noodles and eggs, I got to go to Lunchable.
2: Well, that's my breakfast food. So I just on the way to work or something. You know, I stop by 7-Eleven, grab a little Lunchable. You don't want to win.
1: You don't got them like stashed in the freezer or something, like in case of emergency food.
2: No. I need them fresh. I need them.
0: You be shopping. You be shopping on Tuesdays too after the show.
2: Okay, it's Tuesday today, man. Dang, man, you ever run out of laundry or laundry?
4: My question is like, what Lunchable isn't a struggle meal? Like they're all like you have like three things in all of them.
0: Some of them are convenient. That one is like I can't. Yeah, like I'm hungry. I need to buy something.
2: You're talking about like the pizza one.
0: The pizza one is decent. They have like one that you got a chicken in it.
1: Just one chicken,
0: or you know, like a couple chicken nuggets or something. They're cold, but you know that's like Lunchable luxury.
1: I thought they had the deluxe. I feel like there was like a bigger one.
0: All I know is that is like the base bottom line Lunchable. Whoa, and like you could have got the better Lunchable. I'm just saying if you have to get a Lunchable.
2: I'm saying I've only ever seen.
1: Bro got a gray.
2: The ham and cheese or turkey and cheese.
1: Gray loot.
0: Oh, man. Oh, man.
2: Are you even sure if they make the other ones anymore?
0: No, not at all. I haven't even seen. Last time I saw Lunchable was in our garbage can, and I was wondering who put or what neighbor put their garbage in our can outside. Because surely
2: kid neighbor.
0: He's not.
1: Does it taste the same? I haven't had them in forever.
2: It tastes even better than when you were a kid.
0: Best part was the Capri Sun.
2: Capri Sun hits, bro, but that candy,

0: sometimes it comes with a Reese's.
1: Ooh.
0: But they make it, it's not like the regular Reese's cup.
1: Yeah.
0: Like they do a special Lunchables version.
2: It's like an L imprinted.
3: It's like the regular Sprite versus the McDonald's Sprite. It's like the Reese's Lunchables.
0: They skip you a little bit because they're like, oh, he's a little kid. You know, he's not even going to notice this. It's a bit smaller. Little do they know, I'm grabbing him on the way to work at 6'6".
3: Oh, man. That was pretty good. Yeah, that might have been the best thing I've seen this week's Lunchables. best thing you've seen this week?
2: I guess I'll go first because
3: you can throw Jeff on the spot too if you want. It's like it's like hazing.
4: Movie guy, watched Leviticus this weekend.
3: Oh, nice! How was that? I've actually
4: it was heard. A decent horror movie. Can't lie,
3: it was horror.
4: Yeah, it was horror.
3: Okay. Where would you like?
4: I can't say like much. I don't want like. You know.
3: But like, how decent? I guess just like rate it out of 10.
4: I gave it like right in the middle. Can't lie, I gave it a 5 out of 10.
3: Dang. Now, you know, 5 is like 50% F. Like, if you get 5 out of 10, it's not a good movie.
4: Okay, but, like, my 5 is, like, you know, it's a decent watch. Okay, then 7.
3: Ooh, okay, I was going to say a C we'll is average. Seven. Okay.
4: Yeah, we'll give it 7? We'll give it an average. Six. Nah, 7. 6 is, like, you probably shouldn't watch it. 7, I think.
3: Okay.
4: Good 7.
3: Hmm. Nice. Leviticus, in theaters now.
4: Go watch it.
3: I think we've. Oh, never mind. I won't.
0: You talk about go watch it. You just said it's a 5.
3: Hey, for real.
0: Nothing about that made me want to watch that movie.
3: No cap. It was not the biggest endorsement, Jeff.
4: Yo, my fault. My fault.
2: Was it scared?
4: Come after me. I wasn't scared personally. Personally, but I feel like some people will be.
3: Do you think your like tolerance for scared is like really high?
4: Yeah. I watch, like, a lot of horror movies. It's, like, my favorite genre, so.
3: Do you find yourself, like, ever jump scaring?
4: Rarely.
3: Did you jump at all during, like, Obsession?
4: No.
3: Really?
4: No. Even the, oh, I can't really say that. Later,
3: I think you can, but, well, I won't steal anybody's thunder. But, yeah.
4: Okay. Wait, like, what are we talking about here?
3: we'll get there.
4: Are we talking about, like, the same thing? Like, I'm just going to say the car scene. Car scene? You guys remember?
3: Yeah, yeah.
4: Yeah, you guys remember? Okay.
2: When are you gonna watch it, Chew, Mecca?
3: They can't pick up on my head.
2: Yeah, Mecca Chew.
5: He watched it.
2: Oh, you did?
3: I was joking. They not listening to me, man.
0: The best thing I've seen this week. I just saw my brother, so I would say seeing my brother and watching the game was probably the best.
3: Shout out to Big O.
0: I also watched Obsession.
3: Woo! Yeah.
0: It was worth the watch. That was fire.
3: Yeah. Great. Yeah,
0: fantastic movie.
3: Coincidentally, you and my mom watched it the same day. But what'd you I mean, outside of like that, what'd you like think about it? Like, where would you rate it?
0: Pretty high. I really liked it.
3: Yeah,
0: I thought it was. I don't know. It's one of those movies where like it makes you. I was watching it by myself.
3: Yeah,
0: and it makes you like laugh by yourself. And
3: I got
0: it makes you,
3: bro.
0: Like react. Jaw drop and all, like everything. It's like, I thought it was really well done. It was interesting because I haven't seen a movie like with that plot.
3: Yeah.
0: A lot of horror movies kind of recycle plots. Mm-hmm. So something fresh. A lot of the situations I feel like were like really well done with how uncomfortable they make you.
5: Yeah.
0: Just like scenes that were in public and just, I don't know, it was great. It was really cool. And I thought the acting was phenomenal.
3: Yeah. I hope she wins the actor who plays Nikki. I think Nikki. I hope she wins some.
0: Absolutely. It was great.
3: Cool. Awesome. You watching that movie is the best thing I've seen. That's awesome. We can talk about it now.
2: Do you want to go?
5: Yeah, I'll go.
2: Okay.
5: Because mine's not exciting. I went on a scout yesterday for our friend Four Walls, Sean.
3: Hey.
5: Yes.
3: Meat Gardens?
5: No. We scouted the mansion that we're shooting at.
3: Ooh.
5: So it was like really interesting because that's like where majority of the film takes place.
3: Is it a spooky mansion?
5: I don't know about spooky, but it's like a nice mansion with like good like wooden details, like wooden beams on the roof and like nice. I don't know. It's a really nice house. But it was really cool to like because like for the longest, for like the past 2 weeks, we were all like envisioning the house, but to actually be in it and like figuring out the scenes and the millions of things that Mr. Sean wants, it was really nice to like see him and the DP like figure it out and everything. But I don't know, it made me more excited for the music video and actually shooting it.
3: Nice.
5: Yeah. So that was my favorite thing. Mm-hmm.
3: Superb.
2: It was Father's Day this past weekend.
3: Sure was.
2: So spent some family time. I made a dessert that you guys will be trying after the show.
3: Hey.
2: It's not like my favorite thing, but that's just, I think it's like a it's a preference. I just don't. No.
3: What we understand.
2: I just don't like, I don't like chocolate that much. And like, this is like really chocolatey.
3: Like rich chocolate. Like,
5: is it dark chocolate?
2: So it's a like a chocolate cookie base, and then three different types of chocolate chips. So there's semi-sweet, milk chocolate, and dark chocolate.
5: Oh my god, I'm so excited!
2: It's a little dry. Sounds good. But like, if you have milk and ice, no. the tiniest bit dry, but like, you're gonna have it with like ice cream or milk, and it won't even be. It'll be like good.
3: Oof.
2: I had it with the cookie dough ice cream from Tillamook. Oh, yeah, it was good. It was good.
3: Nice. I could dig it.
4: I feel like you're so used to the hypotheticals, you always give like a caveat with everything you like. Yeah, that's good, but
3: no cap.
2: It was hard to make sure they weren't undercooked because it was so dark. I just don't have that experience.
5: Hmm.
2: But now I know.
5: You need to put like a toothpick in it.
2: And I did that, but it didn't work because of all the different chips. It was just going to come out dirty no matter what, kind of thing.
5: True.
2: Because I looked it up. I was like, this is work for that? Because it was just coming out dirty.
3: Mm.
2: And that's why yeah, just cooked a little too long. But they're not like dry.
3: True.
2: Yeah.
3: Hmm.
2: Yeah.
5: Nice.
3: The best thing I've seen this week. I know somebody else wanted
2: to. No, it's you.
5: It's your turn.
3: I just had it. Oh, I watched House of the Dragon yesterday. Also. I think I also watched Rick and Morty, the season,
5: Did you like the new season.
3: It's really good.
5: Yeah, it is.
3: But House of Dragon was amazing yesterday, season 3, episode 1. Shouts out to Game of Thrones for still having that shock value. So many years later, 2026, they still will do stuff that would like, just have you like, oh, like, you know, almost cursed on radio. But yeah, shouts out to Game of Thrones. Still getting it done. They're like LeBron, Drake. Wait, yeah, you don't like Drake, yeah. Michael Jackson.
5: What?
0: No, I don't think they're anything like Michael Jackson.
3: Longevity is what I'm getting at here. Still getting it done at an old age. Mm-hmm.
2: What?
3: Chu is about to say something very crude, but instead we'll just move on. Was that everybody?
5: Yes.
3: Best thing you've seen this week?
5: Mm-hmm.
3: Okay. Well, hey, we'll go ahead and take it to a short musical break here. This is WPRK 91.5.
1: If my baby's
3: okay, just kidding. Creative Control Radio.

0: And we're right back here on WPRK 91.5. This is Creative Control Radio, and we're your hosts. I'm Elijah.
1: I'm Mecca.
2: I'm Hunter.
3: I'm Alana.
4: I'm Jeff.
0: And that was The Hills Have Lies by Mecca. Latest album, Baby Killer.
3: Baby Killer.
2: Sorry, what?
0: No,
1: I'd love to hear Hunter cover
0: with
1: that.
0: Ooh.
2: I'll try it.
0: I'll back you in vocals.
2: Yeah?
0: Yeah.
2: You need like some like deep tones.
0: That wasn't bad, man.
2: I don't know
0: that
2: the rest.
0: Round of applause. Sorry, sound guys, you know, doing his thing. We appreciate the authentic clap there, though. That was pretty great. All right, folks, now the time to get down to some real business. Okay?
2: Alana has a topic that she brought that she wants to share with us today.
3: Oh, go ahead, Alana.
0: Take it away, Alana, please.
3: Oh, my God. Okay, so anyways, the World Cup has started.
0: Woo! Yeah,
2: yes. Y'all synced up on that.
0: Alana, if you weren't cheering for your home country, who would you be cheering for? And why?
3: Probably France or Portugal.
0: Why France?
3: They're just a really good team. Mbappe is really good. Mm. And then Portugal just for like Ronaldo, like aura legend status type of thing.
0: Ah, yes. We talked about that a little off air.
3: Mecca was said some nonsense. I don't even know.
0: Yeah. It seems like you have a pretty, known beef with Cristiano Ronaldo. Where's that coming from? You guys are of the same, you know, what's up?
1: We're the same what?
0: Complexion.
1: Oh.
0: Of the same complexion.
1: I
0: got to stick together.
1: I have no beef with Cristiano Ronaldo.
0: But?
1: And? Messi is the greatest player of all time. That's all that. And?
0: You mentioned he was like doing something egregious like point shaving or affecting people's
1: he's
0: parlays.
1: He's goal sharking, man. He's goal sharking. He's aura farming.
0: Is he close to catching Messi in goals or is he not even?
1: You know, I'm not 100% sure.
0: Mm. Alana, we know you're a true World Cup fan.
3: I don't think he's too far. But I think Messi has, like, what, 14 or 16?
1: 18.
3: Okay.
0: it's World Cup goals, right?
3: Yeah, World Cup goals.
1: Mbappe is right behind him.
3: Yeah, Mbappe is, like, he's such a good player. Have y'all been watching the games or not?
0: No, he's quite a
4: ways. I watched a couple.
2: No.
4: I saw Haiti get like decimated.
3: Yeah.
0: No. My brothers and sisters are out of it.
4: Yeah.
0: I don't watch much soccer. It's a slow burn for me.
3: No.
0: It does. It is pretty slow.
3: It's so exciting.
0: I know there's like action in between. And, we attended some soccer games when we were here at Rollins. Those were entertaining. Like, it was like you're watching it, you know the players and stuff. And I'm just not a huge soccer fan, so I'm sure it is entertaining to other people. But, yeah, no, it was. It ain't doing it for me, Chief. Mm-hmm. I do like watching the highlights. Those are super exciting. And then what's it called? Penalty kicks? Woo! Like overtime when they got to kick it off, a kickoff? I call it kickoff. It's that's pretty good stuff. Very, very mucho entertaining.
4: I feel like you might find it more exciting if you put a lay on it.
0: Mm. Oh, yeah. Yeah. I've had to kind of – yeah. Yeah, I've had to.
3: Oh my God, you guys want to
0: affects my mood and all that.
3: Mecca came to watch the Colombia game last week with us. And so much fun. Thanks for coming. Yay. My friend Annie, the infamous Annie, she bet against Colombia to win. And I was like, I was genuinely so hurt that she did that. And then obviously Colombia won like 3-1.
0: Obviously.
3: And then it was funny. I think you were right there. But I went, like, up into her face. I was like, that's what you get for freaking betting against me. I was like, I never lose. Don't ever bet against me.
1: Keep in mind, she bet $1.
3: Yeah, $1.
0: What's up with Annie? Why is she ducking the show, man?
3: She's just nervous.
0: I'm going to do like Mojo Brooks. I need you to look right in the camera. Annie, we want you to come on the show soon.
1: ASAP.
0: No ASAP.
3: But I think what's interesting about the World Cup is, like, because it's being hosted in North America, like Canada, U.S., and Mexico, I think it's interesting, like, seeing all the videos of, like, everyone from other countries, like, coming here and just, like, experiencing, like, American culture, I guess, and, like, all the different things. It kind of, like, shines America in like a better light, I guess.
0: Oh, nice.
3: Mm-hmm.
0: I haven't seen that light or seen these videos. But that's cool. There's a lot of people traveling to America right now. I guess that makes sense.
3: Mm-hmm.
0: To the Americas.
1: Absolutely. I met this dude from Scotland the other night. He came over just to experience the World Cup over here.
0: Really?
1: And he was flying from like city to city, like that games were in. He was in, I think, Seattle, then he pulled up to Orlando, and then he was going to Boston. And he was loving it. He was like, this is incredible. This mm-hmm. is crazy.
0: That's awesome. The World Cup is every 4 years?
1: Yeah.
0: Something like that? Okay. Smooth. Really cool.
1: It is crazy seeing.
0: Mm-hmm. Expensive? Tickets?
3: Yes, very. Extremely.
0: So this is like the Olympics, but for soccer.
3: Yes.
1: Sure.
0: Don't let that go over your head.
1: Okay.
0: Or under. What were you saying?
1: It's interesting seeing all the colonialism that's happening in the world, because every team has Africans on their team representing
0: yeah.
1: their country.
0: Yeah.
1: And it's kind of crazy.
0: Yeah.
1: Like yeah. almost every team, except yeah. for like Argentina, we know why.
0: Yeah. Why do we know why? I don't know why.
1: It's just like kind of like a historically like racist country.
0: Argentina?
3: They're like the white people of South America.
0: Really?
3: They believe that they're European. Because like when World War II happened, a lot of those people went to Argentina to like flee.
0: Oh.
3: So then they brought all their European nonsense. So the Argentinians think that they're like, oh, I'm European and I'm better than everyone else.
0: Oh, fair enough. Interesting. Argentina. I'm going to give my next Argentinian friend a hard time.
1: Do you think people should play for their ethnic countries rather than
0: the like birth country?
1: Rather than their like citizenship country?
4: I lucky feel like it would be a blowout.
0: Yeah.
4: Soccer would not be fun to watch.
0: No, I don't think that would be.
4: First game 32-0.
0: Yeah. Definitely, I guess, birthplace or, you know, resident citizenship. Because, like, yeah, that would just turn into, like, damn near race wars. Especially how competitive it gets.
3: Yeah. There's literally, like, brothers playing on different teams in the World Cup, like several brothers.
0: How that happen?
3: Because you get to choose like which country you're going to play for.
0: I thought there was a rule. You just get to pick?
1: Well, you need like citizenship.
3: Yeah, you need some sort of connection to the country, but like you can choose whether your ethnic country or the country you have citizenship in. Mm-hmm.
0: Interesting. What do you think?
1: I don't know. I do not know. I just think it's really interesting seeing like Mbappe on France, like,
0: yeah,
1: or like Camungo on like Spain. It's like, all right,
0: yeah, no cap. I know that conversation came up in like the Olympics with basketball players too.
1: Mm-hmm.
0: It's like, man, like you have been everything in America and American, but like you were maybe born in this place or you have a dual citizenship. It just got silly after a while. Who's everybody thinks going to win World Cup? I hear USA's competing.
3: They're doing better than expected. They're usually like horrible.
1: They even make the last one.
0: Yeah, I hear we got a chance to bring this thing home.
3: No.
0: Where it belongs.
1: No. You know?
3: No.
0: To the home soil.
1: No. Just where it belongs.
3: No.
0: Why are you hating on America? Ain't you born in America?
3: Yeah. But they're not gonna win. I think they'll make the quarters, but I don't think that they're gonna win.
0: Why would you bet against your home country?
3: I mean, America calls it soccer. They don't even call it by the actual name.
4: Yeah, but if we win, it's now going to be called soccer.
0: That's what I'm talking about.
4: Not calling it football.
0: Oh, man. Well, I'm going for America. I don't know about you other Americans in here, but I'm going for America.
5: I don't know about you other Americans in here, but I'm going for America.
0: And you got doggone right. Yep.
3: Mm-hmm. That's funny.
1: Hey, Freak, who are you going for?
5: I don't know. I haven't even watched the game.
1: You don't know any countries?
5: I don't know anything about soccer.
0: At that point, you might as well cheer for America, USA.
3: Yeah, might as well.
5: Cheer for whoever's winning.
0: I don't know. Say gas prices are crazy right now.
5: Who's like the underdog?
0: That's a good question. Who is the underdog?
1: Does the U.S. not the underdog?
0: That might be us.
1: Make it possible.
0: Cabo?
5: Cabo? My vote's for Cabo.
1: Cabo is in the same group as Spain. And they might make it to the next round.
3: Yeah.
1: And they're a tiny country.
3: They're doing really well.
1: Yeah.
3: Yeah.
5: I hope Cabo wins.
3: It was the...
0: It's a waste of a wish.
5: Hey.
3: Was that the one that the goalkeeper went viral?
1: Yeah, the goalkeeper.
3: Yeah.
0: Oh, that he got like millions of followers overnight. Yeah.
5: What do you do?
1: He shut out Spain.
3: He literally. Like they, Spain did not go not once on the.
1: Like the
5: he was on flow state.
3: Yeah.
5: Cabo, man, I don't know. He didn't let Spain score a single goal.
1: If Cabo played USA in the finals, who would you be rooting for?
5: Cabo.
0: Oh, Hunter.
1: That's insane.
0: You're treacherous.
5: I feel like that'd be fun.
0: Was it Benedict Arnold?
5: What is that?
0: The greatest traitor in American history.
5: Mm.
0: You were right up there with him.
5: Call me Arnold. Call me Arnold Benedict.
3: Arnold Benedict.
1: I believe there's a circumstance where the U.S. plays Iran in the second round.
3: Oh my God! Yes, I really hope that happens. Just for like.
0: That could be serious.
3: Literally.
0: Yeah, I'm talking about the soccer.
5: I can't
0: turn into World War III.
1: It's a war outside.
0: Dang.
3: Like that's actual like. Political stuff going on there.
0: Yeah.
3: That's crazy.
0: I hear that as soon as they're done, they have to leave the country immediately or something.
3: Yeah, which is very sad because...
0: Like, I heard Russia got kicked out or wasn't invited.
3: Yeah. No, but it's sad because usually teams are supposed to get to the city that they're playing in 2 days before to, like, acclimate. But, like, Iran just doesn't have the opportunity. They're only getting there, like, 18 hours before the actual game. Mm-hmm. So it's not really fair to them, like you can see how tired they are, like they don't get like proper rest and stuff, so
0: I feel bad for the players in that regard.
3: Mm-hmm.
0: I imagine they have nothing to do with the
3: no
0: diplomatic relations.
3: Not at all. They're just playing football, like literally.
0: That's tough. Who you got winning? You was outside today, huh?
1: France.
0: Checked out some games.
1: Yeah, we want to watch the England versus Ghana game. That was good. Ended 0-0, dude. You would have hated it.
0: Yeah. Yeah, I think I would have.
1: It was exciting, though. They had a lot of opportunities.
0: Mm-hmm. Sounds really exciting.
3: Mm-hmm. Was
0: really no point scored. Like a banger.
3: Don't hate, right?
1: Yeah.
3: Did you watch the Portugal game?
1: No. I did see a couple of Cristiano Ronaldo's cheap goals.
3: Man. Oh, my gosh. This guy.
0: He's playing for Portugal?
3: Yeah, that's where he's from.
0: Are they a favorite to win as well?
3: I wouldn't say a favorite because not a lot of people like Ronaldo. Mm. But I think if you do like him, like you want him to win. More so for like it's the only trophy that he hasn't won.
0: Mm. Why don't people like Ronaldo? He has 10 FIFA World Cup goals, by the way.
3: Okay, there you go. I think people don't like Ronaldo because of how different he is from Messi. Like, Messi is, like, the one that everyone loves.
0: Mm-hmm.
3: Very charismatic, very, like, lovable, I guess you could say. And then Ronaldo's, like, more, like, I guess, serious.
0: Mm.
3: A bit more, like, I don't want to say hardworking, but, like...
0: Jerk.
1: Performative.
5: He's stat like, padding, bro.
3: Or a farming, I guess you could say. Like, he cares a lot about, like, status. And, like, goals and, like, kind of, like, the showmanship of it all.
0: Hey, man, if I look like him, I'd probably care, too.
1: What does that mean?
0: He's a good-looking dude, man.
3: He is very sexy, for sure.
0: I was just objectively.
5: You think he's sexy, Eli?
0: I said good-looking.
5: So you don't?
0: Alana commented appropriately. So did I.
3: No, but I like Ronaldo because my dad likes Ronaldo, so I have to say that. Or else I will get in trouble. So
0: Portuguese. Does your father speak Portuguese?
3: No. He only speaks Spanish and a little bit of Italian. Mm-hmm.
0: That's pretty cool. Who you got win the World Cup?
6: Maybe France.
3: Yeah.
6: I'll do France too, just because I'm French. But like...
3: See, so he would play also, he would play on France if you were to choose on France because you have a little bit of French in you.
6: I don't know, though. USA? I mean, that would be fun. I mean, we do have some representation from Florida. One of the players is, like, from Weston, actually.
0: Really?
6: Yeah.
0: Oh, wow. I didn't know that. Right there in the hotel,
6: that's
0: huh?
6: That's interesting, yeah.
3: That's cool.
0: Crazy.
1: Is Italy not in it?
3: No.
1: Dang, they didn't qualify?
3: No.
1: That's crazy.
0: Hmm.
1: What a missed opportunity.
0: Who do you have won it?
1: Huh?
0: Who do you have won it?
6: I'll say France.
0: France.
3: I think France as well.
0: Why is everybody saying France?
3: I hope Colombia.
6: Mbappe is crazy.
3: Mbappe is insane. He's an amazing player.
1: Loki, yeah. Norway. Erling Haaland. Goat.
3: But they're going up against France.
1: I know, but he's tough. It's going to be a battle between them two.
3: Did you see the videos of him running?
1: Like,
3: he looks insane. Yeah.
1: He looks like a, how do you describe that?
3: Like a Viking?
0: Like DK Metcalf?
1: He's like 6'5". Yeah, literally, he's like 6'5", like kind of way bigger than everyone else on the field. He's just like hawking people down.
0: Awful.
3: It's terrifying. Things turn nightmares, yeah. Terrifying.
0: Miles Garrett.
3: He's like hunched over, like running. Like, it's crazy.
0: Jeez.
3: And I saw this one video of him like pushing one of the Iran players down, and he literally picks up the ball and just like yells like a maniac and then just drops the ball. It was actually crazy.
0: Big guy, huh?
3: Mm-hmm.
0: I think the whole thing's going to end in a draw.
1: Yeah.
5: That'd be sick.
0: That'd be crazy. No winner this year.
1: That'd be crazy.
0: Is that possible?
1: Yeah, like if the stadium blew up like during the during the finals game, they'd probably just call it.
0: Can they go into so many overtimes that they just call it?
3: They will continue to play until someone scores.
1: They will play extra time, two halves of extra time, and then penalty shootout until the winner.
3: Mm-hmm.
0: Well, it's like the penalties like keep going. Like
1: they'll go until they finish.
0: Like 10 hours. Like people start cramping up. There's nobody left to kick.
1: The coaches go out there and fight. They go out there and throw hands.
0: The coaches go out there and kick it off. That'd be hilarious.
3: What's next? Well,
0: that was enough for our topic of the day. Thank you, Alana.
3: Well done.
0: For such a, we'll say a well-timed